0: Bulls tied at one apiece tonight early on. That's in the second. Curious how that'll play, because both teams will be able to, in that short porch in Sioux Falls, both teams can swing it. Kansas City had the most home runs this year in the American Association. But that is tied at one in the second in the East Division playoffs. The number one seed, Milwaukee, after one inning leading Cleburne 1-0, that first game being played at Franklin Field outside of Milwaukee. Krieger delivers a strike in to Giandito Trump. Trump, Peltier, and then the top of the order, Ramon Bramasco in the third. Krieger's pitch is a broken bat foul off to the right, so Giandito will go grab a new piece of lumber. In Kane County tonight, in Geneva, Illinois, Kane County Cougars back-to-back, by the way, Miles Wolf Cup champions. They have a 1-0 lead on Lake Country. 1-0 Kane County. 1-0 lead on Lake Country. And that is in the top of the second inning. So that sawed-off bat, new piece of lumber. Speaking of which, this season, if you got any Red Hawks baseball and the anniversary of the movie Fargo, the Red Hawks were Red Hawks this year for 95 of the 100 games, and they were wood chippers for 5 games this year. Oh, and to the count on Giandito Trump. T-R-O-M-P, Giandito. Hitting 272 this season. 0-2 pitch is a ground ball hit to second. Staying down is Tucapita Marcano. Throws on to Sermo and airs out number one. So that is the fifth out recorded via the ground ball out. And the batter here, Rafael Peltier. This man has done some damage against Fargo Moorhead. I'm not going to lie to you. This season, this left-handed batting catcher at Blue Cross Park in Winnipeg swung it well against the Hawks. Here at Newman has left the yard. This is a pretty dangerous hitter as Krieger misses away. And that's in your nine hole. Chris Coast, in fact, talked about that in his pregame conversation. So they get that left-handed batting catcher hitting in that nine spot. And that's production there. He swings and nubs one foul at the dish. Another Robello tire foul ball. Ravello Tires, available all over the region. 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Kyle Krieger yielded one hit so far. That double last inning to Robbie Enriquez. The pitch, ooh, spicy. Fastball, strike over the inside corner. Now that had a little hair on it. That's over that inner half. That's a tough pitch. Boy, inner half on the hands. If you don't commit early, you're either going to break your bat off the handle or just take it for a strike, and that's what Peltier did. Will he try to come back door on him? The 1-2 pitch, he comes back down and in. And ball hit foul up the first baseline. The Winnipeg Gold Eyes, managed by Logan Watkins, and very respected manager in the league. His third year with Winnipeg. Adam Donachy, the hitting coach in his third year. Danny Perrin, the bullpen coach. Swing and a miss. Ball gets away. Fernandez will pick it up and toss to first. And Kyle Krieger has his third strikeout tonight. K-2-3 if you're scoring at home. Two outs. Top of the order, Ramon Bramasco. Red Hawks managed by Chris Coast. Right-hand man, Joe Dominic. Bullpen coach, Robbie Lopez. Orlando Rodriguez in that pitching coach assignment. Caleb Carlisle, the clubhouse manager. Just pretty tight-knit groups here, because hasn't been a lot of turnover for either team this season. Bramasco takes high for a ball. Ramon struck out looking in the first. Top of inning number three, as Krieger's pitch is high away, ball two. Gold Eyes and Hawks. 13th all-time meeting when we talk about postseason. The Red Hawks own the advantage in the series. There's a strike. Red Hawks have won 7 postseason series against Winnipeg. The Gold Eyes have won 5. This is, again, number 13. 2-1 the count on Bromosco. The pitch, good offering. Strike 2. Man, just painting the edge is Krieger. Tell you how tight it is in those 12 playoff series. You know, the two teams have played 26 games. Red Hawks are 24-22. I mean, that's even almost dead even. 2-2 the count on Bromosco. The pitch. See, right 3 called. Krieger sneaks a fastball belt high. And Kyle Krieger has it working tonight. Great matchup tonight. Down go the Gold Eyes in orders here in the third. 4 strikeouts in the game for Krieger. We go to the bottom of the third inning. Our score remains Red Hawks nothing, Gold Eyes nothing. This is FM Red Hawks Baseball.
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0: for a third inning coming up. I'm just watching the in-between contest going on, the old bat spin contest, and then run around and try to race when you're all dizzy. So, bottom of three, and we don't have any runs yet, and that's not a shock with when that was announced that Barasa and Krieger would be the starters for this one. Gold Eyes have a great pen, a Red Hawks pen. You know, they got big arms. It's about who can get a run. Tucapita Marcano, the batter, takes low. So Marcano, Aiden Byrne, and Jesus Lujano leading, going forth here in the bottom of the third inning for Fargo-Moorhead. Each team is at a hit. There's a backdoor breaking pitch in there for a strike. Start time tonight at 6:38 Central Time. Marcano sends a chopper to short. Easy one for Ray Patrick Ditter on a run, makes the play, and there's out number one. Five ground ball outs induced already for Landon Barasa. So Aiden Byrne, Byrne baby Byrne, rookie shortstop for Fargo-Moorhead. Ross's pitch is a strike call in her half. And with Aiden Byrne's ability to get on base a number of ways, including a bunt, not uncommon to see the infield at the corners in. Byrne shoots one, though, off the plate, back to the mound. Barasa fields it, throws to first, and another out. Two up and two down. Barasa making quick work of the Red Hawks. Krieger making pretty quick work of Winnipeg. That boxing analogy, this would just be a little bit of jab here, a little bit of jab there. Each team, I said, with one hit, and each team with a double. Fargo-Moorhead, who had a stretch of games when they were packing wins together, made a living on two-out production this summer. Lujano takes a strike. But when you look at, you know, the batting average, Red Hawks second in team batting average, second in run scored this year, second in hits. And there's a base hit for Jesus Lujano. Good swing, two-out hit. And again, for the Red Hawks, that's not uncommon. This team has put together more two-out rallies than many teams I remember over all these years for Red Hawks baseball. They have a knack of producing. Red Hawks were fourth in home runs this year, third in total bases. Well, could Juan Fernandez find the alley again? He takes a strike at the knees on the inner half. Jimmy doubled in the first inning. Still had slight breeze. The scoreboard in the left center, wind basically coming from left center right to that right field corner. And here's a broken bat. Hits the third base bag, pops up, and that'll be an infield hit for Juan Fernandez. And Winnipeg actually catches a break, because if that ball skips up the line, down the left field line, Lujano maybe scores. And Juan Fernandez, it's cost him a piece of lumber, a broken back ground ball down the third base line, and boom, it hits the third base bag, goes straight up in the air. And Bromasco able to grab it with a hand, but that'll be an infield hit for Juan Fernandez. Again, that two-out stuff we talk about with the Red Hawks. Now can Eric Filia, who jumped on that first offering he saw from Barasa in the first and popped out to second. Filia takes a pitch low and away. Now, this lineup is salty. Lujano, Fernandez, Filia, Sermo, Clark, Thomas. I mean, who will score first tonight in game number one? The pitch down and in, and it's 2-0 on Eric Filia. The combination platter of experience between Filia and Sermo and Eric, and selective here. Runner in scoring position, that's Lujano. Fernandez at first. Barasa, the pitch home. Hit high in the air to right center, right field. It is up, it is back, it is gone! Murr, track it down! A three-run shot by Eric Filia, and the Red Hawks have taken a
1: that. Catch the ball, Eric. He got it up to right field. Max Murphy gave it a jump at the wall, but that ball clears the fence onto Albright Boulevard. And Valia, a big fly here at Newman Outdoor Field. The Fargo Moorhead Red Hawks score first on a two-out, three-run home run at Newman. That also means a truck-a-down Marge shirt is heading out of the booth here. As Jose Sermo gets up and swings and sends a souvenir foul ball. We have mediums left, so enjoy the Marge shirts. Sermo at the plate. One strike on Jose. The pitch and a swing and a miss. Well, I should have said track it down Roy. Dad would have been 96 today. So there's a heavenly birthday home run for track it down Roy today. And to that note, happy birthday to Winnipeg General Manager Andrew Collier, who's having he's here at the park today. 0-2 the count on Sermo, the pitch, and he sends it. Boy, a lot of wood being broken tonight. A broken back ground ball to second. Hall makes the play, and that's it. What do we say about the two-out production? Fargo Moorhead gets a single, and a home run from Valia, and we've got a score after three innings of baseball. It is Fargo Moorhead 3, Winnipeg nothing. 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
2: Well, that was a sweet stroke. Eric Pelea, a two-out, three-run home run, and he got that thing up and in the right field today. Great swing getting through the zone, and Max Murphy, a tremendous effort trying to climb that ball to bring that ball back. But Marchers flying out. The home run chain borne by Pelea, and the Red Hawks with a 3-0 lead. Make Eric feel good. You know, he came back from Mexico last summer, hit over 400 with the Red Hawks. Similar thing this year. And well done. Now about Kyle Krieger's reel at the top of the fourth inning. All season long, we welcome those folks on 740 The Fan tuning in tonight, our flagship home at Gray TV, American Association Baseball TV. Krieger's first pitch is fouled away by Adam Hall. We do a thing in the top of the fourth inning, not for, you know, for points, not prizes, so to speak, just to stimulate the brain a little bit. We do things called our Mount Rushmore. It's our top four. So today, I think, and I don't know, maybe over the years I've done this before, but today is pretty simple. Four KCs you'd love to meet, past or present, period. Four KCs you'd love to meet. Kyle Krieger, swing or miss, strike two. So that would be other than Kyle Krieger. So we'll honor Kyle Krieger tonight. Four KCs. Past or present you'd love to meet. No Googling, that's a rule. And must be a recognizable person by most people. Here's a ground ball ticket. Oh, it checked up off the infield grass and got a cut back to Tucapita's glove. And Marcano makes the play. I don't know. I suppose Marcano probably gets this ball anyway. But at the edge of the infield grass, this ball took a little left turn and shot back towards Marcano. Otherwise, that was headed between the 3-4 hole. Four KCs you'd love to meet. We like to think 80 people out of 100 randomly at the mall would have to know. No fictitious names. You know, characters in movies and things. These are real people. There's a strike. So you're Mount Rushmore of KCs. First name K, last name starts with a C. Pitch, strike two. Krieger dealing. Up 0-2 on Ray Patrick Ditter. Again, KC in the Sunshine Band wouldn't count because that is a KC. Maybe it would. I guess I have to check. So good luck on our Mount Rushmore game and our playoff edition. 3-0 Red Hawks lead. The 0-2 breaks inside. One and two the count, and the pitch. Bang! And a miss, he got it. Boy, Krieger went back to the secondary stuff. Right, Krieger now with five strikeouts in the game. So two-way here in the top of the fourth, and Kyle just continues to fill up the mitt as he floats a strike across to Noah Marcello. Parker Harm getting the start in game two Friday night for Fargo Moorhead. Steve, right to, boy, Kyle Krieger, 91, heat at the knees. Kevin Vaupel, good left-hander, getting the start on Friday. So two really good left-handers again Friday night from Blue Cross Park. A reminder, that's a 7 o'clock start. A lot of baseball left here tonight. But the Red Hawks have put the run on the board first. Put three of them up on the three-run homer from Filia. And a little check swing foul. I mentioned liking it to a boxing match that's scheduled for 9 rounds. There's been a couple of jabs. And every now and then, a haymaker gets thrown in early. Or in boxing terms, someone lands one early. Hasn't knocked out the opponent, but it puts you stuttering a little bit. And here's a, so who knows, maybe Kyle Krieger's the one that's landing the haymakers. He strikes out Noah Marcello. And Kyle Krieger, some kind of special tonight. Half a dozen strikeouts through 4 innings. We have finished 3.5 tonight for Newman. Our score remains Fargo Moorhead 3, Winnipeg nothing. 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
2: Bottom of the fourth inning at Newman Outdoor Field on a Wednesday. Game one. Nicely done, our junior PA announcer. Hawkeye here enjoying some playoff baseball. Got a gentleman down there with a Manny Boscan shirt on. Love Manny Boscan. You know, there's been so many great players that have made their way through these organizations. Landon Barasa. Facing Tripp Clark, Dylan Thomas, and Brian Fuentes here in the Red Hawks' fourth. Well, Hawks with that two-out production in the bottom of the third as Clark takes an inside fastball for a strike. Let's see what the accountants can do here in the top of the fourth inning. The Waco Kid. The pitch, fouled straight back. And two strikes in Clark. Clark, Thomas, Fuentes. And Tripp, that's it. 357 he hit this year. Barasa's pitch. Breaking pitch, and he got it. Boy, Landon Barasa coming back here in the fourth inning. After yielding the three-run home run to the left-handed batting Filia, and he came back and made some good pitches. Fastball in for a called strike. Second pitch fouled off, and then he comes back with that breaking pitch. That is that's good stuff right there for Barasa. Yeah, Clark will have more opportunities today. The batter here, Dylan Thomas. Thomas, a broken back ground ball out to third, his first at bat. DT takes a strike at 92. A lot of playoff experience between the two. Thomas check swing. No, says Jeff Head, the third base umpire and crew chief. Did not go around. One ball, one strike on Dylan Thomas. The pitch from Barasa. Thomas out in front of an off-speed pitch. Pulls it foul. Joe Dominic over there at first base. You know, as a hitting coach, Joe Dominic. Red Hawks over 1,000 hits this season. 100 games. Over 1,000 hits this year. Good job the guys and the staff have done. Brassa had 1-2, and he sends one low. But all the history, you know, the Red Hawks' first year, 1996. It's the 23rd playoff appearance for Fargo-Moorhead. Their sixth straight postseason berth. Thomas Fowles back. The ninth appearance since joining the American Association in 2011. Fargo-Moorhead had five championships in the Northern League. They've got one in the American Association. 2-2 the count on Dylan Thomas, trying to get on with one out, and he sends a sharp ball, but again, the third. Bromasco is there and makes the play. Well-struck ball. Hard grounder played by Ramon, and there's two up and two down for the Red Hawks here in the bottom of the fourth inning. Bring up Brian Fuentes. Everybody's BFF. Right-handed running third sagger. Fuentes flied out to center to end the third. The pitch, and Fuentes shoots a ball into right field, a base hit by Fuentes. How can the Red Hawks put another two-out rally together in the fourth as they did in the third? And batter two, Capita Marcano. Marcano grounded a short his first at bat last inning. And I sent a shout-out. You know, Andrew Collier, the GM of Winnipeg, his birthday today. I mentioned my father, Roy, a heavenly birthday today to Dad. Would have been 96 today. Off-speed pitch is low. I'd be remiss if I didn't say happy birthday to Aiden Byrne. Aiden Byrne's Grandma Bonnie tuning in tonight. It's Grandma Bonnie's birthday. So happy birthday, Grandma Bonnie. The 1-0 pitch is a base hit left field, and here we go. Red Hawks with back-to-back hits in the bottom of the fourth. And this, again, a lot of the M.O. For Fargo-Moorhead, they just have good hitters 1-9. And we'll see if Aiden Byrne got a base hit in him today. Now, the Red Hawks had, with two outs, strung a couple of hits together last inning. Then Felia pulled the ball over the fence. Leading 3-0, Barasa versus Byrne. And a high strike. The paying umpires. Now, Byrne can spray the field as well. We've had two opposite field singles back-to-back here off Landon Barasa. And check the runner in the pitch. Just off the plate. Good eye, Aiden. And Grandma Bonnie. They leave Aiden a little bit of left center. I guess Marcelo, the center fielder, shading Aiden the opposite way. And he sends a ball well struck to center. But it is going to hang up for Noah Marcelo. Drifts back to make the catch. Good wood by Aiden Byrne. But a fly out to center field. For the Red Hawks, no runs and a couple of hits. Two hits in the inning and two men left on base. We go to the top of the fifth tonight from Newman. Game one of the postseason. Fargo-Moorhead 3, Winnipeg nothing. 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
10: LB go to the top of the fifth inning tonight. Newman Outdoor Field. 3 runs, 6 hits, no errors for the Red Hawks. Thanks to an Eric Felea 3-run home run. No runs, 1 hit for the Goldeyes. The Goldeyes got a double from Robbie Enriquez and Kyle Krieger. Half a dozen strikeouts through 4 innings. Top of the fifth inning, Keyshawn Lynch, Robbie Enriquez, and Max Murphy. I mentioned our playoff game number one, Mount Rushmore. Top 4 people with the initials KC. You'd love to meet. Goldeyes right now are thinking about how we get some runs on the board, but our listeners and viewers today have chimed in. I don't know if I can have time to get to all these today. But Kevin Costner is leading the vote getting. There's a strike. Kelly Clarkson has received quite a few votes today. Kurt Cobain getting a couple of votes today. Strike two, and Kyle Krieger might be getting all the votes here by the end of this one. Kyle's getting that ball back from Juan Fernandez, and the man with one of the top mustaches in all the league leans in and see if he can just keep that ball off the bats of Winnipeg. And a swing and a miss, a breaking pitch, and he strikes out Keyshawn Lynch. 7 strikeouts of the game for the All-Star Kyle Krieger. Kyle's all business tonight. There is no question about this. Well, I just picture where that bat isn't. David, good to have you with us tonight. He says, why don't you add a Kirk Cousins to that list? And the pitch, strike to Robbie Enriquez. Enriquez, again, that double. Galen took my thoughts, and I'm saying KC, of KC and the Sunshine Band. That's the way. He likes it. He likes it. Enriquez steps off. Karen Carpenter. Right, Casey's are pretty popular tonight. Oh, on the count, on Enriquez, the pitch, he is pulled foul. Again, the mix that Krieger is showing today. Good command of the fastball. We've seen that backdoor slider to lefties a bit. We've seen the off-speed change. You know, he's showing some good command. And then, of course, what every good pitcher wants to do is be able to get ahead and pitch downhill. So you have the luxury of throwing what you want. I feel for Robbie Enriquez. He fouled one off his lower trunk here. And even though he wears an ankle guard and that right foot, his front foot, that ball came off his big toe on the right foot. That's smart. 2 strikes on Enriquez. The pitch is low. What's tough about our game is we have to choose Diamond Jack Simon, our producer, has to choose the top 4, but then Cody Clemens, the good KC. The pitch, little tapper, this is trouble. Krieger barehanding the ball, plants and throws for out number 2. If that ball gets past him, it's an infield hit. He is bouncing tonight. Second time he's come off the mound today. To barehand the ball, you got to be in a position to make a play as a pitcher, and Krieger does. He's throwing strikes to home. He's throwing strikes to first. 2 up and 2 down. The batter is Max Murphy. So the Mississippi King is doing some work today. Max Murphy, the batter. The pitch on the way to Max is high and tight. Kenny Chesney is a good KC. Be fun to meet. Check swing. Ooh. Mayhew Edwards says did not go around. Great crew here. Personal opinion, but Perry behind the plate, Mayhew Edwards and Jeff Head on the corners as your umpires. Swing and a miss. That's got some movement. Boy, you throw that cut piece that runs into the hands of Murphy. The 2-1 came back in. This time Murphy takes it for a ball. Mikey J puts down Kevin Costner. If you met Kevin Costner, would you just say, how about a catch? 3-1 pitch. Tapper. Oh, my! Kyle Krieger lunges high, brings it in, and flips it to 1B. Athlete Kyle Krieger, the one-man wrecking crew on the mound for Fargo-Moorhead defensively. This young man is doing it all. Makes the play. We go to the bottom of the fifth inning. Still Fargo-Moorhead 3, Winnipeg nothing. This is Red Hawks baseball.
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10: A Wednesday night at Newman Outdoor Field, dusk settling in, a partial pinkish hue around the rim as those of you tuning in today, and those of you on great TV, AA Baseball TV watching, thank you for choosing Red Hawks in Winnipeg Gold Eyes Baseball on the radio side, 740 The Fan. Diamond Jack Simon, our broadcast producer tonight. Eli Swanson, director of broadcasting for Red Hawks Baseball at Newman. Here's the top of the order for Fargo-Moorhead in the bottom half of the fifth inning. Lujano, Fernandez, and Felia. So, 3-0 now, the Red Hawks with that lead. Can you find ways to add on in the middle innings? And that is certainly what's on the mind of Red Hawks manager Chris Coast. Barraza, the right-hander, misses away, tries to come in the backside to Jesus Lujano. The pitch, that one floats in for a strike. Lujano grounded back to Barras in the first and singled to right field in his second at-bat. 1-1 pitch, Lujano lays a bunt. Oh, great idea, bunts it foul. Nice idea, plus he kind of squared. You know, the thing is not necessarily the surprise attack, more so the placement of the bunt. And with Bromasco, who is back and playing him to pull at third base, a left-handed batter, Jesus thinking, if I just push this thing up the third base line, I might have a chance to reach. Instead, he bunts it foul, and now a swing and a miss as Barraza comes back with that slider back foot and strikes him out. Well, Landon Barraza is more than capable of putting zeros up the rest of his time. So, again, great idea by Jesus on that bunt attempt, I think. He just couldn't keep it fair. So here's Jimmy. Well, Fernandez doubled to right center, then was looking at another double his second at bat, but that ball hit the third base bag, popped up. He got an infield single out of it. And, of course, Eric Felia crashed the three-run home run after that. So Jimmy trying to get out in front of Felia again. Here's a ground ball hit slowly to third. Bromasco coming in, plants and throws, two up and two down for the Red Hawks in the bottom of the fifth inning. Other man, Eric Folia. It is Folia's three-run home run, the difference in this game. Folia popped out, just missed, you know, popped out to second in the first, then got really patient at second at bat. The pitch on the way, and Folia, good eye, breaking pitch is a little bit down and in. And now for Folia, can he get on in front of Jose Sermo? There's ball two, and that's how you end up scoring with two outs. You know, guys get on base with two outs, whether it's Dylan Thomas getting on in front of Sermo and Sermo homering like we saw the other day in Milwaukee. Guys getting on in front of Folia last inning, and then Folia homers. Now Folia is trying to get on for Jose Sermo, and there's ball three. Barraza wants a new pill. 3-0 the count, the pitch, ball four. He walked him on four straight, and Sermo's going to get a shot here in the bottom of the fifth inning. Jose Sermo was grounded out to second twice. Well, this bat, it's just about not making mistake, you know, that for pitchers that face Sermo. Now, he can do damage with the ball at different parts of the plate. You know, Barraza's pitch, and that's a good pitch. Kind of comes a little backdoor in, off speed. That wind has come down tonight, slight breeze, but still a flow towards the right field corner from left field. Check of the runner, and the pitch on the way. Ooh, off speed again, 2-0. Or check that, 1-1 the count. His goal this year, when he told Chris Coast entering the season, my goal is 40 bombs. And he nearly had it. Watch out. Holy cow. Pulls the ball to the Winnipeg dugout. That's frightening. His Barraza again came off speed a little bit, and that big old barrel of Jose out in front of that. And thank goodness that was above the players in Winnipeg's dugout. 1-2 the count on Jose. The pitch just a bit high and away. Yeah, Sermo had the lofty goals of 40. I'd imagine Chris Coast probably said, oh, well, good for you, Jose, to set those goals. But thinking, who's going to reach that? He's hit a lot of balls this year that probably would have been out that were held up. Breaking pitch fouled away. I can count easily four or five just off the top of my head that were hit to deep parts of parks, into breezes. 2-2 the count as the sun sets, banking off the football practice facility beyond the right field wall. Folia at first, the pitch. Watch out, he hammers another one. And again, Barraza, not the 91-92. Now we had a flyover tonight. Eli Swanson ordering that in. Now, true, the game started at 6:38 and at 7:47, but we'll take it. Eli's got that kind of pull. 2-2 pitch. Tight slider is low, ball three. Good quality at bat. And this is how these rallies start. So Folia will take off from first. Enriquez will play behind him. If Sermo gets a ball in an alley or a line, you never know. That might get a run in. Barraza from the set. Payoff pitch. He hits to the right side. Oh, bounces up in Enriquez mid. Flips it to Barraza covering. And that is out number three. And the Red Hawks are out of the fifth. No runs, no hits. They leave a runner. We're through five tonight. Game one. Opening round playoffs of a best of three. It's Fargo-Moorhead 3, Winnipeg nothing. This is Red Hawks baseball.
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5: 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The Red Hawks team store has a

So that first wave, you know, the introductions of a playoff, you know, both teams getting introduced and the pomp and circumstance and the excitement of playoff baseball and all the dreams and all that leading up to the first pitch. And then the game starts. Then you got baseball. And now here we are through five innings. The Red Hawks have a 3-0 lead. And now comes the grind time. If you're Winnipeg, down 3-0. For this part of the lineup, it's the second look into the third look at Kyle Krieger. So here's where you see that pendulum. Okay, well, what's going to change? Is Krieger going to continue to do what he's doing? Are the Goldeyes going to be able to get a couple people on? Well, Krieger throws the strike into Giandito Trump. You love the first part. I mentioned, like a boxing, you're feeling that. That middle part is, okay, now we're starting to get into the attrition of the game. Oh, Krieger dances strike two out. Boy, tonight, Kyle just coming right at it. Then those final, we talk about outs 19 through 27. You know, that's the whole thing. Does it get to bullpen? So this game of baseball, they figured everything out right. The nine innings, 0-2 pitch coming. And this time Trump does not chase that one. All the point, like 90 feet for the baselines. Why 90? I don't know, but it's terrific. It works. A longtime partner, Maury Wills, used to talk about that all the time. 1-2 pitch, he goes, Jack, why 90, Jack? Why do you think 90? He goes, but you know what? 90 works. If you got a little bit of speed and you hit a medium hopper, you might be able to beat it out. You know, how many half a step plays? And everything heightened in the postseason. Obviously, there's a lot on the line. 2-2 pitch fouled back. There's a souvenir. Look out. Ooh, ricocheted. Got a man in the knee, but he's got the ball. And he's okay. Keep that. Yes, he's going to tuck that away. Nicely done. And thank you for your service. I just able to see his hat. Ball fouled straight back. Got some veterans there in that row. He's like, yeah, you're going to take more than a little baseball off the facade to take me out. That's nicely done. Krieger trying to put away Giandito Trump. And a pitch away. Ball three. Now, Kyle has stayed away from the walk today. I mean, he's been brilliant. Seven strikeouts, no walks, no runs, only one hit. And he wants to keep that up. Need a strike here. Swing and a miss. He struck him out. Holy cow. Strikeout number 8 for the Mississippi King. Boy, just location, location, location. Yeah, 91, 92. Yeah, that's fun. You know, good velo. But his ability to, that's command. That's a big out. The batter here, Rafael Peltier, left-handed batting catcher, and that one, did it get him? Yeah, it did. Yikes, that ball came in towards the shoulder, and it got part of the elbow. And Kyle tried to pitch up and in. He did. Unfortunately, it got part of Rafael Peltier. That ball was heading to a bad side. Was heading right towards the ear. Not purposely. Again, Kyle's just trying to pitch hard inside. Yikes, that could have been a lot worse. It did catch his arm. So, a one-out base runner. Here's Ramon Bramasco. He's set in the pitch. Swing and a miss, and Krieger comes back with a changeup. He and Juan Fernandez. Check the runner and the pitch home. Wrapped towards the right side, fielded by Surma, goes to second for one. The relay to first is not in time. But the Red Hawks get the lead runner. 3-6 on the put out. Two away. Fielder's choice for Bramasco. And the batter here is Adam Hall. Batter Adam Hall, 1-for-3, ground ball back to the pitcher, and a ground ball to second.

0: pitch catches the corner for a strike. The look over and the pitch home outside. Three nothing, Fargo-Moorhead, game one, best of three. And the pitch home, lined into right field, a base hit. And that'll move the runner, Bramasco, around second on his way to third. Hustling to second is Adam Hall. He'll make it. And a double for Adam Hall, second double of the game for the Winnipeg Goldeyes. And now you got to deal with Ray Patrick Ditter. So the Goldeyes' first real big threat in today's game comes here on the top of the sixth inning with runners on second and third and two outs and a postseason all-star on Ray Patrick Ditter at the plate. It'll also bring Chris Coast out for a conversation. Goldeyes haven't had a lot of base runners, so they've left one on base through five trips to the plate. Chris Coast, the conversation from the out-of-town scoreboard tonight. Kansas City with a 3-1 lead on Sioux Falls. That's in the fifth inning at the Birdcage in Sioux Falls, South Dakota. Milwaukee has a 3-1 lead on Cleburne. That's in the bottom of the fifth inning. Game being played in Milwaukee and Franklin. And Kane County has a 6-3 lead on Lake Country in the fourth inning. So some runs being put on the board there in Geneva, Illinois. Two outs and a three-hole hitter, Ray Patrick Ditter at the plate. And a pitch high for a ball. Noah Marcello would be next. Oh, Winnipeg's not going away, by the way, anytime soon. This is a quality club, finished second in the Western Division. A game ahead of Fargo-Moorhead. And the pitch. Broken bat, foul up the third baseline. Get the ball kid out there, nearly making a play. What is that, the fourth broken bat today? It's been an expensive game so far for these two teams. It's right off the end of the stick. Yeah, that splinters the barrel of Ray Patrick Ditter, who's 0 for 2 today, climbs back in the box. Throughout the course of any of these playoff games, there are big innings, there are large batters, large outs to get. This would be considered a large out if Kyle Krieger could get this here. Swing and a miss, strike two. Boy, ran a heater up and in on Ray Patrick. So 1-2 the count. Krieger sitting on 8 strikeouts tonight. And the pitch in the dirt. And Juan Fernandez saves a run as he stretches that body out. Ray Patrick Ditter says not going to chase that one. Night starting to fall here at Newman Outdoor Field. Longtime rivals, Fargo-Moorhead and Winnipeg. Two balls, two strikes, two outs, and a breaking pitch just a bit outside. Runner at third, Lone Bramasco. On at second, Adam Hall. He just doubled. First base is open, but Noah Marcello waits on deck. Payoff pitch coming, and it's popped up on top of home plate. Fernandez says, I got it. And he does! And Kyle Krieger, that is a big, big, big out here in game one of the postseason. For Winnipeg, no runs, one hit, no errors, and two left. We go to the bottom of the sixth. It's still Fargo-Moorhead 3, Winnipeg nothing. This is Red Hawks baseball.
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0: Well, a couple storylines tonight in this long history of this Red River rivalry, the Red Hawks and the Winnipeg Goldeyes, and I guess the guy that was there in 1996, game number one, following that series, and I can see Brian Duvin, Terry Lee, and man, you name it, the Red Hawks with the Motley and Coast, and you go through that. Back in 96, the Red Hawks won a divisional. Chris Coast was a catcher for those early Red Hawks teams. Doug Semenuk, the manager, his number is retired here at Newman Outdoor Field. You know, Coaster with that good story. Here's Tripp Clark, takes the ball away. Coaster, Chris was a Concordia College Copper Division III player. Then here comes professional baseball back in the Red River Valley after 3.5 decades. There's a pitch and away. The Fargo-Moorhead Twins played here. Then think about that, 3.5 decades without professional baseball, and they have this new team. And it's going to be in the Northern League. So you got to get a manager. You hire a GM, a pitching coach. You develop a team. You send out and ask for names. Oh, Trip, check swing foul. What are we going to name the team? So you have a name the team contest, and all the River Rats come in, and the Rough Riders, all these names. Then a guy named Sonny Bono, B-O-N-O, submitted Red Hawk for Red Tail Hawk. And they said, yeah, we like that. And that's how the Red Hawks came to be for that name the team. Clark sends a ball foul. And then you're bringing guys in, and Daryl Motley and Jeff Bittiger's a pitcher. He's going to be a pitcher. And Tim Smith and Aaron Iatrola and Matt, all these guys coming in. And then there's this local kid named Chris Coast. And Doug Semenuk says, it'd be good to have a local player. That might help attendance if we put this kid on. 2-2 pitch foul right back to the suites. And his name is Chris Coase. Put up great numbers in college, Division III, Concordia. You got it. That'd be good, but you're not going to make the team. I maybe have you work out, but you're not going to make the team. Well, then Chris Coase makes the team. You're not going to play too much. You may buy in, but we get to have you on. Clark, a strike called. Tripp, who was locked into that at bat. Tough break. Must have clipped the inner half, at least in Alex Perry's eyes did. Nearly hit him in the back leg. That's a tough break. And, yeah, Tripp. Hey, this crew is a good crew, and Perry has been a consistent guy tonight. That one might have come a little bit in as Dylan Thomas fouls away. So Chris Coase, not only you're not going to make the team, he makes the team, you're not going to play. But so the team is, we're on the road. And the Red Hawks lose their catcher to the Montreal Expos organization. His name is Mike Crosby. The 0-1 pitch is a base hit into left field. That'll boy DT. This time, he shot one through the left side. He's gone there 3 times now, and the 3rd time's a charm for Dylan Thomas. A one-out hit that brings up Brian Fuentes. So we're on the road, and Mike Crosby had signed with the Montreal Expos organization. I remember the team all huddled, and Doug Semenuk said, "Who can catch?" And a hand rose up, and it was Chris Coase. Fuentes takes a strike. "I can catch." And then he became the Red Hawks catcher. Then he won a World Series with Philadelphia. Well, that was a few years later, but that's the long and short. It was 96 to 2008 I put together. Fuentes slaps the ball, foul. So when Coaster talks to professional players saying, you know, everybody's got a story, and he's honest saying not everybody's going to make it, but you might, one of you might, two of you might. Here's my story. I did. 0-2 the count. All these guys out here have either been there or making their way back. And Fuentes sends a ground ball to first, fielded by Enriquez, the second for one, and the first not in time. Ryan will beat that out. Two outs for Tucapita Marcano, 3-0 Red Hawks lead. And as long as Doug Simonick would say, as long as you got a uniform on, you know, as long as you get that uni on. Here's a guy, speaking of guys that have been on the show, Tucapita Marcano. The pitch, off-speed pitch in for a strike. You know, Tuca, if Barrasso, and he's been pretty good location with that, but if Tuca sits on that and it floats into that barrel, you know, Marcano, don't sleep on him. It gets awfully short down right field. Oh, good cut here, fouled off the foot, and it's 0-2. You know, going back to that time when I remember who can catch, Criscos Reyes. If Doug Simonick would have said, who can play left, Criscos would have raised his hand. Who can play first, Criscos would have raised his hand. Who can play the middle infield, Coast would have raised his hand. 0-2 the count in Tucapita Marcano. Knight starting to settle in. 3-0, bottom of the sixth inning. Red Hawks the lead, trying to take a one-game-to-none lead in this best-of-three series. Fuentes hit first. The pitch is down and away. Rafael Peltier reaching over to make that catch. They play Tuca on the pole side as a left-handed hitter, so the rug kind of tugged to the right side of the room on the infield. Third baseman Bromasco well off the bag at third. Checking the runner, and Barras's pitch. Runner going, ball tapped up towards the middle. Fuentes jumped over the ball and Tuca safe at first. Brian Fuentes got in the way of that ball. He did a little hopscotch, and Adam Hall, I don't know if, I think Adam might have been disrupted. That'll be a base hit for Tucapita Marcano, and he might have to give up like a third of that to Brian Fuentes. Poor Adam Hall, it's like driving on 13th Avenue on a Friday night at 5. He had a runner going in front of him, another defender going across him, and a ball coming at him. He had traffic everywhere in the intersection. And a kid on a bike, two women walking past him, walking dogs. I mean, there was traffic. Now can Burnsy get a two-out knock? The pitch, breaking pitch, strike. I'm not saying the design here, but in the third inning, Hawks had two on with two out, hit a home run. And they had two on with two out in the fourth. Aiden hit one hard, but a flyout. Had one on with two out immediately in the fifth, didn't materialize. Now you got two out and two on, and Burnsy swinging a miss, 0-2. Well, it just takes one, Aiden Byrne. And Barrasso knows you got to get this thing off the plate. Aiden can deliver. There's a pitch off the plate, and Aiden didn't chase it. That pitch there, if you're spinning balls away, you're trying, speaking of walking the dog, that's what he's trying to get the right-handed bat to do, kind of swing and walk the dog across the plate. But Aiden Byrne goes to right field fairly well. 1-2 the count on Aiden Byrne. The pitch is pulled softly third base side. Bromasco fielding it and able to toss over to first. Route number three with the Red Hawks get a couple aboard. But do not score. No runs, two hits, two left. Red Hawks have stranded six. We are through six tonight at Newman in game one of the postseason. Fargo Moore hit three, Winnipeg nothing. This is Red Hawks baseball.
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0: We go to the top of the seventh inning at Newman. Hello, Newman. Three runs, eight hits, no errors for the Red Hawks. No runs, two hits for Winnipeg, and no errors. It's been about the pitching, and the Red Hawks got those three runs on a two-out, three-run home run from Eric Foley in the bottom of the third. Now, I'll ask it rhetorically, is that enough tonight? You know, again, we talk so much, if you've been with us all season long, about outs 19 through 27. It has been a conversation Chris Coast and I have had, and that works in the bigs. You know, 19 through 27, those outs sometimes can be the toughest ones to get. And Kyle Krieger enters his seventh inning of work, facing numbers 4, 5, and 6, Marcelo Lynch and Enriquez. Kyle's pitch, and a bunt attempt, and a dandy might want to let that go. Fuentes says, okay, I will. And he touches it foul, so foul ball. Another great idea for Noah Marcelo. That ball just had a little too much run on it. If he deadens that, it's an easy bunt single. But that ball run up the dirt line, up the third base line. And Brian Fuentes says, nope, I see this thing rolling foul, and it did. And the minute it goes foul, you touch it. So one strike on Marcelo, who's grounded to second and struck out. Eight strikeouts, no walks, one hit batsman for Krieger. Swing and a miss, and he comes back with that off speed. His pitch mix, his command today, has been really good, really sharp. It's what the Red Hawks needed out of the gate. 0-2 pitch is off speed this time, and Marcelo takes it low. One and two the count. And the pitch home. Just a bit outside, and Marcelo mentioned Noah of the year he put together. He got my vote during the season for an all-star outfielder spot. Personally speaking, he was an all-star for the West Division. A 2-2 delivery. Swing and a miss. Kyle Krieger. Come on. Kyle Krieger. Holy cow. Nine strikeouts in the game. I mean, he is just, again, the ability for pitchers to pitch ahead in the count. We call that pitching downhill. And it is. It's obvious. You know, statement. If you've got a count in your favor, then it's your pitches. And the hitter's the one that's kind of on the hook to make something happen. There's Krieger getting ahead again. It is so key. Keyshawn Lynch has grounded out and struck out tonight. Krieger from the set, and the 0-1. High and tight. Game two of this series again Friday night. Beautiful Winnipeg, Manitoba. You go from one part of the Red River to the other part of the Red River. Ground ball hit into left field, a base hit by Lynch. Kyle trying to come down and in, and Lynch got the bat through and pulled that thing in a 5-6 hole. A one-out base runner for Winnipeg here in the top of the seventh. And that brings up Robbie Enriquez, who's doubled.
7: First baseman, 17, Robbie Enriquez.
0: And grounded out.
8: Oh.
0: Krueger at 85 pitches in the game. The set in the pitch is a broken bat liner. Caught by Tuca! Nearly able to get a double play. And that's another broken bat. Does anybody have any lumber left? That's got to be at least the fifth broken bat tonight. Two outs, and here's Max Murphy. Murphy today has struck out and grounded out. The pitch just a bit inside. Well, with the broken bats, you know, that's a sign. You know, the pitchers are, you're getting off the end of your stick, you're getting off the handle. Checking a runner in the 1-0. Right down the middle, but a little low. The zone 2-0 the count. Two and zero the count on the veteran Murphy. Quick toss to first, and Lynch dives back in. 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Ground ball headed to center field, scooped up by Byrne. Backhands it to Tuca. And the tag of the out is made at second base. And that is all for Winnipeg in the top of the seventh inning. Oh, Grandma Bonnie's grandson, Aiden Byrne, makes a play up the middle. And that is all for the Goldeyes here in the top of the seventh inning for Winnipeg. No runs, one hit. They leave a runner. Time of the seventh inning stretch brought to you by Dairy Queen. After 6.5, it's Fargo Moorhead 3, Winnipeg nothing. 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

0: bottom of the seventh inning. Jesus Lujano leading it off. Boy, I had some professional candy tossers this city. That's a Snack Michael's candy toss in the seventh. Cameraman Nate following that around. Lujano swings and sends a fly ball. Well hit right center field, and Marcelo makes the catch on the track in deep center, right center. Jesus Lujano gave that one a ride. But a long out. The deepest crease is 408. Jesus pulls that ball, and that one is bouncing off a car bumper across Albright Boulevard. Well, Hawks should certainly use to try to stretch this thing a little bit, leading 3-0 as Fernandez takes the ball away. Young Maniac. And another man, my guest, Snack Michael's candy toss. He looks a lot like Brian Fuentes. I'm not mistaken. That might be a younger brother that was here. And cameraman Nate. 2-0 the count, and Juan Fernandez, can he get on in front of Eric Felia in the bottom of the seventh inning? Strike. Logan Watkins got to be just as thrilled about Landon Barasa. Yes, the Red Hawks are up 3-0, but, you know, Barasa, he's yielded a few hits today. But that ball by Felia, the three-run home run, the only one that's done damage, and there's a rocket by Fernandez. Boy, Jimmy's got his third hit. You know the old saying we always use, water seeks its level, cream rises. Well, you got a Juan Fernandez, and it's the postseason. No shock that this man has found a way to get three hits tonight. He's Batman. Now, can the Red Hawks get him in? Felia 1-for-2 with a home run, swings and launches one foul out by my car, Roy Mav out there. That's crazy. Robello Tire foul ball. You can find your Robello Tires at Advanced Tire in Ottawa and Crookston, Minnesota. Also at Fergus Tire Center in Fergus Falls. The pitch, just misses away. Good location, off speed, 83, trying to nip that corner. Left-handed batting Eric Felia has already hit the three-run home run tonight. Now the 1-1 pitch. Oh, and this one nearly catches Felia on the old quadricep. And he said it may have. That came awfully close, and Eric's saying, and he don't mind batting, trust me. But Eric trying to sell that maybe caught some of the uniform pants. I don't know. That was tight. 2-1 pitch. Ball three. Well, right now we do have some stirring in the bullpen for Winnipeg, a left-hander getting loose. And Winnipeg's got arms. The pitch on the way, swing and a foul. Now, are you doing your season tickets or purchase season tickets for 2027? Playoff tickets included in that for this year. Runner takes off. Payoff pitches a base hit to center left center. Fernandez was already in motion. He's going to make third easily. And the Red Hawks are in business here in the bottom of the seventh inning. Second hit of the game for Eric Felia. And we'll see for movement now in Winnipeg's dugout. And this might be it for Landon Barasa. Box with runners at first and third. And Logan Watkins coming out. And we'll see if there's a pitching change. A lot of conversation here. Just a, could be time to buy some more. Now they'll leave Barasa in there facing Jose Sermo. Pizza Ryan Rio Koagashi, the left-hander, loose. By the way, he's the rookie pitcher of the year in the American Association. Well, here's Jose Sermo. And the pitch, swing and a miss, strike one. Try to stay away from using words like have to, got to, but boy, runner on third with less than two outs and Sermo at the plate. We'll see if Jose can drive a run in here. The pitch, swing and a miss, strike two. He came off speed, and now Sermo, he knows, Jose knows, my job now is to put a ball in play. And preferably get a ball in the air to the outfield. 0-2. He gets contact, swings and fouls one back. There's his souvenir to the stands. Well, Landon Barroso that time, he came off speed, and an 0-2. He came back with the heat. Now does he go back off speed to that secondary stuff? The 0-2 pitch. Just a bit outside. Man, is that designed to get called third strikes, and he has been awfully close on a couple of these. Fernandez, the runner at third. Flea at first, ball two. Now the 8:25 on time. Two balls, two strikes, one out. Hawks leading 3-0, trying to add in the seventh. Swing and a miss, he got it. Boy, he just threw some nasty stuff right there. And now, with the Red Hawks rely on, brothers picking up brothers, and Tripp Clark. We'll see if he can pick up Jose Sermo. Tripp Clark got rung up on a borderline pitch his last at bat. Second in the league in the batting race this year. Clark swings and fouls off here. And Landon Barroso, boy, he has stayed close to the vests with Clark at the plate. Tripp trying to get that barrel through and pull that stuff front door to left field. The pitch, ooh, this time off his hands, fouled back. Give Barroso credit. Yeah, he is facing one of the most feared hitters in the league, Jose Sermo, with first and third and one out, and was able to get the out. And now Clark down 0-2 in the count. See if Tripp Clark can't find a free space of real estate. The 0-2, high and tight. Dylan Thomas waits on deck. Hawks have hit 10 hits tonight. We'll tell you what that means from Boss's Pizza in a moment. The pitch, Clark sends a base in left field, he comes through. Tripp Clark, a two-out RBI single, and the Red Hawks have a 4-0 lead. That's Tripp Clark. Clutch Clark. I mentioned he's been coming front door, and Clark trying to get that barrel through and pull that thing, and he does. Got that hands through and shot it to the 5-6 hole, and the night is done for Landon Barroso. Brothers picking up brothers, and that's been the Red Hawks' way this season. The night is done for Landon Barroso. Good outing for Landon, but he leaves here in the bottom of the seventh inning. We got a pitching change and a break in the action. This pitching change presented by Kia of Fargo. Back in a minute, bottom of the seventh inning, two outs, one in. It's Fargo Moorhead 4, Winnipeg nothing. This is Red Hawks baseball.
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0: Pitching change tonight at Newman Outdoor Field. Ryo Kawagashi, the rookie pitcher of the year, on for Winnipeg. It's a good one. Left-hander Ryo Kawagashi, but Tripp Clark delivering clutch. And this Red Hawks team, all four runs scored tonight with two outs. And that's been a little bit of their MO this season. So Kawagashi will be facing Dylan Thomas. Kawagashi, again, rookie pitcher of the year, good left-hander. Tyler Jeans certainly could have fit into that role, still qualified as a rookie, but this man has been solid. 3.95 earned run average, 85 strikeouts in 79 two-thirds innings, 5-2. And Ryo keeps balls away from bats. He's very good at that. Smaller left-handed stature to the plate. So the batter, Dylan Thomas, the pitch. Dylan sends a well-struck ball in the right center field, a base hit by Dylan Thomas. Thomas delivering a hit. Felea comes in to score. Second hit for DT. It's 5-0. Fargo, Moorhead, how about that? Thomas wasting no time in the two-out parade for the Fargo Moorhead Red Hawks continues. Batter here, Brian Fuentes. The Red Hawks now have 5 runs tonight, scored on 2-out hitting. Well, more would be just enough. A pitch on the way. Fuentes looks at a breaking pitch low. A little off-speed pitch there. Fuentes in the game. He's 1-for-3 tonight with a base hit. Kawagashi, the left-hander, checking the runners, and the pitch home. Good swing. Brian sends one. Foul. Five nothing Fargo Moorhead. At the bottom of the 7th inning. Game one of a best of 3. First one to 2 wins. Advances to the divisional championship series. Here's the 1-1 offering from Kawagashi to Fuentes. Good pitch. Strike in there at the knees. Lake Country and Kane County got a dandy tonight. Tied at 7. The bottom of the 5th. East Division, round 1. 1-2 on Fuentes. The pitch. Swing and a foul. Lofted out towards the general admission section. Out of play. Brian Fuentes. Throw out to center in the 2nd, singled in the 4th, fielder's choice in the 6th. A 1-2 pitch, breaking pitch, and he fouls that one off as well. Murphy in right, Marcello in center, Lynch in left. Clark the runner at 3rd, the clutch 2-out RBI hit to add 1. Thomas at 1st had 1 as well. Fuentes trying to follow suit, and he sends a ball well struck to left field. Keyshawn Lynch drifting back. It is caught over the shoulder on the warning track in left field. Fuentes gave it a ride, but that breeze today blowing left to right. Yes, it's come down tonight, and Fuentes nearly put this thing out of reach. A long fly ball out. The Red Hawks do, though, get 2 runs on three hits. Correction, four hits in strand two. We go to the eighth. 5-0 Fargo Moorhead. This is Red Hawks baseball.
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0: Well, what Chris Coast wanted, obviously, and these Red Hawks fans wanted, they had a 3-0 lead going to the bottom of the seventh inning, but, you know, nothing too safe against Winnipeg. This team can string it. Then you add on, and that add-on is big. And the Red Hawks add on a couple of runs, lead it 5-0. Kyle Krieger stays in the game. My guess is that Coaster probably have to wrestle that ball away from Kyle Krieger at this juncture. Now, he has over 90 pitches, but 91 pitches, and gets a strike on Giandito, Trump, Pelletier, and Bromasco. Here in the top of the eighth inning, the right-hander's 0-1 is fisted foul off the netting in the first base side. 0-2 the count. Like this, the Red Hawks are utilizing A couple of ball kids down each line tonight for postseason baseball. The 0-2 pitch is away. Krieger today, 9 strikeouts, no walks, 1-hit batsman, no runs on 3 hits. Pretty good start for Red Hawks on the hill. The 1-2 pitch coming. He is lined into left field over the head of Aiden Byrne. Good effort, but a leadoff hit. Or Giandito Trump. The batter here, Raphael Pelletier.
8: Catcher, number 45, Raphael Pelletier.
0: Now, for the best case scenario here, get Kyle through 8 innings. And there's not a need to. I mean, just get these next 6 outs any way you can.
8: Pinch runner.
0: Peyton Holt pinch running at first for Giandito Trump. So Pelletier, the batter, he has struck out and has been hit by a pitch, as I mentioned, 0-for-1. Swings and pops it up behind short. Who wants it? Byrne going back, back penalty, makes the catch, and there's out number one. Why he's such an anchor out there in that infield. And Aiden Byrne letting everybody know, fundamentally sound, waving off everybody, yelling, I got it. So Peyton Holt pinch running at first. Sermo holding on with him. We go to the top of the order, Ramon Bromasco. 5 runs and 12 hits for the Red Hawks. Today, no runs and 4 hits for Winnipeg. Krieger, the pitch is a strike. 96th pitch of the game for Kyle Krieger. Checking the runner. And now, oh, they got him. They got him. He's, oh, safe as cold. Peyton Holt just got back. He was leaning to second. Was a perfect time to throw over. And Krieger's picked off a few this season. They had him leaning and must have just got that. Well, we have the ability of a video monitor to look pretty good there for, but if Holt got that hand in, more power to him. Here's a ball fouled away. That was tight. That was tight. Yeah, Jose Sermo was jumping up and down. Mayhew Edwards, by the way, is one of the great umpires in this league, and he was calling it as he saw it. He's, to my opinion, is one of, as good as it gets. But that was awfully tight. 0-2 the count on Bromasco, and again the throwover. And this one hit somebody. Sermo, the leg of Holt, and the ball just flopped dead over there at first base. Kyle Krieger this season, the Red Hawks were in Lincoln, and he had runners at first and second. Krieger picked off the guy at second, then the next pitch, picked off the guy at first. I mean, Krieger's got a good move on the hill. Full, well-rounded right-hander on the hill for Fargo Moorhead. 0-2 the count on Bromasco. Here's the set and the pitch. Slider low. 1-2. Lake Country in Kane County. 7-7 tonight. In Geneva, Illinois, that's going to the top of the sixth inning. Milwaukee has a 4-1 lead on Kleberg. Now the pitch. Ground ball might be two. Marcano to Byrne. Byrne to Sermo. Double play. How about that? 4-6-3 = 2. And the Red Hawks retire Winnipeg here in the top of the eighth. A double play presented by Wired Electric. We go to the bottom half of the eighth inning from Newman tonight. It is Fargo Moorhead 5, Winnipeg nothing. 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
0: Well, the Red Hawks have a 5-0 lead, and this night, Kyle Krieger, our tip of the cap, CapEx, play of the game, Kyle Krieger. Amongst 8 strikeouts tonight, he also defended his position well. Kyle Krieger bouncing off the mound, electric tonight, everything looking sharp tonight for that young right-hander, Kyle Krieger. The CapEx, CapExLab.com. James Collier, the new pitcher for Winnipeg, our Kia Fargo called to the bullpen. The right-hander James Collier is on. 27 games this year, 42 innings, 49 strikeouts, 17 walks. Bottom of the eighth inning, Tucapita Marcano, Aiden Byrne, and Jesus Lujano leading off for the Red Hawks. Red Hawks with a dozen hits tonight. You know what that means? 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Collier delivers inside a ball to Tucapita Marcano. He's got a couple of knocks today. A couple of singles for Tuca. Part of the 12 hits. Multi-hit game tonight for Juan Fernandez. Three hits. Eric Felia's got a couple of hits, including a homer. Dylan Thomas, a couple of hits. Marcano swings and fouls. Five nothing, Fargo Moorhead. That zero is impressive, and that's Kyle Krieger in the defense. It's been put up for Winnipeg, but that five has been impressive. That's on the line for Fargo Moorhead because all of those runs were scored with two outs. 1-1 the count, and Tucapita Marcano. Right-hander, big, tall, strong right-hander Collier's pitch, and a breaking pitch pulled foul. Game two of this best-of-three series on Friday night from Blue Cross Park off the waterfront there, downtown Winnipeg. 7 o'clock, first pitch, 6:40, our pregame show. Collier to Marcano, and he got him. Ooh, came off speed back door, and a strikeout. Fifth strikeout for Winnipeg pitchers in the game, and a first for Collier. Batter is Aiden Byrne. Now, five is fun, but the Red Hawks, can they add even more here in the ninth inning? Goldeyes, the two seed in the West. The pitch, strike, outer half to Aiden Byrne. Byrne's certainly getting her done defensively tonight at the plate, 0 for 3. He's made contact three consecutive times, but nothing to show for it. I'm trying to get on here in the ninth inning. The 0-1 pitch from Collier. Strike at the knees, spins it in there. So Aiden steps out. Mankato, great athletic school, first and foremost. Baseball, yeah, long history of tremendous ball. Those that attended Mankato, like this man, Aiden Byrne. 0-2 pitch. That one he lets sail away. Remember back in my college days in the early 1600s, having to play. It was me and William Taft and James Adams. But every time we'd go to Mankato, you knew the numbers were going to go down. 1-2 pitch, good take. And it's 2-2. Because their pitching was so good, then you wouldn't win. They've been so good for so long. You might feel really good collegiately playing, then you go to Mankato and take an 0-for-12 on the weekend. And Byrne's part of that school. 2-2 the count on Aiden Byrne. The pitch, swing and a miss, man, James Collier. Nasty breaking pitch right there. As we said, Winnipeg's got some big arms in that back end. So two men are out here in the bottom of the eighth inning. Well, you see it up, and then you decide I'm going to hammer this ball, and boom, the ball just spins past your bat. Let's see what Jesus Lujano can do. Lujano nearly cracked it out of the park his last at-bat, sent Noah Marcello, the Winnipeg center fielder, back to the warning track in center right center. The long fly ball out. Lujano 1-for-4 tonight, takes the first offering high. We're at the bottom of the eighth inning. Red Hawks leading 5-0 at home. And the pitch just a bit outside, and it's 2-0. Get to those other scores today. Game one across the league in best of three playoffs. 2-0 pitch is a strike. Milwaukee in the eighth inning, leading Cleburne 4-1. Kansas City has a 5-1 lead on Sioux Falls in the bottom of the seventh inning, but the Canaries with the bases loaded. 2-1 pitch. Lujano trying to time that breaking pitch, and out in front of it, pulls it foul, 2-2 the count. Yeah. Well, can the Canaries take game one and the four seed? Kansas City, the one seed out of the West. 2-2 the count on Lujano. Collier, the 2-2 pitch, is lined to left field. A base hit by Lujano. Jesus, thinking two, takes a beat. He's going to go. He's going to try. Here's the throw. Safe at second base. That's a hustle double with two outs in the bottom.

0: Well, Juan Fernandez already has three hits in the game. Hawks lead 5-0, 2 outs, bottom of the eighth. The pitch is high and tight. And if you're wondering how the playoffs work, you know, for like the next round, if you're fortunate enough to get past the first, well, for instance, say Sioux Falls upsets Kansas City and the Red Hawks upset Winnipeg, so to speak, Red Hawks would actually have the home field advantage in that particular second round. Fernandez swings and pops it up. And now in a difficult spot behind first, but Robbie Enriquez in foul ground has it for the outs. And the Red Hawks are out here in the eighth, but no runs, one hit, and they leave a runner. We go to the ninth inning. Can the Hawks hold it? After eight complete, Fargo Moorhead 5, Winnipeg nothing. This is Red Hawks baseball.
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0: Diamond Jack Simon producing our broadcast in our flagship radio home of 740 The Fan. Well, Kyle Krieger has answered the bell for inning number 9 here at Newman Outdoor Field, and it has been a Kyle Krieger kind of Wednesday night. And this man, 8 innings, 9 strikeouts, 4 hits, no walks. He's hit a batter. Can he finish what he started? What started at 6:38, can Kyle Krieger finish a little over 2 hours later? Let's find out as he faces the heart of Winnipeg's lineup. Hawks got 3 in the third, 2 in the seventh. All those runs with 2 outs, 13 hits today. But it's all about outs number 25, 26, and 27. Adam Hole, the batter, he's doubled, takes a strike, and Kyle Krieger. Pitch number 100 of the night for Kyle Krieger. Right-hander from the set, the 0-1. Just misses away. I think, you know, I'm sure Chris Coast, I saw him, he was sitting in the dugout next to Kyle during the bottom of last inning. Nothing said, everything understood. Here's an induced fly ball in the mound. Who wants it? Brian Fuentes says, I have it, and oh, he does make a basket catch. Now, the flags are lying limp, but that's not to say there's not a breeze above the stadium. So when that ball was hit, that breeze kind of pulling it back on the infield grass. And there is out number 1. Hawks needing out number 26 and 27 to take home game 1 of this best of 3. Ray Patrick Ditter, 0-for-3 today, takes a strike. Man alive, it's just on autoplay for Kyle Krieger. His ability to get ahead tonight. One strike pitch is a ball outside, 1-1. Can you imagine what's going through Kyle Krieger's body right now and just trying to stay calm and cool and just pitch yourself through this thing? The 1-1 pitch, ground ball to short, played by Aiden Byrne. Here's out number 26 of the game. Two up, two down in the top of the ninth. Hawks are one out away.

0: batter Noah Marcello. Fans on their feet. They're not even waiting for the second potential strike of some of these folks. First pitch, strike one. Krieger ready on the hill, and the pitch home. Ground ball hits softly to third, and Bromasco will not have a play. That'll be an infield single. Little swing and bunt. Well, Krieger going to have to try to put away Keyshawn Lynch. Lynch today is 1-for-3. Out number 27. Hawks trying to sew it up. Krieger versus Lynch. The pitch. Swing and a miss. He started with a breaking pitch. Better stick around for the postgame report coming up. Marcello at first. 5-0 Fargo Moorhead. Kyle Krieger, the right-hander, ready. And the 0-1. Jazz to bit outside. Just want to one pitch, just a bit side. It's 2-1. 2-1 the count. Leans into his battery mate Juan Fernandez. And the toss to first. The series again shifting to Winnipeg on Friday night. One little caveat there. The Red Hawks will be without Jesus Lujano, by the way, when the series in Winnipeg. That visa thing doesn't. But they got Kyle Krieger tonight. And he's trying to put this thing in the books. The pitch, high, ball three. And with a 5-0 lead, again, the term where you can pitch to contact, if you will. Yes, he's got the 9 strikeouts, and that'd be fun, but you're just trying to get that third out. Can Krieger come back with a strike? The 3-1 offering. High, he walked him. And trust me, Chris Coast, last thing he wants to do is, and last thing Kai wants is to come out of this game. He's at 112 pitches, but keep it also in mind that Fargo Moorhead, if they do get past Winnipeg, they would need a Kyle Krieger not to get too far ahead. So you don't want to explode the pitch count here. You know, so for Chris Coast, he's just coming out here saying, look, got 2 outs, we got 5 runs, we're up 5-0. How do you feel, Kyle? Juan, you got an idea how you want to attack Robbie Enriquez? Let's get it out. It's all up to you, Kyle. Kyle's like, all right, I want to go, Chris. All right, let's go. There's a little stirring, but not much action at Red Hawks bullpen. They've been like the Maytag repairmen all game long, just sitting out there watching Kyle Krieger like the rest of us. All right, Greta, second, third game, bringing the balls out to home, played umpire Alex Perry. Well, here's Enriquez. He doubled off Kyle in the second. He is grounded out and lined out. Two on, two out for Winnipeg in the ninth. Swing and a miss. He came with a changeup. It's back-to-back batters. Pitch one has been off speed. Darker than a stack of black cats out tonight. Love it. Hawks trying to put a win in the column and take game one of this best of three. Infield back, outfield back. One strike pitch. Just a bit down and in. And the count is even, 1-1. One ball, one strike the count. On Robbie Enriquez, the pitch, swing and a foul. You know what's been Maytag repairman? Red Hawks outfielders have not had a putout in this game. It's either been Krieger or the infielders. So the Winnipeg Goldeyes down to their final strike, 1-2 the count on Robbie Enriquez. He calls time. Left fielder Felia playing in. Thomas straight away in center. Lujano in right. Two on for Winnipeg. Two out in the top of the ninth inning. Kyle Krieger. Again, trying to finish what he started tonight at Newman. The 1-2 pitch. Liner is into center field. A base hit by Robbie Enriquez. Thomas will field it in center. Coming in to score is Marcelo. Winnipeg is on the board, trailing at 5-1. Well, we'll see Chris Coast now. He left him one more batter, and you're going to hear a round of applause. Krieger's night is done, but this crowd tonight is going to scream and shout. 1378 the paid attendance. We're going to have a pitching change here in the bottom of the ninth inning, but I'll tell you, the crowd is going to be on their feet. A masterpiece for Kyle. Yep, gives up a two-out knock in the ninth, but this was as good of a postseason presence and appearance in all of Red Hawks history. A tremendous game tonight for Kyle Krieger. 8 2/3 innings, only one run on 6 hits. This call to the bullpen, presented by Kia of Fargo. We'll tell you who's in next. You're in the top of the ninth inning, two outs. Fargo Moorhead 5, Winnipeg 1. This is Red Hawks baseball.
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0: 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Time to put our jeans on. Tyler Jeans is on here in the ninth inning for the FM Red Hawks. And his job is to get the third out. That's it. How that happens, it doesn't really matter. Just to get the 27th out of the game and the third out of the ninth inning. So we're putting our jeans on here in the ninth, a non-save situation. But those numbers, those saves, and as long as the team has the W, how you do it is how you do it. And Kyle Krieger goes 8 2/3 today. And Jeans facing Max Murphy. The pitch is low for a ball. Now, the only way this one gets a little more intriguing, obviously, is if Winnipeg strings something together, and Tyler Jean's out here to try to prevent that. Man, Kyle called a lot of Red Hawks postseason games with some big performances, and that is as up there. There's ball two inside. Chris Coast won't waste too much time. You know, this every win magnified. This is the only one you get at home in this round. So Tyler just got to find the zone. Max Murphy, the batter, the pitch. And there's a pop-up into the night. Does anybody see it? Felia says, I got it. He's coming in, and Thomas takes over and makes the catch. And the game is over, and game one goes to Fargo-Moorhead with a final of 5-1. The Red Hawks win. The Red Hawks win. The FM Red Hawks take game one. 5-1 your final. The Jeans comes in. Induces the fly ball out. Thomas makes the catch for Winnipeg in the ninth inning. One run on 2 hits. They strand two runners. Kyle Krieger gets the victory, the final line score in the game. One run on six hits, no errors for Winnipeg. The Red Hawks, five runs, 13 hits, no errors. Krieger, because he is so competitive, left the mound. Obviously, he wanted to finish it. But let me tell you, that'll sink in nicely. That's a win for Fargo-Moorhead, and that's all you're trying to do in a postseason. Eric Filia, a three-run home run, put the Red Hawks on the board. Trip Clark and Dylan Thomas get a couple of clutch two-out hits. And Kyle Krieger throughout this night was some kind of special. We'll talk about it in our post-game show coming up next. The Fargo-Moorhead Red Hawks take a one-game-to-none lead in a best-of-three playoff series. Now they need one of the next possible two. They'll have to do it away from Newman. A fun night tonight at the ballpark. We'll chat with Chris Coase coming up next. The final tonight, 5-1 Hawks win it. This is Red Hawks baseball.
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0: Jack Michael's back at Newman Outdoor Field. What a way to start the postseason 2026 as the Red Hawks win it tonight by a final score of 5-1. We are joined by, I was going to say manager Chris Coase, but that might be Kyle Krieger that has a microphone. Let's see. It is Mr. Krieger. What a performance tonight, Kyle. You really set the tone tonight, buddy. I know the frustration. You didn't want to come out there in the ninth inning, but man alive, a masterpiece, Kyle. As many great performances in Red Hawks postseason history, this was one of the really top ones. What were you feeling tonight, Kyle? What was running through your veins tonight on the mound? What was the thought process going in against a very good Winnipeg team, Kyle?
10: Well, I told JD yesterday when we were here that we're talking about, I congratulated him on his 1,000 hit season, and we were talking about tonight, and I told him if the other team don't score, they can't win. Unfortunately, I gave up one in the ninth, but I was just trying to throw up as many zeros as I can and have my guys back like they did mine.
0: Well, and talk about the command and what you felt tonight, Kyle. Your pitch mix with Juan Fernandez, you guys were working in unison out there. Again, this is a team that is loaded from top to bottom in the roster, but talk about what was feeling, what was working for you tonight, Kyle.
10: Trust Jimmy. He's the best. I always tell him he's the best catcher in the world. and we just rode heaters until they got on time, and then we changed it up.
0: I know you're locked in on what you had to do defensively on the mound, but when you saw that ball fly over the fence from Eric Filea, and then two more added on with some two-out hitting later, Kyle, does it impact you as a starter, or are you just so locked in and you're pitching, whatever happens offensively happens? Take us through that thought process.
10: As soon as Filea hit the three-run homer, the biggest thing of the night for me was the top of the fourth. You got to throw a shutdown inning when your guys score first and let them know that you have their back. They had my back. They gave me cushion. And if I didn't have five runs on the board, I wouldn't have got to go out for the ninth.
0: Not only did you throw the ball well tonight, Kyle, but you also had to bounce off the mound and make a couple of plays, bare-handing balls on the mound. And can you believe this, Kyle? There were no putouts by the outfielders in tonight's game until the final out. It was the only putout of the game by the outfield. I don't know what that means to you, Kyle. There was a lot of strikeouts and ground ball outs, but does that say anything about what you're able to do tonight?
10: I mean, the wind was blown out to right early, and they don't hit in the air. It don't go over the fence.
0: That's as simple as that. The Mississippi King, as I like to call him. So I imagine the folks are jacked up about this. Kyle, really fun to watch you operate tonight, and best of luck throughout the playoffs. Nice work, Kyle.
10: Thank you. Love you, Mama.
0: There you go. Yeah, and I'm sure Nana and the family there, Kyle Krieger, joining us on the postgame show in a moment. We'll get a word from Chris Coast, perhaps, or we'll see down there. The Red Hawks win it 5-1. This series will shift to Winnipeg coming up on Friday night, and now joined by Red Hawks manager Chris Coast on the field. If Coaster can hear me, I think he can. I don't know if he can or not. Chris can hear me now. There we go. I think Chris has me now. Chris, you want your starters, obviously, to set the tone. This has been a trend, Chris, not just tonight, but you and I talked in that series against Milwaukee, and we talk about hitting being contagious, Chris. I think your pitching is starting to get contagious, Chris Coast.
11: Yeah, that's exactly what it's been. Our pitching has been trending up for the last month, and runs have been a little bit tougher to come by. So when Filea hit that three-run home run, I think that actually made Krieger even a little bit tougher at the moment, which is hard to believe because he's the toughest guy around. But you could tell from the first batter of the game, and he's had three or four outings in a row where he's looked just like that. And normally we wouldn't lean on him so much, but obviously the crowd wanted to see him finish the game. We all wanted to see him finish the game, and basically came just one pitch away from doing it. But that was awesome.
0: He is as competitive as there is, Chris. You've managed a lot of guys, played with guys, and Krieger, you could see in his face that, and I know even in your face, you didn't want to have to bring him out, but you know what? There might be another time you're going to need him here in the postseason. Coaster, what is it with the Red Hawks and two-out production? How do you put a finger on that this year, Chris?
11: Yeah, that's just one of those things. It's happened against us. We've done it to our opponents quite a bit. And before I do, I want to say, did this not feel like a 1996 Jamie Ibarra, Jeff Bittiger matchup? That's what it was like.
0: Yeah, you nailed it, Coaster. And those fans that go back 30-plus years know exactly what you're talking about, the long history. This is game one, Chris. The series shifts to Winnipeg. You're going to be the one on the other side that's going to have to find a way to win one game on the road. That isn't easy to do. You won't have Jesus this weekend. But, Chris, how do you go get game two? Trust, I believe, Parker Harm, I believe, is going in game two for you.
11: Yeah, nobody better to go back out and try to help us win a game the way Krieger did tonight. Harm is just as tough. He's just as demanding on himself as Kyle is, and so he's going to go out there. And obviously we have a rested bullpen. We got to be careful how we use it because, it is a best of three. You got to find a way to win that second game. And so, but it'll all start with Parker Harm. And offensively, we're facing a good lefty, but we've seen him recently. There's no surprises. And again, their team has seen Parker Harm quite a bit, and we've seen their guy. So again, just like tonight, no surprises. Let the players decide the game, Jack. I tell you, I did not want to go to that mound one time tonight. I wanted to stay out of it. That was one of those things. And I would love to be able to stay out of the game on Friday and let Parker Harm do his thing. And if the bullpen's got to come in, so be it. But let's score some runs and continue to pitch it like we have.
0: Really well said, Chris. Yeah, Kyle Krieger, a tremendous night. I imagine your chest was popping when Tripp Clark picked up Jose Sermo with that two-out hit that he pulled to left center. Dylan Thomas hit the ball hard tonight, got a couple of knocks. Felia the home run. Jimmy with three hits. It's funny, Chris, how cream rises to the top, doesn't it, in big games like this and guys like that come through.
11: Yeah, that's exactly the way it goes. You could tell after that first go-round, the first time through the order, when Barassa threw some good cutters in and was beating our lefties. And when Philly came up for a second at-bat, I turned and I can't remember who I said it to, but I'm like, there's no way he's not going to barrel this ball. Doesn't mean he was going to get a hit or whatever else, but after his first at-bat, there was no way he was going to get beat. Didn't mean he was going to put the ball over the fence, but he did, and that was a big moment because, again, that's the only little room that Kyle Krieger needed. But I agree with you, that Tripp Clark hit. That was huge at that moment. If somehow they get out of that rally, you never know. Their hitters feel better about it. But when Tripp got that hit, and then, of course, we got another one after that, that was huge. Because, again, if they would have gotten out of that with no runs, now their hitters come to the plate with a little bit more confidence, a little bit more at stake, and that can be dangerous.
0: Chris, congratulations on the win. Good luck to Cameron and volleyball, by the way, tomorrow night, your daughter. And good luck Friday night as the Red Hawks travel to Winnipeg. Nice win, Chris.
11: You got it, Jack. We'll see you.
0: Red Hawks manager Chris Coast, Hall of Famer, World Series champion. Red Hawks win it tonight by a score of 5-1, up one game to none now, this best of three. We'll take a trip of the other game one playoff games around the league. We'll do that next. This is Fargo-Moorhead Red Hawks baseball.
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0: 3-1 pitch. Tapper. Oh, my! Kyle Krieger lunges high, brings it in, and flips it to 1B. Athlete Kyle Krieger, the one-man wrecking crew on the mound for Fargo-Moorhead defensively. This young man is doing it all. Yeah, indeed, tonight, Kyle Krieger, and even in the post-game conversation, if you know Kyle, yeah, good man, serious man at times, can be a little, you know, laughable, funny guy, but boy, between the lines, as competitive as there is, and tonight he was just... He was just determined tonight. He not only set the tone, I mean, he walked right through. And, of course, he's upset probably personally. He didn't finish it. But don't be, Kyle. I appreciate the win, the 8 2/3 tonight. It does give up the run, but the Red Hawks win it, and that's the bottom line. The Red Hawks win tonight by a final score of 5-1. Jack Michaels back at Newman as we take a peek around the American Association postseason games. All of these, game one. Going on across the league tonight. Let's go to the other side of the West Division, the 1-4, and that is Winnipeg and Sioux Falls, or excuse me, Kansas City and Sioux Falls. And I can tell you this, in the bottom of the eighth inning, the Sioux Falls Canaries have a 6-5 lead on Kansas City. 6-5, Kansas City trailing Sioux Falls in the bottom of the eighth inning. And you know what that means? That means in that ninth inning, I'm sure Chuck Nasty, Charlie Hastie's probably warming up right now. Can Sioux Falls steal game one of that best of three series? The four, can they beat the one? Well, we'll find out. Kansas City has had dominance over the Canaries in the last couple of years, and I mean really dominant. Some of the tune of 18-3 or 19-3, it's just been that thing. But tonight, the Canaries have a 6-5 lead in the bottom of the eighth inning. Let's jump to the East Division. One seed Milwaukee facing Cleburne. That's in the bottom of the ninth inning, and Milwaukee has a 4-1 lead on the Cleburne Railroaders. So Milwaukee three outs away from sewing up game one against Cleburne. And a tight one tonight in Geneva, Illinois, where the Kane County Cougars, the back-to-back Miles Wolf Cup champions, they have a 9-7 lead on Lake Country in the top of the eighth inning. But there's a lot of offense between those two teams. We'll see what they can do. 9-7 Kane County leading Lake Country in the top of the eighth inning. That's a check in your American Association playoff scoreboard. We come back to highlights and look ahead. Final today from Newman in game one of the first round of the Western Division playoffs. It was Fargo-Moorhead 5, Winnipeg 1. Our postgame show continues in a moment. 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
0: Now the pitch. Ground ball might be two. Marcano to Byrne. Byrne to Servo. Double play. How about that? 4-6-3 equals two. And the Red Hawks retire Winnipeg here in the top of the eighth. So Tyler just got to find the zone. Max Murphy the batter. The pitch. And there's a pop-up into the night. Does anybody see it? Felea says, I got it. He's coming in, and Thomas takes over and makes the catch. And the game is over, and game one goes to Fargo-Moorhead with a final of 5-1. The Red Hawks win. The Red Hawks win. The FM Red Hawks take game one. 5-1 your final. And there we go. Diamond Jack bringing you those highlights. Throughout the game, the double play was a large one. I didn't forget about that one. I'm glad to hear that again because that double play was absolutely fantastic. In playoff baseball, it is about setting the tone. When you're at home, you have the ball first to pitch. Defense has the ball in this sport. So your hope is that you can keep the opposition down till your bats can get going. And who would have thunk it that Kyle Krieger would do more than just keep the opposition down, but keep them down for quite some time. We get to the highlights of this one. So while Kyle Krieger was doing his thing, Landon Barasa was doing his thing. In fact, it was scored as the first two innings of baseball. In the bottom of the third is where some magic happened, and you'll find out tonight through the postgame highlights that a lot of it happened with the two outs. After Chukwuepeda Marcano grounded out to short, and Aiden Byrne grounded out back to the pitcher, just like that, there were two outs in the bottom of the third inning. But you follow Red Hawks baseball, this team has a knack of making a move. Lujano singled, Juan Fernandez singled, and just like that, the Red Hawks had two men on with two out, and Eric Filea, well, it made some noise with this swing in a 0-0 game in the bottom of three. Barraza, the pitch home, hit high in the air to right center, right field, it is up, it is back, it is gone, Murr, check it down, a three-run shot by Eric Filea, and the Red Hawks have taken a 3-0 lead. How about that? Touch the ball, Eric. And Eric Filea goes over the right field wall. Max Murphy, who has taken some home runs away over the years in right field, plays a good right field, went up, timed that ball, and leaped, and just too much Filea on that one. A three-run home run, and that made it 3-0. Well, with a 3-0 lead, Kyle Krieger, and you heard Chris Coe say, and even Kyle say, Kyle said that then the top of the fourth became really important. What did Krieger do in the top of the fourth? Retired the Gold Eyes in order, striking out two batters in the process. So the Red Hawks had a 3-0 lead through the fourth. Krieger continually strong in the fifth. In the sixth, Winnipeg would have a couple on with a couple outs, but he induced a pop-out to the catcher with runners on second and third and two outs in the sixth. And the seventh inning was strong. You heard the eighth inning double play. But we go back to the bottom of the seventh where Fargo Moorhead leading 3-0, could they add to it? Well, you had a line out by Lujano to deep center field. That was out number one. Then Fernandez singled and Eric Filea singled. The Red Hawks had runners at first and third, one out, looking to add on to their 3-0 lead. But Landon Barraza stays in the game and strikes out Jose Sermo. And just like that, the Hawks had two outs with runners at first and third in that bottom of the seventh inning. Barraza would stay in the game facing Tripp Clark. He had struck out Clark a couple of times in the game, but there's something about Tripp Clark and the year he's had. A lot of confidence in Clark with a huge swing and a big hit in the bottom of the seventh. The pitch. Clark sends a base in left field. He comes through. Tripp Clark, a two-out RBI single, and the Red Hawks have a 4-0 lead. Yeah, that's a strong piece of hitting right there by Tripp Clark. The two-out hit, and that end of the day for Landon Barraza, he leaves in that seventh inning. He goes 6 2/3 tonight. So you go grab the left-hander, Ryo Kawaguchi. Kawaguchi, the rookie pitcher of the year in the American Association. The left-hander comes on for Winnipeg. And who's he facing? Well, he's facing Dylan Thomas. And I wonder, I'll have to talk with Dylan about this. Dylan's thought process coming in probably was, you know what? I'm not going to wait around. If the first one is a good one, I'm going to put a barrel on it, and that's exactly what happened in that seventh inning. The pitch, Dylan sends a well-struck ball into right center field, a base hit by Dylan Thomas. Thomas delivering a hit. Filea comes in to score. Second hit for DT. It's 5-0. Fargo, Moorhead, how about that? And clutch for Dylan Thomas, a two-out knock. That was the story of the game offensively. All five runs scored with two outs. In the ninth inning, as Kyle Krieger was going for the complete game shutout, he yields a two-out single to Noah Marcello. Keyshawn Lynch, he walks him, his only walk of the game, and then he yields a two-out hit to Robbie Enriquez that scored Marcello. So Krieger comes out after going 8 2/3. Tyler Jeans comes in, induces a fly ball out from Max Murphy to end the game. The only putout the outfielders had in the game was the 27th out. And the Red Hawks win it by a final score of 5-1. Five runs, 13 hits, no errors for the FM Red Hawks tonight. The Red Hawks would leave a total of 9 men on base. For the Winnipeg Gold Eyes, one run on 6 hits, no errors. The Gold Eyes would leave a total of 6 men on base. The winning pitcher, Kyle Krieger, now 1-0 in postseason play in his 7th win of the season. The loss to Landon Barraza, 0-1 in postseason play and 2-5 on the year. One home run hit today. That was Eric Filea, his first in the postseason. Filea's first in the postseason, his fourth in a Red Hawk uniform. The time of the game, 2 hours and 27 minutes. That's a pretty quick game. 2:27 the time of the game, 1,378 paid to see it. So now game two, and this shifts to Winnipeg, Blue Cross Park, Friday night. A reminder, that's a 7 o'clock start time on Friday night. Pregame show will be at 6:40. The matchup, couple of lefties this time. So tonight, it was two right-handed starters in Krieger for the Red Hawks and Bourassa for Winnipeg. Coming up Friday night, two lefties, Kevin Vaupel. Vaupel going for Winnipeg, and for the Red Hawks, Parker Harm. You want to talk about intense pitchers like we saw tonight? Parker Harm will fit that mode well north of the border. Parker Harm getting the start for Fargo Moorhead. Just a broadcasting note, Bob Roars will have the call for you. I'll be there in spirit, but I've got a football obligation collegially. I'll be in Portland, Oregon, calling a football game. Bob Roars, you're in the capable hands of Bobby. His pregame show at 6:40 and the first pitch at 7 o'clock for Red Hawks baseball. That'll do it tonight for our broadcast of Fun Hump Day Night, peak of the week Wednesday, where the Red Hawks get a win. Diamond Jack Simon on his first solo shot today producing the game. Did we expect anything less? Top-of-the-shelf job today by Jack Simon, our executive producer. Help along with Tommy Fox. Props to Tommy Fox tonight. Also, director of broadcasting for Red Hawks baseball, Newman Outdoor Field, is Eli Smonts, and his staff do a terrific job tonight all the way through. My thanks to Chris Coast, who joined us on the pre- and the post-game show as well. So Friday night, game two of this one. If the Red Hawks win Friday night, they got a couple days off, and then they'll make it to the divisional round. But nothing's guaranteed. Got to go out and win it. Tune in on Friday and find out. That'll do it for our broadcast tonight of Fargo Moorhead Red Hawks baseball. The Red Hawks win it by a score of 5-1. Have yourself a good rest of your Wednesday. And until Friday night, so long from the Scott Miller Press Box at Newman Outdoor Field.
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0: And the pitch. 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
21: In the fight, I mean, again, everybody's different. Not everybody's got to be Tim Tebow. Not everybody's got to be that guy that says, oh, I'm going to put, you know, my body on the line. We'll see what happens on Saturday. That's what's going to speak the loudest. His actions, his play against Oklahoma, a defense that had him flummoxed last year, played one of his worst games of the season. And that defense is just as strong, if not better, this year under Brent Venables. The only difference, this year it's in the big house. Well, he's going to hear some noise. He's going to hear some boos if he plays poorly. That might be... It might not be a positive playing at home. And you're going to get booed no matter what on the road. And you never want to get booed at home. So it's a massive game for the rest of his season, maybe the trajectory of his entire football career. I don't think that would be hyperbolic to say that for Bryce Underwood, it hinges upon how he plays against Oklahoma this Saturday. 310-840-4910, phone number to join the show. Patriots still lead the Seahawks 10-3. They just took a 2nd and 19 and threw a little dump off to Ramondre Stevenson for about 10 yards. He got a 3rd and long with a minute to go in the third quarter. Seattle hoping they can get a stop and then somehow find a way to score a touchdown this game. Let's finish off our week one NFL against the spread picks. Me and producer Brandon Combs going head-to-head all year. We got through all but 4 games for week one last night, so we got a couple to finish up here. Combs, that includes Commanders at the Eagles, Cardinals at the Chargers, the Sunday night game between the Cowboys and the Giants, and the Monday night game between the Broncos and the Chiefs. So let's get it kicking, brother. Commanders at the Eagles, give me the number that you've got with our friends at BetMGM, and let's get it rolling.
2: Yeah, Pat, before we get to that, I just want to give a little update on our game that we played earlier with the parlay for tonight's game. Obviously, we get the, it's a wipeout of the Sam Darnold part of the parlay. But Ramondre Stevenson, 4-plus receptions, check. Jadarian Price, 2-plus receptions, check. We are Jadarian Price to score a touchdown, and an A.J. Barner needs 16 more receiving yards away from cashing this parlay.
21: Okay.
2: So 2 out of the 4 have hit, and the only reason we're not trying to go 5 for 5 is because Sam Darnold got hurt after the first drive. So it's could be a pretty good night if we finish this one off. But just wanted to give that update.
21: Yeah, thank you for that update. The only problems are, again, Seattle hasn't scored a touchdown tonight. Drew Lock is playing quarterback, and A.J. Barner's only got 1 catch for 4 yards. But, hey, you never know. 4th quarter, everything to play for. By the way, the Seahawks did just give up that first down conversion, so not great. Not great as New England still has the ball now past midfield to start the 4th quarter. One quick other update here. How are we doing in Let's Go Streaking? So I know I took Aaron Judge. He got a hit early. That pushed my streak to 5. Monty had Brandon Lau. He got a hit early. That pushed his streak to 5 as well. Lee had PCA. He got a hit. He's got a new streak. Brad got a hit with Michael Massey. He's up to 3.
2: We're 5.
21: You're waiting
2: on
21: Nico Horner. We went 5 for 5? Let's go.
2: Nico Horner got a hit. 5 for 5. Bang. Going streaking again.
21: Beautiful.
2: Unreal.
21: That's a beautiful thing, baby. That was plus 515 odds. Thank you, Leo. Well, we fought ourselves.
2: Yeah. Good stuff. Really good stuff tonight. A lot of good plays were placed. But now it's time for me to finish this butt whooping that I'm about to hand you this weekend in NFL ATS. You're about to take a 1-0 lead.
21: Yeah, exactly. Exactly. So, now, again, not rooting for the Sam Darnold injury, but I had the Patriots in this game. You had the Seahawks, and it was at 3.5. Mm-hmm. And, unless Seattle scores 2 touchdowns.
2: More games to play, Pat. 15 more games to play.
21: Well, yeah, tell yourself that because you have a 2-game lead in our college football picks, and you're acting like you won the whole thing.
2: Oh, because I'm going to win the whole thing. Same way I'm going to win the whole thing in NFL as well, NFL ATSs. Yeah. Anyway, let's go ahead and finish our scores here. Let's go and finish our picks, I should say. We left off with Commanders at Eagles. Eagles are a 4.5-point favorite at home. What do you got here?
21: Yeah, we might need to adjust this number because the graphic that Monty is showing with the odds from our friends at BetMGM, I do believe this is up to 5.5 now. Let me double check. Let me refresh. Yeah, 5.5 at -108 for the Eagles. So there we go. 5.5. Yeah, look, it's going in the direction of Philadelphia. And I did say the Eagles are going to win the NFC East. I think the Commanders are going to miss the playoffs. But week one, division game, too many points. Too many points. I'll take Washington. Give me the Commanders plus the 5.5. I know the last time they played each other in the NFC Championship game, and the Eagles absolutely wiped the floor with them. Last year, the 2 meetings, the Eagles won the first one in December 29-18, and I don't think Jaden Daniels played in either of these games. Let me double check here. Eagles won by 11. Let's see, who started for Washington? It had to have been Mariota. It was. And Mariota got hurt, and then it was Josh Johnson. And then they played each other in week 17, or week 18, meaningless game in Washington won. So you basically throw out both results from last year. I just think, again, week one, division game, too many points. Washington, I do think they're going to be bad, but I don't think they're going to get crushed week one in Philly. So I'll take the Commanders with the points.
2: Drake May just threw an interception. Seahawks ball. He tried to throw one deep, got tipped up by the defender, and they came down with it and then returned it for about a good 30 yards. So Seahawks are set up with the ball and a chance to come back here in the fourth quarter. It looks like he was going to Romeo Doubs. Romeo Doubs open for a second, but Drake May just sailed the ball too much, and they were able to tip that ball up and eventually pick it off. Unbelievable. If Drake made that was a good pass there, that's a touchdown.
21: Yeah, I mean it was double coverage.
2: But he was open. If Drake May puts that thing on a laser and throws it to him and leads him, that's why you see the reaction that you see right there.
21: Hold on, I just rewound. Let me watch the game in real play. I also thought it was third down, so I thought that was like an arm punt. That was a second down.
2: Yeah.
21: Yeah, I mean, it wasn't that bad of a pass. Watch now, it in if slow-mo it was like
2: when you see the replay. Watch it in slow-mo when you see the replay. If he hits him, as soon as that route breaks, he's wide open. The safety does have to come in and crash down. But once he breaks and he hits that route, he's open. That's a bad pass by Drake May.
21: Yeah. Yeah, it's not a great pass, but I mean, it's a pass that's 40, 45 yards in the air into double coverage to begin with. If it was on the money, yes, then it probably Romeo Doubs probably would have caught it. So yeah, that's on Drake May. I wouldn't say that's a terrible mistake though.
2: That's a bad pass by Drake May. Top five quarterbacks don't make that pass. Just saying. Just throwing it out there.
21: I mean, trust me, I'm waiting for the Drake May
2: top five.
21: I'm waiting for the Drake May regression. So I don't know if that was just okay. So I'm taking the Commanders. Who are you going with? You going Philly or you going Washington? 5.5.
2: Yeah, I think this Philadelphia team is going to come out looking to show that A.J. Brown was the problem in the locker room. I think that that's what they want to show everybody. I think that's what they're going to look to prove. And I think that this Commanders defense is bad enough to allow them to do it. Do I think that this Eagles team is great? No, I don't. I think that this is a division that is a two-team race as well, but I think it's the Cowboys and the Giants. Don't smile too hard, Pat. I think it's the Cowboys and the Giants that are racing in this division. I think the Eagles finish third, but I think in this game, the Eagles are good enough to cover. I think they win this game by a touchdown, maybe even 10 points. So I will take the Eagles in this game. All right. Next game, we have Cardinals and Chargers. The Chargers are a 10-point favorite at home. Mike McDaniel making his Chargers debut on offense. Everybody loves this Chargers offense with Mike McDaniel, and so do I. The Chargers cover the 10, and I normally don't take 10. 10 is usually my cutoff point in the NFL. That's too many points in the NFL to give up. I think the Chargers are... their offense is going to be phenomenal this year, and the Cardinals are god-awful. So give me the Chargers minus the 10.
21: I do think the Cardinals will be god-awful. I also have the Chargers missing the playoffs, though. So, again, 10 points to me. Like you said, that's normally your cutoff point. I could see a backdoor cover. I could see the Chargers maybe not blowing them away too early. So I'll take Arizona here. 10 points, again, week one. Give me the Arizona Cardinals catching the 10. Combs, you're going nuts. Do we have a touchdown here?
2: Give me a Seahawks touchdown from JSN to tie this game at 10. Let's go. Tecmo Bowl, baby. We're not dead yet. The Seahawks don't wake up until they're down by 7 in the fourth quarter, baby. You were already chalking this up as a win. I might have been chalking it up with you, but you were already chalking this up as a win.
21: Nice. I was, and I never got back to the live broadcast after I went back and watched that Drake May touchdown. So you're like two plays at it. So they go for it here on fourth and one, and they score the touchdown on this play, or am I even more behind than that? It must have came on this 4th and 1. Yeah.
2: Yeah.
21: They go play action. Yeah, so. Drew Lock hits JSN, and he basically just the Red Sea's part. The Red Sea's parted for Jackson Smith and Jigba. He catches the pass for a first down. There's like 5 Patriots defenders. Nobody touches him. That just goes to show you how fast Jackson Smith and Jigba is. The reigning offensive player of the year with a touchdown catch of almost 50 yards ties the game pending the extra point. Wow. Drew Lock has orchestrated a comeback. Crazy. We got to get to break. So again, Combs, you're going with the Chargers to cover the 10. I'm going with the Cardinals. We'll finish up with our Sunday Night Football, Monday Night Football prediction when we come back. And we'll obviously keep you posted up to the very second of this Patriots-Seahawks game. 11:30 to go in regulation. Sam Darnold out of the game. Drew Lock has come back and led the Seahawks to tie this game up at 10 apiece. We'll get you caught up when we return. 310-840-4910. That's producer Brandon Combs. I'm Pat Boyle. 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
4: 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Matthew Stafford, Christian McCaffrey, Miles Garrett, Fred Warner. 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
27: Can you believe the Power Trip is back in Detroit Lakes? Here we are. It's Water Carnival. Ladies and gentlemen, look at this giant crowd of people already out for kegs and eggs. Here we are with Derek from the lovely fan affiliate up here in Detroit Lakes. Derek, how are you, buddy?
28: Hey, how are you guys? Good to see you again, man.
27: Good to see you as well. Did you go to the Stone Temple Pilot Show last night?
28: Yes, it was awesome. Candlebox is great. I think Pop Evil is one of the more underrated bands as far as bringing to the table. They are so much fun. It's like my 8th time seeing them. So, yeah. No, great time. We've got the River Valley Fair going on over in West Fargo. So, busy time here in the upper Midwest for sure. So.
27: We want to say thank you for having the Power Trip Morning Show. Great crowd of people here for Kegs and Egg.
28: So much fun. It's great to see you all, guys. Thanks so much for being out. And, yeah, it's great to have the fan, of course, the affiliate up here in Fargo, 740 The Fan, and always great to see you guys up here. And initials game, keep on rocking. Marty, my hometown hero here. Yeah, we're both from Barnesville, so yeah, it's great.
27: You got one. I mean, he's leading Mark right now. I mean, he's got a...
29: That's not that impressive.
27: I don't mean to be that guy, but Eddie. You know, somebody told me, I think last night, somebody stopped by last night when I was over at a local establishment here and said that they listened to 740 The Fan in Canada. That's a big old boomer of a signal.
28: You can get all the way to Montana. It's amazing. Yeah, it covers I think it's like five states and two provinces, two or three provinces. Yeah, we get people, we call get calls from all the way from Williston, you know, out in the oil country in North Dakota. So, yeah, it's really a booming signal, 50,000 watts blasting out there. And they love it all the way. So if you're heading out to Bozeman to, you know, see everyone out in Yellowstone, you can hear us almost all the way out there. It's great.
3: Wow, sweet.
27: Yeah, it's awesome. Derek, now, obviously, you do a lot of different jobs, a lot of different hats that you wear. But, of course, this area, huge college football fans as well, huge Vikings fans. So I'll get your thoughts before I let you go here as we get ready to head into

0: Bumper to Bumper with Dan Barrero.
1: You're right, Dan. This is Jake from Barnesville. Where's Barnesville? Or is that supposed to be a joke on Burnsville? The wonderful town of Barnesville is between Fergus Falls and Moorhead. Great little town. Come and say hi. Have you ever been to Barnesville, Minnesota?
2: I've never been further north than St. Cloud. So
1: seriously?
2: Yeah, so there's that.
1: What's that all about?
2: No reason.
1: There are a couple people bitter that I've never heard of Barnesville. I apologize. I'm doing the best I can. I haven't been there either, but I'd never heard of Barnesville. Jack's Ben Gessling now joins us via the Kinetico Water Systems hotline. And as we say hello to Ben, Kessler has checked in via text to remind us that Barnesville, Minnesota is in Clay County. My people, writes Kessler, it is near my town of Hawley. Ben, you're one of us. Have you ever been to Barnesville, Minnesota?
3: I have been through, I've seen signs for Barnesville. I don't know that I've actually been through Barnesville. My wife is from Fargo, so
1: okay.
3: Making that drive up 94 many times, I have seen the signs for Barnesville, and I think she actually had, I think her family had a lake, like a place on the lake in Hawley. So I'm familiar enough with the area to be able to speak somewhat fluently about it on 100,000 watt radio.
1: Do you feel any guilt that you've sort of like just blown by it, that you never have actually given it a chance, stopped in and seen what Barnesville might be like? What it might have to offer.
3: Is there like a Pat Kessler Museum that I can see up there the next time I'm through? I mean, if there is, I'll make sure to stop.
1: Apparently. Well, people were mad that I didn't know where it was. And I said, well, I'm not one of us. And secondly, I think a lot of people who aren't ones of us might not have been all that familiar with Barnesville. But I'm sure it's a very nice place. And we got a lot of people checking in from Barnesville now, which is great. So,
3: well, shout out to Barnesville.
1: Yeah, Barnesville. We're happy for Barnesville. Maybe we'll do a remote from there someday. I don't know what the peg would be. I don't know what the angle would be, but it's certainly possible. So apparently people are aware that we've been talking a lot about Barnesville and the possibility that we might attend the Potato Festival. Or is it Potato Days? What did I say? I can't remember. Potato Days, which is in during training camp. Well, training camp might actually be over by then. I think we said it was late August, right before the state fair. So apparently word is circulating that Barnesville is getting significant attention on today's edition of the Bumper to Bumper Show. Get ready to head up to Ely or somewhere. Well, I guess, no, let me read this better. If you were to go to Barnesville, that would get you ready to head up to Ely or somewhere really wild. Is Ely wild?
2: Whoa.
1: What do we know about Ely? Do they have a festival?
2: I mean, we know that
1: they do.
2: It's very close to Canada. I'm looking at the Potato Days.
1: It looks festive?
2: Well, it does. They've got a whole bunch of different events.
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5: 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I get asked that question all the time. What's the number one difference between why it worked for Jaden Daniels and why it didn't work for Caleb Williams? You can go all over the board here with coaches being fired, horrible offensive line, all of that. Jaden Daniels takes chances. He takes shots down the field that Caleb Williams was just averse to for a number of reasons. I think that got to be coached into him from Ben Johnson. 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

0: one quarterback that's clearly under way more pressure than anyone else going into the regular season. And oh, he was cited for speeding on August the 28th. Browns quarterback Deshaun Watson cited doing 86 and a 60. Hopefully he can throw for 86 or 60 yards passing coming up this weekend against Jacksonville. I believe his leash is going to be Kevin Hart short. If he doesn't play well this weekend against Jacksonville, he's really setting himself up for a play well or get bench scenario next weekend against Tampa Bay. That's our Westwood One Sports Night pressure cooker. Top four players under the microscope, under the most pressure as we get geared up for week one of the 2026 NFL season. Josh Allen, C.J. Stroud, Kyler Murray, and Deshaun Watson. Pressure either bust pipes or makes diamonds. In the case of these quarterbacks, they hope that they're not cubic zirconia. Final hour of power coming right at you here on Westwood One Sports Night with the youngest in charge, Linnell Willingham, getting you up to 3 a.m. Eastern time. Appreciate you hitting us up in the YouTube chat. You can continue to do so. Search us up on YouTube. Just search Westwood One Sports Night. In the final hour of power, we'll give you a full-scale preview of Rams and 49ers. Super-duper excited for that contest across the pond. Melbourne, Australia, getting the NFL for the first time ever. I'm geeked up about it, man. We'll get you a full-scale preview coming up here in this 2 a.m. hour on the East Coast. We have the NFL season kickoff tonight. Seahawks and Patriots. Seahawks victorious. How? I'll tell you next here on Westwood One Sports.
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0: don't want to. I can't make this stuff up. It's how I feel about the game. The decision making from Drake May is the stuff to me that I can't live with. If I'm a Patriots fan tonight, I'm pissed. I'm pissed not because he played poorly in the postseason and then played poorly tonight. It's why he played poorly, America. Poor decisions, lack of situational awareness, and it looks like a quarterback who's regressing, not improving. 310-840-4910 will allow you to continue to react to the opening game of the NFL season, Patriots and Seahawks. There was a big injury on the Seahawks side. We'll keep you up to speed on that next.
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8: From the KFGO News Center, I'm Austin Erickson. A Fargo man is arrested after police say he was found with a large amount of drugs in Devil's Lake. Court records say 20-year-old Sawyer Howe had nearly an ounce of meth, an ounce of marijuana, a small amount of cocaine, a gun, and bullets in his vehicle. In November, voters in Harwood will decide an amendment to the city's home rule charter to possibly create regulations around how negotiations are done for mid- and large-scale industrial projects. The group Voices of Harwood believes there has been a lack of transparency from city officials regarding the Applied Digital Data Center. The company held a town hall meeting on it in August 2025 after plans for construction were finished. Company officials say data centers are beneficial to communities, providing good jobs for people in the skilled trades. Hockey sticks and skates are among the more than 550 goods named in 50% tariffs against Canada by the White House. A St. Paul mother says her son's goaltenders. $400 helmet in 2022 now is $1,000. From the KFGO News Center, I'm Austin Erickson.
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14: 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Game one, opening round playoffs, American Association Baseball. The Red Hawks hosting Winnipeg last night at Newman. A beautiful night for baseball. Got even better in the bottom of the third.
15: Barassa, the pitch home. Hit high in the air to right center, right field. It is up, it is back, it is gone! Murr, track it down! A three-run shot by Eric Faleja. And the Red Hawks have taken a 3-0 lead. How about that?
14: Yeah, the defense was great. Kyle Krieger, the story, pitched 8 2/3 innings, striking out 9. Faleja homers. Red Hawks defeat Winnipeg 5-1. Game 2 of that opening round best of 3 in Winnipeg tomorrow night. That's a Fan Sports Update.
16: 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You're worth it.
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16: Yeah, get it done.
23: The best.
24: Yep, man.
22: Hi, Fargo Flash. Good morning.
25: Hey, guys.
22: Fargo Flash.
25: Hey.
22: Fargo,
25: you look
22: Tommy,
25: good.
22: Tommy. Fargo.
24: You know,
22: take a deep breath.
25: Yeah. Always, baby.
23: We should kiss.
25: Diet.
23: Jeez, Tommy.
16: No, he's right.
23: Claire's.
24: Yeah. At 7 o'clock, it's going to be your dream sandwich.
23: Yeah,
24: coming in
23: best
24: here.
23: Thursdays of the year.
22: Exactly. Right in the Minnesota Twins lost to the Tigers 7-2. Zebby Matthews, 2 1/3, 2 hits, 5 runs, 4 walks. It's, I mean, 6.5.
23: Is it over?
22: I mean, it's so close to mathematically over. 6.5 back in the division, 4.5 back in the wild card with just 16 games to go. They are off today. They host Cleveland Friday, Saturday, and Sunday.
16: How many
22: and
16: games do I need? Does anybody know?
24: You need 3.
16: Okay,
22: yeah,
16: let's
22: you
16: go.
22: Need 3 more.
16: Let's go.
22: Walker Jenkins 0-2. So far, he's 4-34. He's hitting a .118.
24: Yeah, a little rough for the kid, yeah.
22: But who cares?
24: But leave him in there.
22: Yeah.
24: Just let him play. Who cares?
22: If these last 16 are mostly worthless, it's not for him.
24: Yeah.
22: Right?
23: So like,
22: keep him in there.
25: Boy, they just tanked. It was there for the taking.
22: It was. I think
25: schedule set up, right?
22: Didn't Gleeman say they were the worst team in the AL since, what, August 1st?
25: Wow.
22: I think that's what he tweeted yesterday. Worst record in the AL since August 1st.
24: They are 13-22 since August 1st. Mm-hmm. They've lost 9 of their last 12 series, and their playoff odds in 3 weeks have dropped from 40% to 2%.
25: And if you said that in March...
24: It's their third straight year of falling apart in August.
25: And in March, if we said this, we'd be like, yep, that's what's going to happen, right? But the way the season played out, right? We kind of got bought into it.
22: Well, look at
25: we had some hope.
22: Based on the record that, what did you say, 13 and 22, 21, 22, whatever it is, you just go 500 and you're right in it.
0: You're fighting.
22: You're essentially almost dead even for the wild card, right? And, so all you have to do is just stay afloat and you're in the mix.
24: And yesterday they asked, they sent out their postseason postseason pre-sale ticket sale begins today.
22: For which year?
24: For this season.
25: What?
24: Yeah. As a My Twin season ticket member, you will have priority to purchase full 2026 postseason ticket strips before they go on sale.
16: Give me a half dozen, man.
25: Yeah.
16: This is awesome.
22: What are ticket strips?
1: They sound kind of good.
24: They sound
1: good. Might be a bit there for
22: Give me the Caniac combo. Yeah.
1: Honestly.
22: No slaw extra toast.
1: A good bit for them.
22: Ticket strips.
16: The dipping sauce is entitled Disappointment.
24: Oh, brilliant.
22: We're used to dipping in that here in the Twin Cities. What really matters, though, is this.
16: You got that right, Cor. You got that right. The PWHL secured its first season-long U.S. TV deal. I'm only bringing that up right now because I didn't know that till right now. Did you guys know that?
25: No,
22: I did not.
16: How cool is this? Reading from The Athletic right now. Where are we on this one, Mr. Fun? PWHL lands its first season-long U.S. TV deal with Scripps Sports.
22: The hell is that? The Spelling Bee guys?
16: The national broadcast rights agreement will include a weekly Saturday game of the week. Yeah, no, I think he's right. It's spelled the same way. I think it is.
22: Really? Language of origin, please. Definition, please.
16: Second overtime is a spelling bee. It is, yeah.
25: Do they have a channel? Is it streaming?
16: Oh, here we go.
22: I get it. It's like the word is whale, and sauce is like PWHL. Nope. That was a PWHL joke.
16: Game of the week will air exclusively on ION.
24: I didn't get it.
25: And what?
16: On ION.
24: That's what
16: used to be.
22: Where you can watch like Bones.
24: Yeah, and what's
16: Blue
24: that
16: Bloods.
24: Other? And
16: Bloods, yeah, that's great.
24: The serial killer show,
22: Dexter.
24: The Hot Clubs. No, the other one that used to be on CBS.
22: Matlock.
1: Chicago PD.
24: No, he loves that. He does love all those shows. He does.
16: You guys give me
22: the other serial killer
24: Remember,
22: show?
24: Remember, like, Dangerous Criminal
1: Dateline.
24: Minds.
1: Dateline.
24: Criminal Minds. Criminal Minds.
22: God, I love Dateline NBC.
25: I love Dateline.
16: I like Criminal Minds. ION will return as exclusive BS. So anyway, there you go.
2: What is its language of origin?
16: Every Saturday, game of the
1: cool,
16: week.
1: Cool, good for them.
16: Let's
1: That's
16: go.
1: Great.
16: Yeah,
1: it's
16: a big deal. Taylor,
2: That's
16: go.
2: Massive. Repeat the word, please.
16: No, I can't repeat the words.
2: Definition, please.
22: Jalen Brunson of the New York Knicks, ooh, NBA champion, is going to be the first Saturday Night Live host.
16: How about it?
22: Of the 2026 season. Yep. September 26th, or just a couple of weeks. Musical guest, Cat's Eye. The kids love Cat's Eye.
1: No idea. Mm.
22: Kiddo saw him at concert, in the concert like a year ago. Mm. They were at the Armory, sold out. Line was like all the way down to U.S. Bank Stadium just to get in.
1: It was nuts. Who's coming to the Armory?
22: Go on.
1: Oh my Bobby God. Shmurda?
24: Oh, let's go. Let's go.
22: I'm going to ask you a question, and you're going to think that I'm kidding. Who in the sweet hell is Bobby Shmurda?
24: You don't know Bobby Shmurda?
22: I've never heard that
24: Robert
22: term in my...
24: Shmurda?
22: Nope.
1: I'm telling you. I'm going.
25: What's, I can't wait.
22: What is that?
4: Did you, Thomas, did you see him that he was front row in the, at the that Ben Shelton match the other night?
1: No.
4: With Carlos Alcaraz. Yeah, it's like 3 a.m.
1: Good.
4: And they're playing in front of Bobby Shmurda.
22: Who the hell is Bobby Shmurda?
1: He has bangers. Only bangers.
24: I bet Thomas loves it.
1: Yes, of course he loves it.
24: Yeah.
1: God. Jay, is it true about halftime show? Is that real? Have you guys heard the rumors?
16: What?
1: Have you guys not seen this? The Vikes?
16: What?
22: You talking Super Bowl halftime show?
1: Super Bowl homeboy.
4: Miley, right?
1: Yeah. That's Miley Cyrus?
22: Yeah.
16: For this week?
22: She'll be good.
24: Yeah, she is slammer.
22: If that's the rumor, that's good.
16: Well, I know that...
22: I'm on board. I'm just processing it.
24: You just
22: told me. Just let me process it. No, she'll be great.
1: You can't have a better... You could not have a better one.
22: Billy's better. Name.
1: Billy's
22: better.
1: Billy Ray, her dad.
22: Not Billy Ray Cyrus. I meant Billie Eilish. I don't want achy, breaky heart at the Super Bowl.
1: Play it again, Billy.
24: An old dirt road or whatever.
22: No, Miley's awesome. She'll
1: Miley's
22: be good.
1: So if
22: that's,
1: good.
22: That's been rumored for the last handful of years that she was in consideration, so it makes sense.
1: And then Dolly, like great. The old Dolly connection, works out great.
22: Yeah, that makes sense.
24: She'll be great.
22: So Jalen Brunson, though, your SNL season premiere host. Best athlete host in SNL history.
1: Peyton Manning.
25: MJ.
1: Peyton was funny.
22: Manning's in the mix. Barkley's in the conversation for sure.
1: MJ has memorable ones.
4: I did not think when I woke up this morning that I'd see Bobby Shmurda on Chris's computer.
1: Yeah.
4: Brilliant.
16: How do you have your number, your first single go to number 6 on the Billboard Hot 100 when the name of it is Hot N-Word?
1: Yeah. That song took over, though. It was everywhere.
16: It did?
25: That's the song?
4: What song?
24: No.
1: But like the dance move. Like,
4: oh, yeah. When he threw the hat in the air.
1: Oh, it was so cool. Dog. You threw your hat off. Oh, it was
4: he was
1: so
4: on top
1: cool.
4: of the world.
16: Dude.
4: When he was sliding across the car? Yeah. Oh, dude, it's legendary. No, I think that I'm Tom Cruise.
1: Everyone made bits out of it.
4: Everyone.
1: It was so good.
22: Oh, by the way, dude, that song's a cover. The original was by Paula Deen.
16: Oh, my God.
24: Brilliant.
22: Who's Paula Deen?
16: Hey, would you guys be cool if you pulled up to a stoplight and I was beside you in my little red Mustang, just blaring Hot N-Word? Would that be okay? I don't know.
4: Honestly, I had a moment like that in Germany. There was once a like parody song, like rap song, and it's literally not meant to be a real song. It's just a guy only saying the N-word. Only saying the N-word over and over and over again. Just
22: like Michael Richards.
4: It's just N-word. And it's like, it's on beat. But somebody was genuinely blaring this in their car.
16: Hey, in Germany, that's like happy birthday.
4: Yeah, basically. Yeah. I think it was the national anthem. But the kid was so embarrassed once he saw me. The dad was loving it. And there was a kid that was like, at first he was loving it. And then he looked out in the street and then he said, "Dear God."
24: Oh,
16: what the hell is happening? Their follow-up single was. Yeah.
22: So, more likely, Tommy, that I'm at Stubborn Herbs on Saturday or at the Bobby Shmurda show at the Armory.
1: Honestly.
25: Stubborn Herbs.
22: Stubborn Herbs. It's not even close.
1: Stubbs would be great. You guys.
22: I'd rather go to Manning's with you, and we're gonna make that happen.
1: We will.
16: I just want Raising Cane's right now.
22: I know.
16: Right now, please.
22: Get some of those ticket strips.
1: Hawks Daddy, what are you doing Saturday? Because in the back of Stubborn Herbs, that's the Cane's right on campus.
22: Oh, yeah, true.
1: It's right there.
16: Yeah.
1: Are you in?
16: You know what? I've been thinking about because I got a gig Saturday night, but it's local.
1: Hawks Daddy, I have like 30 people coming. Some women. All it says is friends.
16: I'll see you there.
24: You need help, Todd.
22: More of What Really Matters after this.
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5: I don't know what in the world happened to Drake May on Wednesday, but he was awful. Like, really, really awful. I've never seen him that bad. You've never seen him that bad. In 2025, he nearly won the NFL MVP. On Wednesday, he cost his team the game with his first ever 3-interception performance, and he lost to Drew Lock. How did that happen? It's only one game. 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I'm Dead Man.
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14: Your 740 The Fan regional weather from Chief Meteorologist Two-Tone Tom Szymanski. Sunny, becoming breezy today. High of 87. Clear tonight. Overnight low of 66. Tomorrow, heading into the weekend, partly sunny, becoming windy. Chance for afternoon or evening showers and thunderstorms. Tomorrow's high of 87, then falling. For Saturday, partly sunny, windy, cooler, 72 the high Saturday. And a slight chance for showers on Sunday. Sunday's high of 66. That's your 740 The Fan regional weather.
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15: The NFL kicked off with the champion Seahawks rallying for a 13-10 win over the Patriots. Backup QB Drew Lock engineering the win after Sam Darnold left in the first quarter with a hip injury. Patriots quarterback Drake May threw three fourth-quarter interceptions. More NFL action tonight with the 49ers and Rams meeting in Australia. Injured Niners stars Nick Bosa and George Kittle both activated and expected to play. I'm Matt McCoy.
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16: I can see that, though. Welcome back. Power Trip Morning Show, best day of the week. It's Thursday. Ben Lieber's on his way in. Fargo Flash is here. Tommers is here. Just the best day of the week.
24: It's the best
16: time of the year.
24: It's
16: everything.
24: The best.
19: Best time of the year. Oh, my God.
16: Let's go.
24: And we got football again tonight.
16: We do.
30: Who's tonight? Yeah. Do we know?
22: Yeah, let's dive into what really matters. That's exactly what I can lead with. This is the Australia game, Niners versus the Rams at 7:35. This is the Netflix game, which means the debut of our guy Tom Pelissero on Netflix. Sideline tonight, right? Sideline for Netflix?
16: Correct.
22: Good for him. Pretty sweet, man.
19: What time will it be in Australia?
16: 10 a.m.
22: Yeah, I think it's 10 something-ish.
19: Oh, wow.
31: And what time is it here?
22: 7:35 tonight.
19: Yep. Wow.
22: Perfect.
19: Cool. That's, that's a 10 a.m. kick on Friday for them?
16: Yeah, 10:30 or something. Yeah.
19: Wow. That's so cool.
16: Yeah, man.
22: So, no Aaron Donald for the Rams. Miles Garrett makes his debut. He's got some knee swelling, but he's expected to go. For the Niners, I think Kittle and Bosa are both expected to go.
24: Yep, Kittle and Bosa are both off the injury list.
22: Yep, so the Rams are 3.5-point favorites on DraftKings. The over-under is 48.5.
16: I don't remember Was Myles Garrett a monster in college too?
24: Oh yes. Yeah, sure.
16: Yeah. Who did he play for? I don't
0: Texas
16: remember.
0: A&M.
16: Okay, yeah. got it.
19: He was a freak. He was number one guy coming out.
0: Number
19: of high
0: one overall
19: too.
0: Pick.
16: Because you said the thing about swelling in his knees. Like, how could you tell? His whole body's one big
19: exactly.
16: swollen.
24: Yeah,
16: it's unbelievable.
24: Yeah.
19: He's crafted out of the biggest freak probably in the NFL, like top five freak in the NFL. Like if you see him working out in the offseason, like he floats when he jumps. He's just, he's freaking, and his body
24: he's
19: is.
24: He's a superhero, man.
19: Yeah, his body's freaking.
22: Have you seen on SportsCenter this week, they were talking about like he's worked with some coach to hit even harder.
16: Yeah.
22: And there were people online basically saying, this is premeditated murder.
24: Yeah.
22: This is cheating.
19: Right.
22: He's going to kill somebody.
19: Yeah, the rugby guy or whatever. Yeah. I think I saw it. Yeah, and he's like with his shirt off and he just looks.
22: Yeah, it's like how to put your shoulder into somebody's just soul. Oh, right. Yeah. Just to knock them back in time. So that'll be fun tonight in Australia. What really matters, though, is this.
16: Man, I know I've done this before, but it warrants mentioning it again because when I think of Bearcats, I think of the Cincinnati Bearcats, and I love college football more than anything.
19: Mm-hmm.
16: Bearcats smell like buttered popcorn.
19: Mm. Really?
16: Yeah. And they're real, by the way, too. Bearcats a real thing. They smell like buttered popcorn. And it's because, and you know this, Tommy, it's a compound in their urine.
19: Sure.
24: What?
19: What is a bear cat? Bear cat looks more like a cat than a bear, correct?
16: That's correct. It's got a long tail. And it looks like a key cat with a bear's face, essentially.
19: Are they angry? They're like a honey badger type?
16: It depends. They can get pissed, sure. They smell like pee.
22: Hot. Mm-hmm. This is my hot jelly bean take.
16: Okay, give it to me.
22: I just thought of this when you said this, because I had a visceral response to what you just said.
16: Yeah.
22: The gap between how much I love actual buttered popcorn to how much I hate buttered popcorn jelly beans, because I think they're one of the worst.
16: Yeah. That's unbelievable.
22: That might be the widest gap from flavor to flavor in terms of how much I like the real thing and versus how much I hate the jelly bean.
19: Or you're so spot on something. Like sometimes I want to kiss you on the mouth because that's so good.
22: Relax. See, the AI overlords have upped so this good. Timeline.
19: Yep. Do you know what I have the same exact visceral feeling about?
24: Yes.
22: Go on.
24: Can we guess?
22: Go on.
19: No.
24: Hot dogs.
19: Peach. The flavor of peach, everything I love. The actual fruit, make me want to die.
16: Same with strawberry with me.
22: Okay, so I've never had an actual peach, right? But I love everything peach flavored.
19: Yes!
22: But you couldn't pay me to eat an actual peach.
19: Thank you, same!
22: See, cash those tickets. gross. Peach flavored everything, right? Drinks?
19: Silver. Yeah. Peach candies? Peach rock, goaded.
22: Sure.
19: Best drink of all time.
22: All right, so go around
1: the texture of peach. Don't you think the texture of eating a peach kind of nasty?
24: Peaches are great.
22: It's one of the million reasons that it freaks me out. Go around the room. Go quickly. First thing you can think of where you love the real thing, hate the jelly bean flavor.
16: It's strawberry, anything. I love the taste of strawberry. I cannot stand real strawberry.
22: An actual one?
16: Yeah, I
1: like cherry flavor. I can't eat a cherry.
22: Wow. All right, but you guys are inverting it, though. See if you guys, can you find one that's the opposite, where it's you love the real thing, hate the flavor. Is there anything? Because buttered popcorn is a home run for me. It's like, I hate the jelly beans.
1: Yeah, I can see that.
16: Tuna?
22: Oh, God, I remember. Actually, that's probably in Bean Boozled, right?
19: Yeah. Oh, chocolate starfish.
22: Oh, okay, come on.
24: Definitely been Bean Boozled a couple times.
19: What is that? Core, I don't know. That's actually hard.
22: Is there one?
24: You've made eye contact.
1: I love bananas. And I don't love banana-flavored things.
22: Okay, there you go.
24: That's a good one.
22: There you go.
24: Isn't it the Runts thing?
19: Yeah.
16: Whoa.
22: Runts. See, I love
24: you can't call
22: banana Runts are awesome.
24: Yeah, they are.
2: What about, like, pizza-flavored things? Like, I like real pizza, but pizza-flavored Pringles don't really like
22: chips.
24: Combos, yeah. That's not bad.
22: Sauce? You got one?
24: I like everything. I can't really think. I'll eat about anything.
16: Truth.
24: Because I mean, I don't eat a lot of the jelly bellies. Like, I don't.
16: Quit bragging.
24: I don't, like, that's not something Augusto that was ever, like, in my repertoire.
4: Save some room for later.
16: I wish you'd save some room for later.
22: Now I want buttered popcorn.
19: Where's your, like, just movie theater? Is that your favorite? Or homemade?
1: I go to movie theaters just to buy the popcorn and then bring it home.
24: Yeah.
22: Yeah, I know people that
1: love it.
22: Yeah.
16: And the place in St. Michael does that. Yeah. They sell those buckets. And
1: so
16: they sell a bucket, like, right before Christmas every year that you can use the entire next year. I don't know, like
0: popcorn refills.
16: Yeah, for
24: AMC's
16: refills.
24: AMC's doing that. Sure. Yeah.
16: And the line is down the block because the popcorn's so good.
19: Wow. Yeah. I think you can drive out there.
4: DoorDash it now, too. Like Uber Eats it.
22: I forgot about that flash, but not this year, but the previous year. You know, Plymouth does like fireworks a day or two before the 4th. I forget. Yeah. And we always like camp out by the Plymouth Theater. Year and a half ago, kiddo was like, hey, why don't we just get popcorn? And I'm like, I never thought That's of brilliant. That. So I walked in, bought popcorn, and walked out. And I'm like, should we do this daily? Should I do this every day? So I've only done exactly what you said. I've only done that once. But it did feel like I was cheating. Often. Felt like I shouldn't be allowed to do that. But of course, they don't care.
19: No.
5: I think I could drink that butter coming out of
22: there. I believe you.
24: You can tell.
5: Would you rather have that or mayo? I think I'm going there.
16: Are you out of your mind?
24: Mayo.
19: What?
24: Mayo is elite.
22: Not a debate.
24: Mayo is elite.
5: I'm in love with mayo.
24: Yeah.
5: So I would drink
16: mayo. Would you rather win
5: Duke's
16: the lottery
5: mayo?
16: Or be in a car crash?
5: Duke's mayo. I would die for Duke's mayo.
24: And the condiment.
22: You're on camera.
24: Everybody can see you.
5: Too late.
24: Yeah, put your hands down.

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5: From the KFGO News Center, I'm Austin Erickson. A Pelican Rapids man is charged for allegedly stealing around $1,200 worth of freeze-dried food. Police say 39-year-old Daniel Weckworth broke into his neighbor's camper and took 12 large cans of freeze-dried food. Court documents say video from the neighbor's game camera shows Weckworth entering the camper and taking a large can of freeze-dried eggs. Visiting Bismarck on Wednesday, Iowa Senator Chuck Grassley and North Dakota Senator John Hoeven addressed tensions over proposed changes to SNAP benefits. A provision in the One Big Beautiful Act requires states to cover part of the costs based on error rates. Democrats want a delay on implementing that. Grassley says lawmakers are working out a compromise. And Concordia College and M-State in Fergus Falls announce a program to make earning a bachelor's degree more affordable. The M-State Concordia Affordability Pathway will allow some M-State students to transfer to Concordia and pay no more than $2,500 in tuition per semester for up to 5 semesters. From the KFGO News Center, I'm Austin Erickson.
6: Welcome back. We all won because it's Thursday, and Tomers is here, and Fargo Flash is here, and now Ben Lieber's here, too. Hi, Ben!
7: Hey, what's up?
6: Ben, it's football season,
7: buddy. Thanks. It's Kansas State.
8: How'd you guys do, opener?
9: Oh, they crushed.
7: Oh, 71-3.
8: Oh, so he's
6: NBD.
9: I think 8 guys scored touchdowns.
6: You played Alabama, right?
7: We did Alabama School of the Blind.
9: Yeah.
10: Oh.
7: Yeah.
6: It's okay. Hey,
10: dude, they put three on the board? That's fantastic.
7: I know.
10: I hammered the under.
7: Well, that's the only guy that can see.
6: Yeah.
7: It's the kicker.
10: How is he eligible?
7: Well, he's got corrective lenses.
10: Oh,
7: I mean,
10: okay.
7: He's legally blind, but he can see.
10: I would say go to Ovo LASIK and Lens. Dr. Mark Lovinoff and Dr. David Whiting.
11: Yeah, man.
6: Now, who did you play? I don't even know.
7: Nichols State.
8: Oh.
7: About as comparable as Eastern Illinois.
8: FCS. How'd your quarterback look? Pretty good?
7: I never saw the game.
8: Avery Johnson, same guy.
7: Yeah. Same guy.
10: Nichols State was founded by Dr. Charles Nichols. Do it. You can do it.
8: No.
10: Come on, you can do it, Tommy. I did this for you. I changed the subject for you.
7: I feel like I don't even really
10: get it.
7: But I
10: Dr.
7: Think
10: Charles
7: I know,
10: Nichols.
7: I think I know why he said it to you.
10: He works for Devlin McGregor.
12: Oh, yeah, yes. You thank you. You switched the samples.
13: What?
10: So good. Stand up and do it. Point like Harrison Ford does it. Hang on, here he comes. This is a full-on KFAN.com/watch if you want to see Tommy redo The Fugitive.
12: You switched the samples so Devlin McGregor can look like he got the stock.
10: I don't remember Harrison Ford.
11: Yeah, why is he bent over?
10: You switched the samples.
6: Yeah. Did he pull a muscle?
10: I don't remember.
8: Lower back pain?
10: Yeah. Twisting like that.
13: Well, I wanted you guys to hear what I was saying.
11: Does he have a bulging disc?
10: Oh, God, The Fugitive is such a good movie.
8: So underrated.
10: It's so good.
8: It is.
13: I love that movie.
6: Yeah.
8: It's a remake, isn't it?
7: I couldn't tell.
6: Yeah, it is.
10: From
6: the
10: TV show, correct? Yeah. Was it not a TV show first?
8: Correct. Oh, really?
10: Yeah.
8: I had no idea.
10: But who cares, right?
8: Yeah,
10: you just go straight to the movie.
8: Yeah.
10: I ain't got time for that.
6: You know what? I got time for college football talk. Let's go.
8: Yeah.
6: Ben, you doubted him.
8: Week one.
6: Yeah, you doubted him.
8: Yeah.
7: I did. I doubted him real bad.
8: Mm-hmm.
7: And they overcame my doubt.
6: Yep.
7: What did he go for?
6: Yep.
8: You know what's funny? The punt returner, Javon Tracy.
7: Yeah.
8: Let's not forget, he was the backup punt returner to Coy Parrish a year ago.
6: Oh, my.
8: Well, now he gets his shot. He becomes the fifth player in Big Ten history to return two punts for touchdowns.
7: This is
8: so what could have been last year, right? Yeah. But he gets his break, and he made some big plays. Yeah.
10: So can you help me, though? Because I asked Daryl Thompson this yesterday.
8: Yeah.
10: Those two punt returns were almost too easy because the blocking was so good.
8: Yeah.
10: Is it just because this new special teams guy has a new plan and we have a dynamic special teams, or was this man amongst boys and was the competition just so bad that it was just so easy?
8: Probably a little bit of both. I think that he was a big hire in the offseason. He was a great special teams coach and known for that. They've put a lot of emphasis on it, but the first touchdown they were in punt safe. So your punt return team isn't even out there. And they interviewed Anthony Smith yesterday, and he said, "Gosh, I was walking off the field," because he's a defensive tackle or defensive end. So he's out there for punt and the ball's kicked and he's kind of like, "I'm going to the sideline to go get some water." Mm-hmm. And all of a sudden he sees Javon running just down the sideline. Like, "Oh, God, I got a block." Good. Because no one scores touchdowns on punt safe.
13: Right.
8: Right. Your punt return team is not on the field. They kept him on the sideline. So part of it was who they're playing. Part of it is because they've practiced and they schemed it. But what it did do, though, what I loved is now when you're playing Minnesota, you'll over-prepare on special teams.
13: Which is great.
14: Which has not been the narrative the last 10 years. If you had to look at our teams the last 10 years, we've always struggled in special teams. It was so great to see us make plays on special teams.
8: Pretty explosive.
14: It was awesome.
8: Yeah. And he was also great. But let's not forget Drake Lindsey, 19-24, 264 yards, one touchdown in three quarters of play. And he also found Javon Tracy as a wideout. So the passing game was going, as Tommy said before, running game maybe a little inconsistent. That's a lot more on the offensive line and a lot less on Darius Taylor. That needs to improve from week one, week two. But thought the defense played well too. Again, an inferior opponent, but put them away. I think they held that Eastern Illinois team just under 150 yards. Mm-hmm. I thought one of the things I thought in general watching week one football and even last night, man, in the 30 years I've been doing this show, football players have just gotten so fast and so strong. And that even the Gopher secondary to me, just the way that guys can explode at the point of contact and the game has just gotten so fast. And I thought especially defensively, which we'll see a lot better offense this week. I just thought defensively, very athletic playmakers, just some dogs out there.
14: I couldn't agree more. I just like the offense. I liked how Drake just commanded everything. It just felt like he had way more just ownership of the entire like feel, the tempo, just the way he commanded everything. I wish they would have scored on the first drive, but that's
8: yeah,
14: okay.
8: that was a buzzkill. Yeah,
14: but we did what we had to do. We dominated. Let's move on. It all comes down to this weekend. This is going to give if we win this game and Drake plays above average, he'll be on the national stage. We'll be on the national stage. It's a 2:30 CBS kick. Yeah. This is massive for the program. It's as big as it gets.
8: So let's talk about the Viking connections to Mississippi State.
6: Okay. Let's go.
7: Juicy.
8: Phil Loadholt.
14: Mm-hmm.
8: Ben, former teammate.
7: Offensive line coach.
6: He still has eligibility.
10: Yeah.
8: Brandon Fusco. Is that?
7: Yeah. Fusco.
10: Yeah.
7: Fusco.
10: Oh, yeah.
7: Fusco.
10: Yeah.
8: John Cooper.
7: Yep.
8: Yeah. All those guys are coaching. And then one of their top players, edge rusher, Mo Williams' son, transferred from Florida State. And then backup tight end is Steve Hutchinson's son, Luke.
7: Yeah. He's a freshman.
6: Wow.
8: Is that crazy?
6: So tons of
8: Viking connections. A lot of Ben's former teammates are now coaching, and so they're coming up for a business trip. Though they even said, I know Chip Scoggins wrote a fun article in the Star Trib today, just talking about, well, you know, you're going to go check out your old stomping grounds, and no, it's a business trip. So lots of connections, and this is a coach, Jeff Lebby, in his third season. This is a team from the SEC. This isn't Georgia. This isn't Oklahoma. This isn't Texas. This isn't Bama. This isn't LSU. This is a Mississippi State team that's much improved, but let's not forget, this is a team, since Jeff Lebby's been there in his first two seasons, I believe it's 8-18. He's 1-15 in the SEC since he got there. Now, we saw significant improvement in week one against an inferior University of Louisiana Monroe team, and they have a quarterback, DeMario, Kamario Taylor, who's a freak athlete, dual threat guy. I think he threw a ball in that game 72 yards in the air.
14: Flat-footed.
10: Jeez.
8: And he's on the radar as a potential
14: Heisman.
8: If he develops, he's a potential big-time player. But it's week one, so let's not get overly excited. But it looks like the pieces are in place. But again, it's not Georgia, it's not Bama. So in year 10, your team's prepared. It's the first time in 65 years an SEC team comes up here. You got to take care of business.
14: 100%. There's three keys to this game.
7: Well said.
14: Three keys.
7: Let's hear them.
14: Time of possession.
10: Let's hear them. I don't know why that is.
14: Sorry.
10: I don't know why that.
14: Time of possession, win the turnover battle, and then dominate special teams. We'll win the game. Those three.
6: Say that slower.
14: Time of possession.
6: Yep.
14: We win that. Win on special teams, so just like bigger plays on special teams, get more first downs, and like get more yards on special teams, and then win the turnover battle. We'll win the game. Those three things.
6: Okay.
8: Yeah.
7: And score more points.
9: Yeah, the points is the most important one.
7: I think you should slide that one up to one.
9: In fact, I would say, Ben, stay with me.
7: Yeah.
9: If you score more points than them, I don't even really care about the other three.
8: Yeah.
7: Yeah.
9: Like,
7: well, the other three are kind of obsolete.
9: If we turn it over 8 times and they turn it over 0, but we win 3, rip.
7: Right.
8: We're good.
15: Well said.
9: Fine with that.
6: You said that well.
9: But I know what you mean.
14: You guys, I'm telling you, you win those three, the percentages go up like way high to win the game.
9: It's way higher if you win the point battle, though.
14: Yeah.
9: It's like almost 100%.
7: You know what?
8: That's 100%.
7: That's it.
6: If
7: next
6: the other
7: Thursday,
6: team doesn't come,
7: Corey, can I just listen to your breakdown, please?
15: Yeah. Well said, Carlos. Well,
9: I know we're going to do Vikings losing like 25 minutes, but I only have one key to the game.
7: Is the score?
14: Yeah. Yep. Oh, done.
7: Yeah, yes. Same.
9: And outscore the
8: Actually,
9: Packers.
8: Actually, what scares me is they have a quarterback that can run.
14: Yeah, it's scary.
8: So defensively, you have to change schemes because when you have a quarterback of that talent, if you're not keeping either a really athletic safety down in the box or I think it's Joey Gerlach, right, kind of who's their third linebacker, real fast kid from Woodbury. To me, you put him right over the center and you spy the whole game.
14: I agree.
8: And if you have to have the confidence in that player's ability to come up and break down and make tackles. I'm looking to see how you're going to scheme against a quarterback like that, because he's the type of guy that if you don't have it shut down at the line of scrimmage when he starts to break out, it's
14: the first down right there.
8: First down or touchdowns.
14: Yeah, he's a freak. But we do have those six linebackers that can play.
8: We do.
6: How about the kid that threw up all over himself and kept playing?
8: Dog. Yeah, not surprised.
7: Who was that guy?
8: Kingsbury?
6: Kingsbury.
8: Linebacker. Yeah. It happened in the Michigan State
6: team. They made him leave the game. He was like, no! Yeah.
8: Michigan State.
9: Did they say why? Was it just nerves and dehydration?
6: I think he might have landed on his belly.
8: Mm. It's not a lot of cramps, too. A lot of cramps in week one. Well, like, obviously, it's
14: not hydrated.
9: Yeah, yeah. You three played. Did you guys ever throw up during a game?
14: First start of my career, walking up to the first play.
9: All nerves?
14: I threw up just all nerves. Over my hand on the ground.
7: No, you did not.
14: I was so nervous.
6: Really? Yeah.
14: Wow. Yep, like at Purdue, I'll never forget.
9: Didn't that make you more nervous to throw up? Because you're like, oh my God, did anybody see that? Like, that's got to be embarrassing.
14: No, you don't really care. I don't know. Well, I just threw up all over my hands. So, like, I don't know, just went and played. But it was all like my pre-workout. It was like pink. Yeah, it's gross.
7: Oh,
6: gross. Yeah. You know, it's weird though, man. Yeah.
9: Freaking Pepto?
16: Why was she there?
6: Think of the last time as grown folks you threw up. And how you were laying in front of the toilet just begging for feeling good.
7: Yeah.
6: And this kid's like, I'm staying in the game.
8: Right.
6: Yeah. I'm laying on the bathroom floor.
9: Yeah, you always kind of feel weak, right? Like you feel like you just had all the energy sucked out of your throat, button bar. But I don't know how you guys do that. Guys are warriors.
14: Mikey, every time he put a mouth guard in before every game, he'd throw up. We were on kickoff return. Every game he'd throw up. Every game.
8: I had a player.
6: I can't believe you're still friends.
9: Mikey's got a gag reflex, and you hang out with him?
16: Delete that phone number.
14: No, he did. I don't know. A lot of people throw up before games. It's kind of normal.
16: Yeah. It's called college.
9: A lot of guys go to college for 7 years.
14: Oh, serious.
9: What were you saying, Flash? You were going to say something.
8: I had a teammate who threw, he was a starting linebacker for us. He threw up before every single practice. It was
9: practice.
8: He would walk out, he'd throw up in the trash bucket and go. It's like, and his name is Andy V. Every single practice.
7: Yeah, good for him. Is he okay? Like now?
9: Yeah.
8: Yeah, he's fine now.
7: You should. Does he have like a disorder or anything?
8: Yeah.
6: I got a buddy that can't do a business trip without Jay in it while he's driving.
9: Yeah. You switch the sandals.
16: You're on camera.
9: Ben, do you know anybody that threw up frequently in the NFL?
7: I was going to throw my 2 cents in there. So Kevin Williams did every game.
6: Really?
7: Yeah. Kevin Williams would get he'd do it openly. He'd go right to the bench.
6: Oh.
7: Probably I don't even know the exact timing, but it was just before the national anthem. He would lay out 2 or 3 Gatorade towels on the ground in between his legs, and he'd just like bench and hunch over and
9: so,
7: just get rid of
9: helmet off. Yeah. I hope. Yo, okay,
7: of course. God. Yeah,
9: just checking.
7: And then he'd just wad up the Gatorade towels and throw them in the trash.
8: The Gopher player in Kingsbury and Michigan State, they had a guy. Helmet was on, right, Hawk? But when they threw up, it was projectile during the game.
9: Yeah, right through the face mask. I mean,
6: he was still on the field, man.
7: I feel like you see a lot of it for linemen. You see a lot. There's a lot of videos out there, both, college and pro, where linemen stand there and they just, heave through their face mask and then just get down on their stance.
8: Yeah. Uh-huh.
6: I mean, I know I'm no athlete and I don't make millions of dollars, but if I had a job where I threw up every time I did it, I'd get a different job.
8: There's other things you can do.
14: That's true.
7: Yeah.
8: How did the point spread this week changed?
6: What is it?
8: 1.5 Gophers.
6: That's cool.
8: It was. Yeah, yeah. They were underdogs after a Mississippi State game.
6: Yeah.
8: After Mississippi State blew out the Monroe, whatever they are.
14: Did it not start at 2.5 for the Gophers? It swung all the way to Mississippi State and it swung back.
8: Yeah.
7: Can I throw out one spread that has kind of boggled my mind? And maybe it's because I don't pay as much attention to college football as I used to. Why is the Iowa-Iowa State game Iowa State
8: so
7: by
8: good.
7: 14?
8: Because they're so good.
14: Have you
7: but
14: seen it,
7: but
14: them?
7: It's the it, it's State's, the rivalry game. Though. It is, it's but, always close.
8: Yeah, but Iowa State looks down. This is a coaching change. Iowa looked really good.
7: 14 in a rivalry game?
8: I agree. I gave you the option.
7: I know.
8: I took Iowa minus 14. Ben said no.
14: Iowa's going to be.
6: Man.
14: I hate to admit it. They are nasty.
8: They were good.
6: I hate to be the downer of all downers, but did you guys read what happened to the kid in the band last week?
8: So sad.
6: No. Yeah, it was like 100 degrees. And,
8: Iowa marching band.
6: Yeah, really? Iowa marching band. What? It was so hot, and he was wearing his getup and stuff, and he had a heart attack and passed away in the band because of the heat on the field.
8: And the thing about that, Hawk, is he had immediately they had a medical attention.
6: Yes.
8: But the family had to make the tough decision because they said everything happened so quickly, he lost all brain activity.
6: Everything. Because of the heat. Yeah. I didn't even realize it was that
7: heat.
6: Holy
7: hell. So was it a heart attack or cardiac arrest?
6: I'm positive I read it was a heart attack.
7: Wow.
6: Yeah.
17: That's horrible.
6: I know, just horrible. I'm sorry to bring the, but man, yeah. Man,
17: that's horrible.
6: Hydrate, take care of each other, man. And geez, mm-hmm. Louise, those big uniforms those kids wear when they're doing the marching band stuff. My goodness.
8: And we forget, like it's 95 degrees out, but not on the field.
6: Yeah, yeah.
8: It was like 120.
6: 120, yeah. Yeah. Yeah. That's like that USC game where everybody's saying nobody came to the USC game. It was 120 in those seats, man. Right? Yeah. Right? You know?
10: Too hot. Yeah.
6: Take care of each other. Anyway, sorry.
14: A couple other games of note this weekend.
6: My gosh.
14: Alabama, Kentucky.
6: Yeah.
14: And then Texas Ohio State. I cannot wait. I am so excited for Texas Ohio State.
10: Same.
14: This is going to be the
10: coolest
14: game.
10: And it's in Texas,
14: ever.
10: Right?
14: Oh, yeah.
10: 6:30 ABC, I would guess.
14: I mean, two Heisman hopefuls.
8: 6:30 ABC, game day's there. It's the game that I threw out three games to Ben. Ben has now tied the series all time, 74-74-2. What I read in this is it's interesting. It's hard to watch the week one, and they're just playing. You know, mm-hmm. Ohio State's playing Ball State. Uh-huh. And then your favorite
17: club there, Tom. Yep.
8: And then Texas is playing Texas State, right?
14: Right.
8: Which is,
14: And
8: so the opponents are so far off from a talent level. But when you watch that Ohio State game, they are so good.
14: Unbelievable. I mean,
8: from the quarterback, Julian Sayin, to Jeremiah Smith, to the running back, Bo Jackson, the defense had the second best coverage of any program in the country. So they crushed, and they did it in a way that Ryan Day has never won his opening game to that extent. So even though Ball State does have guys on scholarship. And then Texas looked great in most of the aspects of their team, but they did give up a lot of yardage to a Texas State team. So what you do have here is you have a huge revenge factor. Let's not forget the weight of the world was on Arch Manning a year ago, and he completely threw a dud out there. Yeah. And now he gets him back on his home field. Sure. And so if you think of the money, the investment that Texas put into the program, it's for this game.
10: Yeah. Mm-hmm.
8: But
10: he's out for justice, too.
8: Yeah, totally.
10: He's out for blood.
6: We're gonna know everything tomorrow night. Yeah. Or Saturday night.
8: And
6: we'll know everything.
8: And I think the difference is I think Ohio State in the program is more game ready for this than Texas. I think Texas has more talent. But I'm taking Ohio State on the road with the points, and while Ben's taking Texas.
14: I love that so much. But we got to remember, let's not knee-jerk, right? Just how we said we're going to know everything.
17: Yeah.
14: Alabama lost to Florida State last year,
6: you know,
14: early
6: what?
14: In the season.
6: Are you right?
14: And then they made the playoffs. So, like,
6: I think this
14: playoff committee now is rewarding people for playing each other.
8: Yeah, they should.
14: I truly think they are.
10: Yeah, they should.
18: This isn't necessarily a must-win for Texas in a college football playoff situation.
14: Yeah.
18: I think this is just a must win for Arch Manning.
6: That's what I'm referring to.
18: It is a prove it. Are you really the dude that everybody thinks that you are and everybody says you are?
6: Yeah.
18: Can you bounce back from last year's poor performance? That's really, I mean, they could lose. If they lose this game and it's a tough competitive game, I don't think the college football committee at all looks at this as like a black mark.
14: No, you're spot on, because he did get kind of written off after last year's game.
6: Completely.
14: Like, and then, this would be like his big, like just how I'm trying to hype it up for Drake. Like if Drake does go off, this is like truly Arch's game.
8: And what's going to happen is Matt Patricia is going to bring a ton of pressure. In the headline on Arch is when the pocket collapses, he's awful. Ooh. And so this is the game, like, dude, if you're the first pick in the draft or if you're playing yourself in the early first round, you are going to have to sit in the pocket, make the reads, make the throws. Get hit.
10: Yeah.
8: And this is the interesting stat. It's the 14th time since the polls started, I believe, in 1975-ish, that the number one team in the country is actually an underdog.
10: Wow.
14: Oh. Hmm. That's cool. That's really cool.
8: Kind of different.
18: Very cool. Let's not forget K-State. They take on Washington State.
14: Oh.
8: Washington State,
18: not Oregon State.
8: That's a lot of points.
18: You and I were talking during the break.
8: Yeah.
18: They play 11 a.m. on TNT, guys.
10: Dynamite.
18: If you guys look back at our home opener from last week, we got some vibes going on at K-State.
8: They did, so
18: Colin Klein's the new head coach. You know, obviously he was like a Heisman finalist. He comes back to be the head coach. They're opening like all their production.
14: Yeah.
18: I think they've leaned into kind of like the house music stuff, and they've like synced all their lights and everything.
8: Oh, that's really? Sick.
18: So they play like this pregame like house music.
14: It's so cool.
18: It's awesome. So cool.
14: God, that's great. That's so cool. You guys, Just honestly enjoy Saturday.
6: Yeah,
14: if you want to come have fun, please show up at Stubb and Herb's. It's going to be the greatest day of all time.
8: This will be the most fun announcement.
14: No, this will be the most fun day. I'll look back in 20 years and I'll say this is probably one of my favorite days of all time. And I cannot wait. 2:30, CBS kick. This is going to be unbelievable.
8: Gophers 35, Mississippi State 31.
7: Wow.
8: Joey Gerlach, late interception, seals a victory.
14: I had 28-21 Gophers. I think he throws like two picks.
6: Picked the Gophers to win?
7: No way, Jose.
10: And cover?
8: I love it. Cover. W.
6: Stick around for a little bit more.
10: Thanks, Flash.
14: Love you guys.
6: Bye.
10: Bye. Gio.
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11: 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Game one, postseason, first round of the playoffs, American Association. Kyle Krieger pitching 8 2/3 innings, striking out 9, yielding just 1 run. The Red Hawks at the plate, Eric Filia, a 3-run homer in the third, then would add on later.
12: The pitch, Clark sends a base in left field. He comes through. Tripp Clark, a 2-out RBI single, and the Red Hawks have a 4-0 lead.
11: Red Hawks scored all 5 of their runs with 2 outs. They defeat Winnipeg 5-1. Now the Red Hawks 1 win away from advancing to the next round of the playoffs. They'll be in Winnipeg coming up tomorrow night. Twins fall to Detroit 7-2 last night. And the Twins getting set for a homestand against Cleveland beginning tomorrow. The Fan Sports Update.
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6: Got that right. Hey, welcome back. In case you didn't stay up, actually didn't have to stay up late. It wasn't a very late game. Here's how the game ended last night as the NFL returned in a big way.
30: Here is May. Quick look was closed. Throwing it up to the end zone.
31: Song remains the same. Seattle beats New England in the 2026 kickoff game.
6: Man, I can't believe that throw. There you go. It's fun to watch NFL last night. Perfect weather. 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
32: Circa Casino Wales. Love that spot. The NFL season, as we just played, did open with the Seahawks winning, but they lost Sam Darnold. And ESPN is reporting that he will that it is good news, but he will still have an MRI, but they ruled out a fracture of his hip.
6: Dear God.
32: Mm-hmm. It looked like it was over.
6: Just that quickly, right? Yeah. Bam.
32: The Hawks defense picked off Drake May 3 times in the fourth quarter, but they Seahawks win 13-10.
18: Yeah, that game was I think very clearly there's this more talent on Seattle's team. Got to give credit to the Patriots for hanging in there for a little bit. And I think we all understand that if Darnold was in the game the whole time, I think I don't think this game was going to be close. Drake May just fell apart in the fourth quarter. That last interception at the end, I agree. I don't know what he was thinking. The ball placement was awful. Yes, there's I think it was Mac Hollins in the up against the sideline of the end zone, but you have to put that football in the back pylon or close to out of bounds where nobody else can get it. He had a 50-50 ball that was an interception. I don't know. It's fine. I mean, in that situation, it was just kind of like hope your guy can come down and get it. And then the Julian Love interception was just awful as well. Like, I don't know. I think that they have a lot of issues when it comes to just their receiver group. I still don't think they've figured that out. I don't think they have the guys to run that offense to give Drake May what he needs. But Seattle came out there and did what they were supposed to do. They turned it on in the fourth quarter. They came a second-half team, and Drew Lock. I mean, he did what he's supposed to do. It wasn't super fancy. It wasn't very explosive, but he knew where all of his outlets were. He knew where the checkdowns were. He knew how to pick up some first downs. He used his legs a few times. They're breaking in a new offensive coordinator, so there were some communication issues, especially when they got up kind of against the red zone. That really should have put the game away at the end of that second half. But they got some things to figure out, but they look strong again. Their rookie running back looks fantastic as well.
32: Yeah, he's outstanding.
18: Yeah.
32: Tonight we will get the Rams and Niners in Australia at 7:35. The Rams are 3.5-point favorites, and George Kittle will play after tearing his Achilles last season, so he will play tonight. Mm. The Gophers, as we talked about, will battle Mississippi State on Saturday at 2:30. Pregame at 12:30. Your Gophers are 1.5-point favorites. Both teams are 1-0.
6: May I rewind for one second?
32: Yeah. Mm-hmm.
6: Sorry. Ben, as a player, would you rather go in the day before or go in the week before? All the way to Australia.
18: I think the week before is a little too much.
6: Yeah.
18: I think there's a happy medium in there. Mm-hmm. I understand what the Rams are doing in the sense that it's a business trip. You know, we're not looking at this as let's tour around Australia and let's have some fun. And then, oh, yeah, we're going to play this football game. This is a division opponent that you want to start the season off and win. I think it's a little extreme just because it's never been done to travel this far and have all the time zone changes and the day changes and all that stuff. I think it's a little aggressive to come in just the day before, but if it works, it works, man. I don't know. I mean, I think there is some logic to the idea that, hey, guys, we're here to play a football game and that's it. So get your mind right from the second you get on that airplane that we're gonna touch down, get a little bit of a break, and then just go play a game and come home. So I don't know. We'll see if it works. Hmm.
32: Raiders All-Pro and Pro Bowl tight end Brock Bowers underwent a meniscus trim, so he will miss a game or two. So maybe the best tight end in football will be out a game or two for a Raiders offense.
7: I'm due for one of those, right? Just walk right in, sit right down, maybe let your hair hang down and just get a nice little meniscus trim.
32: Yeah.
7: You know? Mm-hmm. You guys into that?
8: Yeah, sure.
7: You want to see what I got?
32: Yeah.
18: I'd love to. Hmm. Can you show the camera?
7: Do you like a nice meniscus trim? Or?
6: I like mine waxed.
32: Oh, the Twins lost 7-2 to Detroit. They've lost 9 of their last 12 series. They are 69-77. They're off today, but they battle the Guardians tomorrow.
18: Yeah, it's over.
32: It's over.
6: I just need 3 more games.
32: Yep. I think, Ben, you need 6. I think you need to get to 74 wins.
18: To win our bet?
32: Yeah.
7: Mm. 16 games to go.
18: Yeah. They got it. Let's go. Let's
32: go. The three, most likely. The 6 more?
18: Yeah.
32: I think you actually need 5.
18: Okay. I'll ask somebody else.
32: Ask Power Trip Bets. And then I have a bunch of Viking stuff, but we can do that in Vikings.
6: Yeah.
18: Sure.
6: Hey, Corey.
7: Yes, sir.
6: I think we've talked about this. You love the fries at the fair?
7: Absolutely.
6: Me too, right? Apparently, there was a big hubbub, which I completely missed, that they tasted different this year.
7: Oh, I don't know. So they tasted the same.
6: Check this out. The very first day they started seeing complaints. People saying, they still taste good, but they don't taste the same.
7: What?
6: And so they, halfway through the fair, they were like, okay, we're going to go back to it. We're going to, here's what it turns out the problem is. And this is breaking news from bringmethenews.com, but I do find this fascinating. I didn't know anything about this, but reading the article, people were pissed. The dude who like runs the fry place said, we always get our potatoes from the same spot we always have. And because last year, the taters were so small, people were complaining that the French fries were too small. So they got their taters from a different place, and people could tell the difference in taste.
7: Wow.
18: So the fry oil was the same.
6: Everything else the same. Just the potatoes.
18: Seasoning's the same.
7: So yep. I think that's nuts. How weird is that? I got them twice this year, and I would have never in a million years thought those were even remotely different. They're plain fries. How could they be that different?
6: I don't know, man.
7: If you are like a sommelier of potatoes and you have been around, if you are around potatoes your entire life, your family is in the potato industry, you know potatoes better than anyone, and you're like, something's off here. I get it. How did the masses know from year to year the slightest difference in fries? I like to think I know fries as well as everybody. I would have never known those were different, especially in any way.
8: Something you have a couple times a year, you don't have it every day.
7: When you go to McDonald's, like in Europe, you can taste that the grease or something is different. Like, something's off here. Even if you can't pinpoint what it is, fries tasted the same to me this year.
6: Yeah.
7: So you guys had them?
8: Yeah.
7: I brought a bucket to you guys.
8: Yeah, they were great.
7: You guys tell they were different?
8: No.
6: And Sam says he could.
9: Yeah, what? I could tell.
6: I don't know. It wasn't like a couple of people. Like, people went nuts.
7: No, but I wonder if this is like a Mandela effect or placebo effect. Like, I wonder if a couple of people online go, something's off this year. And then everybody else goes, yeah, it is off. I wonder if that happens.
6: I wonder. I don't know.
18: Oh, I'm sure that happens a lot.
7: Oh, yeah.
18: Yeah.
7: Well, either way, if they're different, they were still a 10 out of 10.
6: Right.
7: Who cares?
8: They were outstanding, yeah.
7: People were complaining they were worse or just different?
6: They said not as good. Still very good, but not as good.
7: Interesting.
6: Yeah. Yeah.
7: I mean.
6: Interesting.
7: Yeah.
6: Hey, Vikings news is interesting, too.
7: Yes, I'm easy to please.
18: Yeah, let's do it.
6: Amen, brother.
7: Vikings news is next with Ben Lieber. We'll talk Vikings Packers after this.
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10: Just when opening night was supposed to showcase the league's heavyweights, the football gods stepped in with a brutal double whammy. Sam Darnold's defense of Seattle's crown lasted all of 5 snaps before a violent sack wrecked his hip and sent him packing for an MRI. To make matters worse, A.J. Brown, much-anticipated Patriots debut, ended in an agonizing high ankle sprain. I'm Drake Toll.
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11: Your 740 The Fan regional weather from Chief Meteorologist 2-Tool Tom Szymanski. Sunny, becoming breezy today. High of 87. Clear tonight. Overnight low of 66. Tomorrow, heading into the weekend, partly sunny, becoming windy. Chance for afternoon or evening showers and thunderstorms. Tomorrow's high of 87, then falling. For Saturday, partly sunny, windy, cooler, 72 the high Saturday. And a slight chance for showers on Sunday. Sunday's high of 66. That's your 740 The Fan regional weather.
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0: I'm Shemansky. Sunny becoming breezy today. High of 87. Clear tonight. Overnight low of 66. Tomorrow, heading into the weekend, partly sunny. Becoming windy. Chance for afternoon or evening showers and thunderstorms. Tomorrow's high of 87, then falling. For Saturday, partly sunny, windy, cooler, 72 the high Saturday. And a slight chance for showers on Sunday. Sunday's high of 66. That's your 740 The Fan regional weather.
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18: Barasa, the pitch home. Hit high in the air to right center, right field. It is up, it is back, it is gone!
17: How about Kyle Krieger going 8 2/3 innings on the mound, striking out 9, only one earned run yielded. Red Hawks win 5-1. Red Hawks now one win away in the series to advance to the Divisional Championship Series. At Game 2 of that series tomorrow night in Winnipeg.
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24: 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High near 80 today.
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4: Your 740 The Fan regional weather from Chief Meteorologist Two-Tool Tom Szymanski. Sunny, becoming breezy today. High of 87. Clear tonight. Overnight low of 66. Tomorrow, heading into the weekend, partly sunny, becoming windy. Chance for afternoon or evening showers and thunderstorms. Tomorrow's high of 87, then falling. For Saturday, partly sunny, windy, cooler, 72 the high Saturday. And a slight chance for showers on Sunday. Sunday's high of 66. That's your 740 The Fan regional weather.
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12: I feel you.
11: Are they just dead set to beat Green Bay and good morning?
13: I love your little impromptu bits about Twin Cities Live. Let me just like
11: throw TCL, this. Yeah, you know
13: let
11: me.
13: Let me throw this out.
11: Ooh, that's a fresh KSU Wildcats hat.
13: I know, isn't it?
11: Hey, how'd you get that? Where'd you get that? I know you didn't pay for it.
13: Our guy at Brandon Bills.
11: Mm. You know? Oh, yeah, my man does a good job.
13: He does a great job.
11: Yeah, there were some KFAN hats that they had at the State Fair that, you know, like we would give to guests and stuff. Man, those were super nice hats. I'll give them a pop again. Who are they?
13: Brandon Bills, of course.
11: Yeah, right. That's right. Got it.
13: Yeah, okay. He's always so good to us here at The Fan.
11: Man, if he wants to make me a stocking cap that says Love Covenant.
13: Oh, that'd be nice.
11: I mean, I wear it every day.
13: You'd wear it every day?
11: Every single day.
13: I love that. Okay, I was going to say, it doesn't really matter anymore, but you mentioned cheese on Twin Cities Live. I didn't realize until I was on that show that the cheese experts... You could have at home a little cheese grotto. It's a little box, wooden box.

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7: With your Ag News, I'm Farm and Ranch Director Sarah Heinrich. A central Minnesota farmer has been taking advantage of recent strength in the corn market. Nick Peterson of St. Cloud says there are opportunities to market both old and new crop.
8: I'm almost worried that we're a little far sold on new crop selling. We were able to kind of utilize this to empty the bins out here just here in the last few days, honestly. We were getting right down there and kind of waiting for a reason to do the last 5-10 loads and finish hauling, and that was kind of it.
7: Peterson says marketing will be key as input costs remain elevated. And we'll be back with more Ag News right after this.
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7: Oneida, South Dakota grower Ryan Olson says his sunflowers are ahead of normal. Petals are off and heads are pointed down. He expects below average yields. The red seed weevil was about average. He sprayed 2 times and had no disease issues. The weather this summer has been very dry. 2 weeks ago, they had rain, which saved the crop. He expects to start harvesting the first week of October. 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
6: 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Red Hawks game one of their best-of-three series playoffs against Winnipeg last night. Eric Felea got the Red Hawks on the board in the third inning with a three-run homer. Hawks would add a couple late. Defensively, Kyle Krieger was brilliant on the mound, got some help as well.
15: Now the pitch. Ground ball might be two. Marcano to Byrne. Byrne to Servo. Double play. How about that? 4-6-3 equals two. And the Red Hawks retire Winnipeg here in the top of the eighth.
6: And that series now shifting to Winnipeg tomorrow night. Blue Cross Park game two of the best of three. The Red Hawks, one more win, they advance to the divisional championship series. This has been a 7-4 The Fan Sports Update.
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20: Beautiful day ahead of us. No freezing. High near 80.
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23: Yeah, it's 5 o'clock tonight and 5 o'clock Saturday. 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
20: Twins can't stop losing, so that's a problem for them. They lose 7-2 yesterday. They host Cleveland starting tomorrow over the weekend, then they host the Yankees. And they're on the road, L.A. and San Fran finish up against Texas. Still technically alive, but running out of time, fellas. So hopefully best of luck at home against the Guardians in a division collision this weekend. Now to the NFL. We were doing Vikes Bites earlier, thanks to Kim Mount. But you heard some KO cuts. You heard Harrison Smith talking about what he's seen from the preseason tape. Well, I'm kind of curious, what is Justin Jefferson seeing? And what does he think specifically of Kyler Murray and his leadership?
24: You know, everybody is not that
0: vocal leader and the loudest ones out there on the field, but those times where we do need to hear those words and do need to hear that leadership coming from him, he's there speaking up and leading the guys. So that's what really matters.
20: So he's there speaking up in those moments when you need to hear it. We dig that. And overall, Justin Jefferson likes what he's seeing from Kyler.
0: I've been knowing of Kyler for a while now. So I've kind of known his personality, just how he is as a person, as a player. So nothing really surprised me. What surprised me is, his arm talent, him being able to come out here and lead the guys every single day in practice and being vocal and, just being more of a leader than, I've seen in Arizona.
20: This is ridiculous. I just need this game to be here. I can't wait to see Kyler.
23: Yes.
20: And one more from Justin Jefferson. He's focused on supporting the offense, being the star that he is, getting open, scoring touchdowns, all that. But, he heard that Harrison Smith was coming back, and he had some thoughts on it.
0: I found out like y'all found out, man. I seen on my phone. I seen the report. He was coming back. That was pretty much it. But I low-key had a feeling, nobody cleaned his locker out. Everything was still in the same place. Normally, they pack the stuff up and you're out of there. So I kind of figured that he was going to be back sooner or later.
20: Yeah, it sounds like everyone was kind of figuring that the number 2-2 was going to return, and it did indeed come to fruition.
23: How much will he play this weekend? That's a fair question.
20: Yeah, it absolutely is. And from, starting, I see he's atop the depth chart. So that statement has been made via the Vikings website. But how many plays in week one for Hitman? We shall see. We shall see tonight. It was a fun chat with Lieber, PA, because think about it. Last night, knocking the rust off, season opening game, rematch of the Super Bowl. Drake May throws three picks in the fourth quarter. It was sluggish at times. Now tonight, Rams and Niners down under. Is it going to be sluggish because of the 17 hours and the time difference? Are we going to go 0-2 in uber entertaining games? But to that end, I can't wait to dial up Netflix this evening and watch this. And it's not just, the way that we project with the Vikings. We're excited to see it on Sunday.
23: Yeah.
20: The way we've talked about the prohibitive Super Bowl futures favorites in the Rams.
23: Yeah.
20: I'm ready to see that.
23: Yeah.
20: I saw that that George Kittle, who tore his Achilles late in the season last year, I think the playoffs, has already made his way back. He's not on the injury report. He's going to go tonight. Stuff like that happening. No Aaron Donald, we know that, so he'll be at home ready for week two and beyond maybe. But I can't wait to see this. Rams are 3.5-point favorites in this one. It's the debut, I believe, of NFL primetime on a Friday morning there, but a Thursday night here down under in Melbourne. It's going to be sweet.
23: Well, if you're filling your tank and heading south or east, Kyle Long was on the 9 to Noon show, like 7-year offensive lineman, NFL, Howie's son. And he's with the NFL, NFL Today on CBS. That's going to be your Sunday at US Bank Stadium. He shared a story when he played for the Bears in 2018. They played the Raiders in London. Raiders got there like 5 or 6 days early. Bears left basically a day and a half before the game. And he said it made a difference from a body clock standpoint. And they ran us. We could tell in the first quarter there's something different here. Oh, yeah, it's like they live here and like we're the interlopers and we just got here.
20: Yeah.
23: So keep that in mind for tonight.
20: Well, when my wife used to travel internationally more often for work, she would go to China and she'd be there for 10, 12 days at a time. And the way that she talked about it is two things had to happen. First, when she gets off the plane, immediately work. There's got to be a meet because the lag's going to get you.
23: Yes.
20: And then you're going to crash hard. But if you immediately work, then you chill in, you get used to it 2, 3, 4 days down the road. Now that final week that she was there, she was completely on it. And then sadly, when she got home, it would take 2, 3 days to then jump back into normal time. So balancing that, I don't know how, even if you're trying to jump in and jump out, the Rams probably haven't figured out and I'm dumb. But I think it's going to be difficult for them to kind of try to maintain or simulate normal Pacific time or normal domestic American time when the sun is going to be up and it's 10:30 a.m. on a Friday. It's going to be fascinating to see.
23: Myles Garrett ain't tripping out at no body clock.
1: No, he's not.
23: Myles Garrett ain't tripping out at no kangaroo, dingo, or anything in the wilderness adjacent to Adelaide.
1: Garrett hungry.
23: Yeah, Garrett hungry.
1: Toby Turner hungry.
23: Right, and by the way, they have Trent McDuffie, you know, which is like, there's so much we talked about in the offseason with the Vikings.
1: Yeah.
23: The underplayed of all underplayed up to this game Sunday, locally and nationally, is, oh, by the way, Christian Darrisaw is completely healthy.
1: Yep.
23: Totally happy. And is one of the best left tackles in the NFL. So that matters, and it matters big time. Likewise, after Myles Garrett, Stafford's age, Australia trip, dingoes, kangaroos. Oh, yeah, they have Trent McDuffie,
1: yeah,
23: one of the best corners in the NFL. They traded for him in the offseason.
1: And they added Jalen Watson in free agency. They took the Chiefs' best two corners via trade and free agency. That's News du Nord. It's brought to you by The Casino at Canterbury Park.
23: Yep, see you at the racetrack tonight if you ain't doing anything. $2 admission. Also for $2, Pepsi products, hot dogs, and Budweiser's. So this is the penultimate Thursday of the 2026 season, and I look forward to servicing you at Canterbury Park tonight. Paul Charchian, speaking of service and serving, he's going to unfurl some elite take-me-to-charge fantasy opinions into week number one, and that's next. 9 to noon.
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4: I don't want to hear anyone making excuses for Patriots quarterback Drake May this morning. He was atrocious in last night's season opening loss in Seattle. And yes, he didn't have A.J. Brown for much of the second half. And yes, the Seahawks defense is great. But the three fourth quarter interceptions, the interception at the end of the game when you have a field goal in pocket to send the game to overtime, absolutely miserable. Drake May was brutal. I'm Nick Costos.
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8: Your 740 The Fan regional weather from Chief Meteorologist Two-Told Tom Szymanski. Sunny, becoming breezy today. High of 87. Clear tonight. Overnight low of 66. Tomorrow, heading into the weekend, partly sunny, becoming windy. Chance for afternoon or evening showers and thunderstorms. Tomorrow's high of 87, then falling. For Saturday, partly sunny, windy, cooler, 72 the high Saturday. And a slight chance for showers on Sunday. Sunday's high of 66. That's your 740 The Fan regional weather.
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9: Hey. 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
27: MRI results are pending on both the Seahawks' Sam Darnold and the Patriots' A.J. Brown, who were injured in Seattle's victory over New England last night. The Rams and 49ers play tonight at Australia at 8:35 Eastern Time kickoff, the game on Netflix. Shohei Ohtani, still dealing with biceps and knee injuries, is being placed on the 15-day IL by the Dodgers. He'll be sidelined until just prior to the playoffs. I'm Frank.
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0: 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This is aimed to provide you with things that transpired 9 to noon today you may have missed that could be podcasting worthy. Now, before we get into that, a final reminder. 9 to noon is at Buffalo Wild Wings Oakdale tomorrow for the 2026 season inaugural Friday football
1: feast.
0: Norda will be there feasting along with co-host Alec Lewis, courtesy of Steve's Appliances and stevesappliances.com. And we got a bunch of tricks up our sleeves tomorrow. But the Sultan of Smug, David Senekin, will be there at 11 o'clock. And we will mix it up with him via the border battle. So, if you are so inclined, Buffalo Wild Wings Oakdale tomorrow for the Friday football feast. Post-game time, what stuck out to you, Mr. Kahn?
2: Well, Ben Lieber in studio is always good. Welcome Red Wing Boots, by the way, marketing at KFAN.com. Keep that in your pocket to all you businesses out there. But Ben Lieber in conversation about this border battle moving forward. And we were kind of talking about this, how the defense and the offense can kind of mesh together into a W against the Pack on Sunday. And Kevin O'Connell was thinking just that as well. Complimentary football at Talker 9 to noon.
3: The principles don't change. You still need to be good with the ball. You need to try to take the ball away. The play style has to be what you want. And then, you know, you've got to be able to manage situations throughout the game and prepare your team for those moments as they come to you so you're ready for them to have success.
2: So expanding on complimentary football, the return of Harrison Smith and what that means, Ben Lieber in studio 10 o'clock was absolutely terrific, a home run indeed. And then 9:40 PA, the chance to catch up with Kyle Long and just really smart football conversation from the former offensive lineman. You were joking about it earlier from the standpoint like, you know, even trying to look back at last night's game, like Drake May kind of dropping some L's there in the fourth quarter, but he couldn't put it on him. He had to look at coverage. He had to look at protection and protect his QB even in retirement. But it's been a fun two-day stretch here, PA, whether it was Nate Burleson yesterday and now Kyle Long catching up with him, a couple of CBS Sports crew members, and getting really, again, just really intelligent opinions and football conversations from those two guys.
0: And taking us to Charge.
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0: Paul Charchi and each Thursday at 11 o'clock for the fantasy football field to 9 to noon. And a topic with him, if you're looking to crush your league this weekend, he's all about Bryce Young of the Carolina Panthers and Panthers receivers. You got McMillan, the offensive rookie of the year last year, and Jalen Coker is one who took off late last year, tight end Darren Waller. He wants to go to attacking the Chicago Bears defense. Now, one thing I forgot to share with Charch, and I know this because in having Sylvie, radio hosting a juggernaut in Chicago, ESPN 1000 with Waddle and Sylvie, in preparing for Sylvie to join 9 to noon earlier this week with the division preview, I peeked at the projected weather for Sunday in Charlotte. And I haven't looked at it today, but 2 days ago it was 85% heavy rain during the game. So just keep that in mind. You know, it depends on how seriously you take your spotting up or your fantasy wherewithal. But weather in football for these outdoor games can absolutely tilt it one way or the other.
2: Wow. So suddenly does that put you on a Chuba Hubbard / Jonathan Brooks,
0: right,
2: finally healthy type of a bent into that game against them Bears?
0: Yeah, I like the Bears against the run more than I do the pass at this stage of the season.
2: Sounds right.
0: But I mean, if you're using Carolina Panthers en masse in fantasy football, I mean, I'm not, you know, it could be the craftiest of all crafty ever to be crafty. But it also has some high risk, high reward to it. So we may talk about that when we go division diving tomorrow at Buffalo Wild Wings Oakdale for the Friday football feast. Hope to see you there. For Nordo, I'm Paul Allen. May God bless you and all of your families. Thank you for listening to 9 to Noon. The program is next on FM 100.3 KFAN. Bye.
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4: 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The FM Redhawks at home last night. They get a 5-1 victory, so they take that best of three series. One game to nothing. The next two will be in Winnipeg if there is a need for Game 3 on Saturday. Tomorrow night's Game 2, 6:40, is the pregame show right here on 740 The Fan. Also yesterday on The Fan, the Twins wrapped up their three-game series in Detroit. They have the day off today before opening up a three-game series against the Cleveland Guardians. With details on what happened yesterday, here is the play-by-play voice of the Twins, Chris Atterbury.
9: Well, the Twins and the Tigers showed up at a soggy Comerica ballpark on Wednesday morning with both teams having designs on a series victory. Twins hadn't won a series on the road since early July. Meanwhile, the Tigers had lost seven straight series overall. Twins got a leadoff hit batter in Luke Kuechel, tied Willie Castro for the all-time Twins single-season record, hit for the 21st time, but he was picked off. That was kind of a sign of how this day would go. With one out in the home first, Haoyu Lee walked against Zebby Matthews on four straight pitches, and then it was Colt Keith's turn. Caratini puts up the target, and the pitch is hit high in the air to right field. Kuechel going back, base of the wall, looks up, off the top of the wall, and it skips up into the seats, and that's a home run. There was a changeup, and Colt Keith roped it just over that of Kuechel, off the top of the fence for a two-run homer, and the Tigers have the early lead. It was the walks again in the third, an inning that Zebby would not survive. Zebby walked three in the inning. He was done after two and a third. Three-run score in that inning. It was 5-0 Tigers. They were on their way. Cody Clemens blasted his team-leading 26th homer to open the fourth. Josh Bell made it back-to-back solo homers, and it was a 5-2 ball game. And for a while, the Twins' bullpen kept them in it. In fact, the Twins had two hits in the seventh inning, singles from Larnick and Caratini, and runners on the corners for Walker Jenkins representing the tying run. He struck out on four pitches against left-hander Drew Summers. It proved to be the only plate appearance of the day for the Twins with a runner in scoring position. Tigers had a few late, and they roll to a 7-2 series clinching win on your home for Twins baseball.
10: With your Ag News, I'm Farm and Ranch Director Sarah Heinrich. USDA meteorologist Brad Rippey notes the fast pace to this year's spring wheat crop harvest as of September 6th.
11: The spring wheat harvest numbers, this is going to be over before we know it. Already 86% of the spring wheat harvested by September 6th, ahead of the five-year average of 83% and last year's 83%. South Dakota, the first state to complete harvest in 2026, 100% complete, five-year average 97%. The state with the most spring wheat still in the field is Montana. One quarter left to harvest there.
10: As for the soybean crop?
11: As we move to soybeans, we see that the percentage of the crop dropping leaves passed the one-quarter mark during the week to reach 26% by September 6th, significantly ahead of the five-year average of 20% and last year's 20%. We actually see three states where the leaf dropping progress is at least 20 percentage points ahead of the five-year average. And kind of on top of that list is Minnesota, 31% dropping leaves. Five-year average is only 11%. But then we also have some mid-south states where progress is also quite rapid. And Tennessee, for example, 59% leaf dropping, 28% is the five-year average, so more than twice the average pace. Also very quick and more than twice average, Kentucky, 37% leaf dropping, five-year average is only 17%.
10: Once again, that's USDA meteorologist Brad Rippey. President Donald Trump signed two executive orders Friday aimed at strengthening the U.S. cattle industry, increasing competition, and expanding opportunities for ranchers and smaller meat processors. USDA said one order directs stronger enforcement of the Packers and Stockyards Act and calls for USDA to coordinate with the Justice Department on livestock,

0: Once again, I'm Sarah Heinrich for the Growing Harvest Ag Network.
1: This is a Westwood One Sports Minute.
2: Anyone that said last year's Patriots trip to the Super Bowl was the product of an easy schedule, this was a great start for you and that opinion. New England loses last night in Seattle, now 0-1. Next week, host the Pittsburgh Steelers, then on the road at Jacksonville and on the road in Buffalo. It's not inconceivable the Patriots will start this season at 0-4 and the drumbeat of last year's easy schedule will pick up. I'm Nick Costos.
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8: Your 740 The Fan regional weather from Chief Meteorologist 2 Tall Tom Szymanski. Tonight, mostly clear. Overnight low, 66. Partly sunny and becoming windy tomorrow. Chance for afternoon or evening showers and thunderstorms. High of 87 tomorrow, then steadier falling temperatures later in the afternoon. Saturday, partly sunny, windy, cooler, 72 the high on Saturday. Partly to mostly cloudy on Sunday, slight chance for showers, and Sunday's high of 66. That's your 740 The Fan regional weather.
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12: You know I'm a dreamer, but my heart's a gold.
13: Wassa, the pitch home. Hit high in the air to right center, right field. It is up, it is back, it is gone, Merz! Check it down! A three-run shot by Eric Valea, and the Red Hawks have taken a 3-0 lead. How about that?
12: Take me to your heart, fill me in your heart.
13: The pitch, Clark sends a base in the field. He comes through. Tripp Clark, a two-out RBI single, and the Hawks have a 4-0 lead.
12: I'm on the way. I'm on the way. Home sweet home.
14: How long of a leash do you give them?
15: Fly ball right field. Well struck to the track and the wall. It's gone. Off the shrubs for a two-run shot for Colt Keith. That was out in a heartbeat. And a 2-0 lead.
12: You know that I've seen. Too many romantic dreams.
16: It's awesome that he was able to bring this many people together and help out so many people that need help that were in his position. Really awesome.
12: For the whole world to read, sometimes nothing keeps me together.
13: The pitch. Dillon sends a well-struck ball into right center field. A base hit by Dillon Thomas. Thomas delivering a hit. Valea comes in to score. Second hit for DT. It's 5-0. Fargo, Moorhead. How about that?
17: You know, Carson will be the backup on Sunday, and you know, JJ will obviously be the third guy, and really I'm looking at that right now as a week-to-week thing. You know, Carson, he's got almost 100 career starts. What he was able to do last year from a standpoint of very limited

0: repetition, but being able to apply a career's worth of experience, that's kind of what you need to do as a backup quarterback, especially early on when so much of the emphasis is going to be on getting as Kyler as comfortable as we can possibly get him.
1: You know, I just try to be the best version of myself as much as I can. Obviously, I want to win. I want to, you know, get to the Super Bowl, you know, do, you know, things that we have all, you know, dreamt of as little kids. So just taking one day at a time, but it's definitely crazy. You know, time is flying by. 7 years in the league is definitely insane.
2: Ground ball might be two. Marcano to Byrne. Byrne to Sermo. Double play. How about that? 4-6-3 equals two. And the Red Hawks retire Winnipeg here in the top of the eighth.
3: It is a Thursday edition. Jack Michaels Show. Derek Hansen, our Gunderson Jewelers Studios. OMG. Oh, my. Gunderson, what a that last piece right there. What a night last night. And the old adage, good pitching, maybe you can stop good hitting, or you need pitching to win in the postseason. You need pitching, and defense has to be. It's very true. It always will be true. And it'll probably be true from the now until the end of time. It helps to score runs as well. And last night was as good as it gets. I was going to send a message to Kyle Krieger today from the Red Hawks and see if he could join us on the noon show. But I thought the boys are just taking off right now for Winnipeg in the bus. It's probably loud. I don't know. Maybe it's quiet. Maybe they're resting. I've been on those many times, Derek. But I thought, you know what, Kyle, you just enjoy your day. You and I were just talking, Derek. Man alive. That I've got a message from a long-time season ticket holder, long-time fan. I've had a couple of messages emailed to me and or DM'd me. One last night said, Jack, this was as good a playoff game and pitch, that I'm paraphrasing, that I've ever seen. Derek, last night I was saying that as it was getting into the eighth inning of the Red Hawks playoff game. Again, I've called them, you know, how many. And it was as good a performance as I can remember. Jeff Bittiger comes to mind when he threw 170, whatever that pitch count was, against St. Paul. That was a gutsy performance. That was just a flat-out pitching performance last night by Kyle Krieger. Wow, Derek.
4: And when you need it, too, right? Because now, yeah. I mean, I think we've talked about this, you know, this format for quite some time. You know, now you lose the first game. Winnipeg, no room for error at home, you know, and that's the thing in baseball. You just don't know how things are going to go. The ball skips the wrong way, and if your season ends on that after getting dominated in game one, it just sets the tone for everything else mentally, I think, as much as anything else.
3: Best of threes, man.
4: There's not much room for error there.
3: Man. Best of threes. Same thing happened to Lake Country. They're the 2 seed for the East. They went to Kane County. Lost.
4: Yep.
3: Now that almost similar. So it was really good. Eric Filia cracked a 3-run home run. The crowd, maybe, you know, the crowd, it really into it. You know, it goes to show you, too. And again, Derek, you've been around these as long as I have, for goodness sakes. Postseason, just it's a different spin. Maybe not so much 96 because it was early and new. And you know, the crowd comes out. I would love to see 3,000 or 4,000 people during postseason. But a Wednesday night, you know, you can make all the different things. People have so many different things going on. The postseason hits, and it just gets a little different. Now if this team returns home and has divisional playoffs, I'd imagine it's going to amp up
4: Monday
3: a little more.
4: Yeah, Monday and Tuesday could be fun.
3: Yeah, right? Going to amp up a little bit more. So, yeah, whether it was at 1,300 last night, but of that, really engaged. I mean, really engaged. That's the argument you could make. You could say we get 18,000 in an arena. But if you're on your hands and you're just kind of sitting,
4: right?
3: Give me five that the uvulas are jiggling, that are screaming and loud on that. So I'd always take like the like 10 really loud as opposed to 18 kind of off and on. That same thing in a baseball stadium, you know. Yeah, you want 4,000, 3,000, 4,000, but if it's 14, but engaged, I loved it. absolutely loved yesterday. So hopefully they go, they get it on and can get one of the next two. As you said, not going to be easy. Now you go to Winnipeg's house, but at least you took the first one, and now you just need one. So I'm pretty excited. I didn't know what to expect last night. I knew that the Red Hawks have been pitching well. I knew Kyle Krieger's been pitching well. I just didn't expect him to go eight quick with. I mean, he went through eight, only allowing a couple of hits and like zero walks, nine strikeouts. I mean, that is taking the ball. And then, you know, you wanted to see a guy finish, and Chris Coase did too. Chris Coase told me, I didn't want to go out there. I didn't want to take him out. You know, you had the first two out in the ninth. Then you get a, I think you hit a batter there, or you give up a hit, and you don't want to take him out.
4: No,
3: and then you know, and then he yields a little filleted single that scores a run. Now you take him out. Let's just get someone in to finish it. But the look on Krieger's face when he came out, you would think he lost the game.
4: Yeah,
3: because he was so
4: funny how that happens.
3: He's such a competitive guy on that. And then Derek today. But Jim Shaw guest hosted News and Views on our sister station 790 KFGO. Well, Jim's got ties to Boston, mm-hmm. So if Jim wants, and I'm sure he does this with you, if he wants to talk a little sports, his angle, you know, he's a Red Sox guy. He's a Boston guy. You know, no question about it. I forgot that today when I was going over. Didn't totally forget it, but I finally got into the New England and Seattle game. I said, "Man, out Pacific Northwest." How about it? He goes, "Oh, don't even." I'm like, "Oh, that's right. You're a New England fan." Derek, everybody has a shot they wish they had back that they didn't take. Everybody has something that you wish you could do or redo. My guess is Drake wants that toss back.
4: Which one?
3: Well, yeah, there were three
4: one
3: of them.
4: One of the three, in the second half.
3: The kicker for me, I got that Colorado ice game. It's like a bonus. I'm like, "Oh, the football game's still going on. All right, great. I've got a chance. I'll just..." So I was sitting in my garage with the car running before I'm going in for the night. And I'm thinking, this could be good. I'm just going to catch this going into overtime. And then I'll cut up some summer sausage, maybe have a salad and some crackers, and catch the overtime of the NFL Game 1. This is going to be a great way to finish a Wednesday night. Nope.
4: Well, it's funny you bring that up, because I was sitting there kind of getting some stuff there. I got some late production that I had to do for commercials around here. Uh-huh. So on my way home, it's Jack Michaels, Kevin Harlan. Jack Michaels, Kevin Harlan. So I'm going back and forth on my way home to the lake.
3: Two pretty good games going on.
4: And so, I mean, things are getting wrapped up there. And I'm listening to this fourth quarter. I just couldn't believe what I'm hearing. And Kurt Warner, you know, you got a Hall of Fame quarterback up there. He goes, "Man, this kid's going to learn." I mean, you got to. And it's kind of the criticism that I think justifiably so, it kind of was Carson Wentz's thing early on, where like, hey, live to play another down, right? Yes. I mean, you got to lose some battles to win the war. And that's exactly what Drake May found out again last night. And I just wonder, because we know the impatience of Vikings fans. Not only do they want a Super Bowl, but as we've been able to figure out the past 2 years since they drafted J.J. McCarthy, they want a franchise quarterback, and they want one now. I mean, they right, your Harry Mitzelli thing. I mean, they and if you don't do it for me right away, we want to get rid of him until we find that guy who's going to be the quarterback for the next 10 years. Some fans, it almost seems like they want that just as much, if not more, than the Super Bowl. It's weird to me, but they want a franchise quarterback. So New England's got one. Second year goes to the Super Bowl. Doesn't have a great Super Bowl. Yeah. Has a bad night week one against the Seahawks last night. Mm-hmm. I'm kind of curious what Boston sports talk is like right now with impatient fan bases, because those are some bad decisions. You just got to you take that field goal and you go to overtime and take your chances, young man.
3: On the road, no less. Yes. I mean, my goodness, yes. I saw today, obviously, he's an athlete. He's been there. You know, you're a quarterback, so he's, you know, anything short of apologizing, and I shouldn't have, you know, obviously this is retreat mode for May, and hopefully the young man goes on and continues to make plays, but it was tough. Just to throw this on there, if you like history, he becomes just the second quarterback in the past 25 seasons to throw three interceptions in the fourth quarter of a season opener. Boy, you love stats, don't you? Baker Mayfield was the other one.
4: Oh, wow.
3: In 2019, three interceptions in the fourth quarter of a season opener. whether it's a, I'm guessing it's season opener, I guess, it, but that just means it's the, you know, okay, it's a history. It's, I'm sure you're going to see all these stats come out. But yeah, what inside of a playmaker's mind, and he had to convert a fourth down. He had great reads. Seattle did too during that defensive drive when they realized that they were kind of empty in spots, burning timeouts to adjust their defense. May recognizing zone versus man coverage in that drive down there, pocketing, finding his tight ends, finding a slot guy if he is, maybe scrambling for one, running the ball. You know, that whole drive was just kind of built on, then they had to convert a thing, it was fourth and nine. So it was all good. You know, took a sack when instead of trying to make a throw. You know, so all of these things, understanding that, you know, got to be in the ear. You know, we've got three in our pocket. We have three in our back pocket. You know, let's go. It's not forcing anything, Greg. Got three in your back pocket. You know, all that drive, you know that's the thing, Derek. And then because we're human, you know, I see my guy in the end zone. I don't know if he was at that last one. Was he trying to throw it kind of away, you know, making sure it was my receiver or nobody's going to get this because the pass, not good. I'm thinking, so all that talk of we got three in the pocket, you know, that must dissipate pretty quickly with the vision of we can win this, we can win this, we can win this. Like, it's that mind which takes over, or he just didn't make he didn't make the pass physically that he wanted to do. You know, somewhere between the mental part and the physical part of that play is what Boston or New England fans are screaming about today. I, without having a horse in that race, I don't think you do either, Derek. I mean, New England.
4: Well, I'm going to pull for the AFC versus the NFC for conference things our Vikings
3: and
4: Cowboys.
3: Yeah, you're going to AFC instead. Okay,
4: so I'm
3: going to
4: go for the Patriots for in that New situation. England. Not that it's going to matter, right. But I mean, if you're talking about who's going to be the one, two, three seed.
3: If you cut the layers down, you would fall into that bottom default of,
4: well, I'm going to pull for the Patriots.
3: Okay, gotcha. Either, despite personals, Gray Zables, all of that, just bottom
4: line. Yeah, I mean, just for my Vikings, gotcha. That's how
3: Makes
4: I look
3: sense.
4: At it. Yeah.
3: Part of me bleeds for that. Part of me is like, that's great because he's young still, and he'll learn from it. And it's a hard lesson. And it's one game. Now, obviously, that continues to make those decisions and or throws, whether it be the mental side, we've got three in our pocket, let's not make any, you know, try, or if it's a physical side, I just made a bad read on that. And I think that's what you were getting to with, you know, guys like Carson early in his career, you know, make a play, make a play, make a play, eat it, eat it, eat
4: right.
3: it. You know, that's
4: you got to find that fine line.
3: That's the balance there. You know, can I make that throw? You bet I can, the mind is saying. You can make that throw. You've made 100 of those throws. You made 1,000 of those throws. You made throws like that. You can make that throw by a bullet or two. I don't know if I should make that throw. I don't know if I'm going to try to make that throw. There's the balance. So it is, it's good to have the NFL get going. I got another one in Melbourne tonight. So, I mean, or tomorrow there, depending on which way you want to.
4: Tomorrow afternoon there.
3: Tomorrow. I joked with Doug Lear. I said, Doug's like, well, tomorrow. I'm like, good. What's the score then? Go back and find out. It's tomorrow, not today. No, it's all that. But it's good. It's underway. The game wasn't exactly a sexy game. You know, the game was, it had its sloppy. It wasn't one of these instant classics.
4: Well, and the question is how is Sam Darnold? You know, I mean, that's the other thing with the Super Bowl champs now and what's going to be a rough and tumble top three teams in the NFC West. That's got to be a big question of the Pacific Northwest right now.
3: They feel they've dodged a bullet. You've been probably reading the same reports that I have. They feel they have dodged a bullet, meaning nothing that's going to be alarmingly have him out forever. But that's the only thing that I've read today is that MRIs, or they continue to scour the MRIs today to find this out, and it doesn't seem like they've seen anything that is going to cost him a season or have him out for extended periods of time. So I again, that's pretty generic off the front, but that's, you know, that's what's going into that. The Twins, Carson Wentz is the QB2. AOC coming out with it.
4: Shocking.
3: Yeah, that floored me. I was like, I was going to call you. I'm like, what?
4: Well, the minute that J.J. McCarthy said he just didn't feel like he was able to go in the third preseason game, that was pretty much locked up, don't you think? And that gives him an excuse to do it. So.
3: And then to KOC, And he does, you know, Kevin O'Connell, they get a lot of coaches, not all, but they speak. Today's coach, and I don't know where this switched or turned over, but today's coach, when they hit podiums, it's almost that some are pretty savvy because they know the words that they choose are going to be sliced by how many different pundits, Derek, on talk shows and played on sportscasts and fan hits and everything. You know, so the words they choose speak to that. Now, back in the day, air coaches, they didn't care what they said, you know, as opposed to, and what I'm getting at here is like, you know, when KOC came out and he said, you know, Carson Wentz is a QB2 and you need it. It's perfect for him. He's a guy with a veteran. You need that early on. Everything that Kevin had said, and it's not wrong. Knows the plays as the balance about it. And JJ's our three for this week only. And then who knows? It could change the five. So he leaves that still on the outside.
4: I think he's pretty smart.
3: I think, you know what I'm saying? So Kevin does a nice job, but I know that that's the day and age we kind of live in, Derek. There's some throwbacks where instead of just coming out and going, look, Wentz is our QB2 this week. We trust him and that's going on, and we'll see what JJ. But he makes it make sure going, well, this week only, and this is a week-to-week basis on that. It's almost like you're still holding out that dangling thing that, and they should.
4: Because, I think they should, for sure.
3: And they should, because he'd do that. But that's what I took from that as well. And Kevin, I'm sure, is honest. I mean, that's where he feels, but it's also you're saying that. I don't know. I'm just reading that in. We just, this day and age, everybody wants to jump and read into everything. Said, oh, see, Wentz is the two. They're getting rid of JJ. I'll guarantee he's not going to be the quarterback. Wentz going to be the guy. You know what I mean?
4: That's 100%. And I don't understand that mentality. I mean, unless the only thing, if something drops out, if something gets leaked to an Adam Schefter or something from JJ's agent, because that's where it's going to get leaked from.
3: Indeed.
4: I mean, if there's something that McCarthy wants out, well, then game, set, match. And, you know, but as long as he plays the good soldier here, which I think would be the smartest thing for McCarthy's camp here, because where's he? Unless we get to the point here, let's say Jacoby Brissett gets hurt or whatever, and there's a desperate team. Like the Minnesota Vikings 10 years ago, they were a desperate team. And Sam Bradford was traded to the Minnesota Vikings because of a horrific injury. Well, then maybe you're looking at something here where you got to make a deal. You're going to get a first or second rounder that you didn't expect, and that's maybe where they'll make a move. That all depending upon how Kyler Murray does week one and if he stays healthy too. Because I've been saying it over and over again. So much of this Kyler Murray signing to me, it's not just that they want a QB1 to get the ball to Justin Jefferson and all that stuff and have more consistent quarterback play, which isn't necessarily a guarantee with Kyler Murray, by the way, but it's health. I mean, how can we ignore this? All the people say, oh, they got to get rid of JJ now. Oh, really? You really want to sit there with the Josh Dobbses of the world again?
3: Remember that.
4: Go back to that. Max Brosmer going in before he's ready. I mean, to me, this is a huge deal to make sure that you have stability, even though JJ's been shaky last year, that you still have to have people who have had experience and have the talent that can play the quarterback position, because you don't want to be stuck with a Nick Mullins situation again.
3: Yep, and in the equivalency of, say, baseball, if you're heading into a series, World Series, divisional series, and you're the manager's talking about it, and you don't really have an ace, and the manager comes out and says, well, We're gonna bullpen this. We're gonna committee this series. What do you think the fan base would say?
4: Well, we lived it with with Randy Dobnyk a few years ago against the Yankees.
3: That's the feeling.
4: Randy Dobnyk, he is the equivalent of, I would say, a Jared Hall when he's not ready.
3: And
4: right?
3: Imagine that, like every game of that series is a bullpen series. Like you can't say, well, we're going to start Garrett Cole, and you know, if we can just get through this, we've got Cole, and then we've got da da da. No, just think if every game was that's the equivalency of
4: that's a great analogy. Right? I think the 2 years that Kevin O'Connell hasn't made the playoffs as a coach, he's had a bullpen it together with the Josh Dobbs, the Jared Hall, and Nick Mullins, and then last year Carson Wentz, who just got to town literally after they made the traded Sam Holloway, and then he gets hurt, and then you got to put Max Brosman in, who was an undrafted free agent.
3: Tough spot, and I think you'd agree with this too, Derry. Can you win that way? Yeah. Do you want to have to? No.
4: Well, there's only been one Kurt Warner coming out of the grocery store to win a Super Bowl.
3: Right.
4: I mean, that just doesn't. That's been a unicorn situation, right? I mean, yeah. Trent Green, everyone. I remember sitting with David Moulton just down the hall here.
3: Yep.
4: These preseason games, the Rams season's done. Trent Green's out. And then 7 months later, Kurt Warner's got one of the most remarkable stories in the history of sports, holding up the Lombardi Trophy.
3: It's the greatest show.
4: With a Mike Jones tackle, right?
3: So greatest show on the that you're today. So the NFL's going, and the Vikings are all set. Harry the Hitman is back. You know, Wentz is your QB2. These are some of the news coming out. You know, they're placing the Packers there in the 3:25 late afternoon. Tucker Kraft and company, and we'll see how this all plays out. And it's we're a couple days away from that. Today we'll hear from a couple things because Landon's Light invite is going on right now. I'm going to zip over there after the show, get some volleyball. The food at the lights, their food trucks. Derek, are there food? Are you familiar with a lot of the food trucks in town?
4: Oh yeah.
3: See, and here's the deal.
4: Can you eat at any of them?
3: That's it. And by the way, tremendous response out of the gate. Oh, yeah. Yeah, yeah, yeah. Which ones? Yeah. What street?
4: Jazzy's Mobile Kitchen. Detroit's. Yeah, I mean.
3: But you nailed my question.
4: Yeah.
3: Is that do I stop and get lunch before I get to the lights today over in West Fargo, or am I going to be allergic to every food truck?
4: I think you should be able to find something.
3: Are there food trucks that are more plain, I guess?
4: I would think so. Okay. You'd be able to get a mac and cheese somewhere that doesn't.
3: It's so sad that Derek and I know each other for so long. You might be able
4: to. Give me a food truck, so I'll put you in the right direction.
3: We'll hear from Leah Newton, head coach of West Fargo Cheyenne today, and Peyton Saxland, the West Fargo Cheyenne outside hitter, a good athlete. Went to elementary school with Landon, Solberg there, Landon's Light, and that's what all this is benefiting that. So great volleyball today. Get over to the lights in West Fargo, and it's outdoor court. Look, a little bit of a breeze. That could affect some serves, but other than that, warm temperatures and sunshine. So it's a good one on that. The other thing today, two things. Roger Maris would be 92 today.
4: Wow.
3: Roger Maris was born in this state in 1934. He'd be 92 today. And Lou Brock. I saw this real quick just because you and I are a friend, Maury. Lou Brock today on this date, 1974. Set a new major league record when he stole his 105th bag of the season. And we all remember 104-62 was the mark set by Maury Wills. And it took about 12 years there. And Lou Brock came along and he set the record. So that happened today. And and Swanson began selling its first TV dinner, 1953. That's the other thing I had today. So there's your Lou Brock. Set a new stolen base record. Roger Maris's birthday today. We celebrate that. He'd be 92. And TV dinner. We'll step aside. We'll come back. We'll hear from some of the particulars. Leah Newton, it'll be good to hear from her and Peyton Saxland on the event going on at the lights. That and more on a Thursday edition. Jack Michaels Show. That's Derek Anson on 740 The Fan.
4: 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And as we mentioned before, Carson Wentz is QB2, and he was asked about that by Kevin Seifert from ESPN.
0: You know, Carson will be the backup on Sunday, and JJ will obviously be the third guy. And really, I'm looking at that right now, Kevin, as a week-to-week thing. And I think, Carson, he's got almost 100 career starts. What he was able to do last year from a standpoint of very limited repetition, but being able to apply a career's worth of experience, that's kind of what you need to do as a backup quarterback, especially early on when so much of the emphasis is going to be on getting Kyler as comfortable as we can possibly get him. But JJ is, you know, he's still going to get a bunch of great work, you know, as Carson will, you know, giving our defense a look. And then there's time before, there's time after the development of a player that, you know, we're really, you know, I'm just really excited to continue to get a chance to work with him and then want to make it week to week. So, you know, when we feel like we need to, you know, declare something different, we can and we will. And but this is, you know, this gives us the best chance to win this Sunday, you know, based upon how the game goes.
4: Again, that game is coming up Sunday at U.S. Bank Stadium. The Minnesota Vikings hosting the Green Bay Packers. That's going to be on our sister station. 2:30 is the pregame show. 3:25 is the kickoff with the host of 9 to noon and the voice of the Minnesota Vikings, Paul Allen. 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
3: Two 2373767 gets you in. 888-458-6926. In a moment, we'll hear from Coach Newton and Peyton Saxland as they're getting set. I'll also lay out the teams involved in that Landon's Light invite, the second annual that here shortly too. And you can always text in at 35270. Let's go phone call first and hit up Brad on the bat phone line one. Hey Brad, welcome aboard. How's your Thursday?
11: There we go.
3: There you go, buddy. What's up?
11: Oh, we're moving on up, right? Moving on up to the east side.
3: Moving you on know, up.
11: Even the Jeffersons back in the day knew the Bison were moving on up. They knew it. Come on, Jack. Had a conversation with a fellow about the Idaho's, Montana, South Dakota, North Dakota schools who aren't G6 right now, whether or not they'd be competitive or not. And, you know, with the changes to the Mountain West where the big boys left, there's no question the other those 6-8 teams could compete in the Mountain West. There's no question.
3: I don't know who's you know, arguing
11: when Idaho
3: that.
11: Dropped, well, it was a conversation I had.
3: Oh, okay.
11: Anyway,
3: because that's not I just had a conversation with a guy the other day. I've been Newman Outdoor Field. He said, "Look at the tiers in the top FCS can play with teams." You know, I just had this conversation a little bit, but yeah, go ahead. Yeah. I don't argue with that.
11: Yeah, well, Idaho when they dropped back, but when they were going up against some pretty big schools, and they still averaged 3.5 wins a game when they were FBS. And you got to think what Idaho, the power of Boise. I don't think they wanted another FBS football team in their state.
4: It's a huge factor. There's no doubt. Yeah, I mean, Boise took over the state, you know, as far as the top. The three Division I schools there, they took it over after their win against Oklahoma. There's just, you know, that was already, 20 years ago almost. Right. How about that?
11: Well, I just read on Two Sports this conversation now between South Dakota schools and Montana schools about moving up, and they said, and you mentioned about the little school up north. I said, no, then little school up north not mentioned moving on up. And they wouldn't be just like when the South Dakota and North Dakota were going to go to the Missouri Valley where the Big Sky, and the day of the movement, South Dakota either does the right thing or pulls a fast one, depending on how you're going to look at it, and is allowed in the Missouri ballot. Right?
3: Well, there are a lot of, So you're saying that because they weren't mentioned means that they, your thought is that people think they wouldn't be able to compete in that?
11: Yeah. Right. Some would compete, maybe some wouldn't.
3: Yeah.
11: But, like I said, the big boys left the Mountain West.
3: This isn't the Mountain West like we thought the Mountain. Yeah, if that's your point too. Yeah, the Mountain West has changed as well. I mean, there's no question about that.
4: And there's still a lot of good schools there. Boise left. We've all known this, so this has been talked to. There's a reason NDSU was able to get in because there was an exodus to the Pac-12.
3: Without question. Yeah, and if it's a question of if South Dakota State can compete or North Dakota, what I see now on a weekly basis out there where they're projecting can compete, I'm seeing a legitimate team.
11: History will repeat itself. UND was left out to go to Missouri, had to go to the Big Sky. And history will probably repeat itself if these schools make a move. And one other thing I'm frying up. Just follow the corporate money. Go to the corporate money to the schools who have that, and they're going to succeed, and they're going to move up.
3: Thank you for the call, Brad. Appreciate that. I have a couple of questions on that backside, Derek. But, we've spent many a show.
4: I don't think we covered any new ground there. I mean, this is all we know where it's at. I mean, this is... Is there a situation maybe where this could be similar to 23 years ago when UND and USD didn't make the move up for nothing more than pure financial reasons? And I have to say this over and over again to people. At the time, UND was starting women's hockey. It was a huge deal.
3: There are a lot of things here involved, yes.
4: And I had this certain argument. I had to have this conversation with a certain someone I know can't hear us because he's probably over in Ireland right now. Don't you remember that these things happen because, you know, of that? And right. I know because I talked to the president, the athletic director at the time, what they had to deal
3: There's
4: with.
3: There's ones that said they should have done another thing. I said, yes,
4: and
3: but... Here's
4: and if UND's not brought up in it, it's maybe because a lot of people look at UND as a hockey school, and do they even really want to put the financial resources that they have to make that move into the FBS eventually? I don't think it's going to be a big pursuing thing for them because of that, like it was for NDSU, because NDSU needed to make this because this is their identity.
3: This is the face of the institution.
4: There's no question about it. Yeah. And it's worked out well from week zero until now.
3: Mm-hmm.
4: And it's got a lot of people excited around here. The fan base is energized. I talked to Matt Larson yesterday. They're energized. I mean, I know people driving to Colorado Springs this weekend. Yeah. So
3: to his point, and what I said too, is it a question of if can they compete? Not about from the physical aspect on the field. No, that's not the thing.
4: Well, this isn't a slight at Jacksonville State or anything. It's just kind of I know what's going on. There's a little bit of a transition with Rich Rodriguez, you know, and some guys going to the transfer portal. They're in a little bit of transition, and this is more of a credit to the top teams in the Missouri Valley Football Conference and the two Montana schools. Yeah, they could probably compete there, but just where they're at regional and what, you know, has to go on with that. NDSU is the best fit for the Mountain West now.
3: And
4: what's going to happen in any move that's going to happen, as you know, we talked about this ad nauseum. It's a much bigger deal than just the Mountain West. We're talking about what's going on with the SEC wanting to expel LSU. That's a trickle down to everything right now. I mean, this is much bigger. So don't overthink this and don't lose sleep about it. What we have right now is we have people who maybe like all the sports at UND good.
3: Yeah.
4: but maybe are a little, I can't believe we're down here and NDSU's up there. Yeah. And then you have people in NDSU are glad everyone else is down there. They want to be on the top. You know, we can't lose our mind over
3: this. The way I approach this, and it's not just from a Vance, but the difference between the B and the C, to me, I don't really dive into that with some of these institutions. It just isn't. it's a FBS versus FCS, but from a physical standpoint and playing that part of this whole thing, it's not a. I don't sit there. The race that one school is running, as opposed to the race the other school is running, equally have the reasons why they're running those races.
4: Yes.
3: Right. I mean that's. I don't,
4: that's a great way of putting it. And I think it's not. We're just in a weird transition now with these schools and what they have to do to make this commitment if they want to do this. And yes, is a part of the problem with the FCS is the Dakota schools and the Montana schools are in a different place, and they're a little bit in purgatory right now. NDSU was talking about this a year ago at this time. Yeah. So they made the move. They raised the $15 million, right. All that stuff. And will there be a window down the road? Possibly, you know, for the other schools.
3: No.
4: But, you know, as a fan, I don't want to get into, oh, this is much better. It isn't. Can I enjoy it all? Can I enjoy
3: that's where I'm at? That's it.
4: Enjoy the SEC versus, you know, versus the Big Ten, those things, and then, you know, the Mountain West, what's going on? Can I enjoy the Missouri Valley Football Conference and maybe the NSIC and the MIAC? Can I enjoy it all? Yeah. But it just seems like with some fans, you can't.
3: No,
4: it's got to be one or the other.
3: Yeah, it's a heck of a place to live in, as opposed to just you know. And everybody's gonna and the beauty is everybody can have their opinion, but I mean from the rawest form of that, I love watching Jerry Kaminsky slingshot a ball to Caleb Goodloe and scoring touchdowns, or Sam Strandell making a block. As much as I love, you know, the good plays from North Dakota State at their level that they did against whatever. Again, it is what it is to me. And then the argument about they should be and they now they're going to miss out. They're never going to be in the end of time, and we're gonna fade away into obscurity. And no one will know how good we. Oof, that's too far. Don't.
4: I think if UND goes to Nashville in front of 20,000 people and wins an FCS title, I think they'd be pretty happy in Grand Forks. Yeah. And nothing could take it away. No, there'd be we're not there anymore. I could hear that. Yeah, but is it okay that I want UND to win the national title at the FCS? I'd love to see NDSU make it to the college football playoff and maybe go to Ohio State.
3: Field of 24 potential or whatever.
4: Can I pull for Terry Horan to win the MIAC? Can I pull for Steve Lockway, maybe not to beat my Beavers, but the NSIC? You know, I mean.
3: To win every game except the
4: NSIC.
3: Right.
4: We are just so silly sometimes.
3: It is. But I get it. Like to follow the team you follow with the pride that you follow them with the loyalty and the cheer and everything that's going behind, hoping for the best and whatever the league that they're in, go there and get it done. 35270 get you in on the text.
4: Yeah, and I like this text. So let's just wait until 2030 when the current playoff contract expires to talk about potential FCS schools moving up.
3: We could see some shifting.
4: That is pretty realistic, I think. So, yeah, I can't lose my mind.
3: Speaking of Boise State, I remember a couple of years in North Dakota when we were out there calling, they played Boise State, Ashton Gentry was really good.
4: Yeah.
3: Boise State had a pretty
4: good call.
3: A pretty good club. I thought, this guy's going to be okay in the National Football League. Yeah, but thanks for the call. I appreciate it. I get it. I reiterate what you said, Derek. Don't get the, what are sayings, like shorts in a bunch, or try not to get you, you know, that, because you know what you're going to miss? Something pretty nice around the, something pretty nice that's going along the path.
4: Yep.
3: You could miss something, you know.
4: I like that.
3: We mentioned the Landon's Light invite, Landon's Light Foundation, and we had Julie Christian come in. We had Travis Sober again, Landon's Pops, last week. We talked about this special volleyball event going out of the lights in West Fargo. I have a chance to catch up. This week with Leah Newton, the head coach of West Fargo Cheyenne, and Peyton Saxland, an outside hitter for Cheyenne. The Mustangs, really good volleyball program, by the way, too. So let's hear from them today and ask Leah the question, how's it going, coach?
4: Hold on, we're losing 1 second.
3: Oh, did we miss her on the line?
4: Yeah. Let's try to get back. Let's take a break here.
3: Oh, let's take a quick one, and we'll come back, and we'll knock that out. Yeah, we'll do that. All right, that's, you know, it's windy today. It's windy.
4: She dropped off there.
3: I'm going to blame it on the wind. All right, well, keep her holding on there, and we'll have that next Jack Michael Show at 740, The Fan.
4: And, Jack, let's talk about where the game is at this upcoming weekend, too. The Bison Traveling Air Force, that is going to be on with our good friends from Satellite Solutions. If you want to look for the game, Bison at Air Force, that's going to be on DirecTV Channel 219, Dish Channel 150. So that's going on this weekend for that game. Also, Michigan's going to take on Oklahoma, 11 o'clock on Fox. Oh, yes, the Vikings taking on the Packers, 3:30. That's going to be on Fox. And, yes, our good friend Mike from Satellite Solutions can set you up there.
3: He connected me several years ago. I called Mike at Satellite Solutions, and that's why I can enjoy those games as well at home.
4: Yes, and ESPN Unlimited brings you more college football action included with your DirecTV subscription. And Thursday's Rams 49ers game, yeah, Netflix. 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
3: Feels like the weekend show already, especially with the event at Landon's Light. I know that Jack Michael Show, Derek Hansen, 740 The Fan, KNFL. I mentioned Leah Newton, head coach of Cheyenne. Tremendous coach, by the way. Peyton Saxon with us with a big event going on at Landon's Light. And they are smack dab in the middle of it as well. Leah, now we can lock and load. Hey, how's it going today, Leah?
18: Oh, it's going great. We had a fun match coming off a rivalry game. It was intense. The crowd was loud, and the girls played really well, and it was a lot of fun.
19: Yeah, Tuesday night volleyball, and a couple days later, here we are on a Thursday, and you guys were all lighted up and ready for that. This is thrilling. Peyton, you're one of the premier stars. I got to talk to you about you all the time. I got to say Peyton Saxon because you put up numbers and you're all this. But Peyton, how thrilled from an athletic point of view and as a player to be able to be involved in, first of all, it's outdoors, so that's cool, but the event, Landon, yeah, and everything that this is about and where the dollars raised goes to, just from a senior, Peyton, and as a player, what does it mean to be involved in the Landon's Light Invite?
18: It's really cool. It's a really cool, awesome organization. So it's just fun to be able to represent them, and it's a cool experience just being outside. A lot of people don't really get the chance to do that. So, yeah.
19: Peyton, and as you, you know, this is the second year of this, and we'll get to this with Leah too, but as someone that's in school that I'm sure you, obviously with Landon and his story and the bravery and the impact that Landon continues to have, certainly with you youngsters, talk a little bit about the meaning on that and how life sometimes is more than sport, and certainly shown in that young man.
18: Yeah, I went to school with him. I had the opportunity to go to school with him in elementary school and through Cheyenne, and being able to represent him with this game.
19: Are you still in awe looking back now? And obviously, depending on everybody's faith, he's in a good place and probably smiling down on you right now, Peyton.
18: Yeah.
19: But are you in awe of just the approach that a 10-year-old with that news took, and how he just more was comforted everybody else and almost made it you feel as special more than what he's going through? But talk about that, because that's pretty rare, I think, in certainly anybody.
18: Yeah, it's awesome that he was able to bring this many people together and help out so many people that need help that were in his position. Really awesome.
19: Leah, as a coach and someone that's, you know, it does make you stop and think and take back and understand Landon and that family and the foundation that continues on. And that's why we're playing volleyball here. But impacts, I guess, Leah, is the word. And everybody has a chance to make an impact. That young man's impact is unbelievable, off the charts.
18: Absolutely. It makes you take a step back and look at the bigger picture, like you mentioned, and Peyton talked about. It was more than just a game. Last year when we played, we didn't really know what to expect, and it was exciting to have that experience outdoors. But then when you connect it with Landon's Light Foundation and all the things that they're doing and the impact that they have, it just added something extra to it. And it was pretty special.
19: Yeah, well said. I like the genesis of this idea, because in the last couple of years in the sport of volleyball, that we all love, some of us are just addicted to it. It's dads and friends. Such a great sport. But, you know, when I was mentioning, I think, you know, what Nebraska's done with Memorial Stadium, now we see Wrigley Field, albeit players were slipping around the other day on that whole thing, but this outdoor event, and I think that was the genesis of outdoor. So Peyton, when you're used to gyms, some nice, some big, some small, some dusty, some floors, to play outdoors, what's that like from a player's standpoint?
18: It's crazy, because you're used to like all the attention and the inside and stuff. So going outside is just like a whole different experience with, like, I don't know. It's crazy to like explain, just because it's so different, but it's really cool.
19: It is. It's got to be great, Leah, for these, you know, Leah, you never got a chance to, outside of, you know, wrecking, knocking the ball around outdoors. You never chance to play indoors and something like this, did you, Leah?
18: No, we never had that experience. Of course, I don't want to age myself, but since I played a long, long time ago, back when the rules were even a little bit different.
19: Sure.
18: So I'm just really happy that they were even able to expand it to a couple of days this year, so more people could experience it, because it is really cool.
19: Leah, to this point, I've asked Julie this, I've asked some of the, you know, Ryan this, those that have kind of generated this. How big can this be? I know that I imagine teams from around the region would love to be part of this invite. You guys are Cheyenne. I get it. That's a deal. Is this something that I know that teams are going to want to really get in, but the same token, you know, they've probably got to cap it somehow. But how much impact can this volleyball invite make, Leah, in the next several years?
18: Yeah, I mean, it's the people that put in all of the work to put this together. I mean, ultimately, they drive that. And so I know there's a lot of interest. A lot of people want to be a part of it. And I think that they'll do whatever they can to include more teams. And I think the sky's the limit, although the groundwork to go into it is a lot. So it's kind of led by them and what they want to do. But, yeah, I think there's more that could be added.
19: Peyton Saxland, one of the greats. And as an outside, Peyton, you know, you're going up, you know, you get up sunshine on you and clouds. And yep. I mean, how much do you focus? You talk about outdoor versus indoor. The game is still, I mean, the net's the net, you know, your sets are sets, you're outside, you're swinging. Mm-hmm. Is it fun, funky, cool, different visual? Can't worry about the people in the stands. What, take us down that road, Peyton.
18: It's different, but it's also really cool to be able to experience it. Like, the depth perception is pretty weird, but you get used to it once you play. It's maybe the first couple points you get you're anxious a little bit, and you get out the jitters, and you're used to it after a couple points. But we all have matching sunglasses, so you'll see us out there with that.
19: Oh, yeah. There you go, Leah. That's a coach approved, right? Coach approved. Pretty cool stuff.
18: Absolutely.
19: Yeah, Peyton, you wouldn't want to play side-out volleyball? Like Coach did back in the day. I'm assuming, Leah, you didn't have rally back then. I probably got 20 years.
18: No, we didn't.
19: Okay, yeah. Peyton, would you ever want to do that? Would you think those have had to be the longest volleyball matches in the history of mankind?
18: I would definitely not want to do that. We played this summer with that just like for fun, and it was terrible. It was just like, it took too long. We were maybe at 3 points with like 15 minutes. We were still going. But it's cool that they used to do it like that. It's like different, and it's fun to learn about.
19: Yeah, there you go. Hey, you got to have the ball to score. You have to serve the score. I mean, there's some reward to that. Leah, what's your record going to be? Forget it, Coach. This is all about Landon Light's invite. We'll follow those Cheyenne teams. Such a strong club. And as we learned from Peyton, you know, not just good athletes, obviously champion-type athletes over there. Leah, these young ladies, and everybody involved in this, their hearts are in both volleyball and certainly Landon and the foundation, aren't they, Leah?
18: Oh, absolutely. Absolutely. Like I said, last year we weren't really sure what to expect, and just the entire environment and everything that was put into the event, it just made it really special. We're excited to continue doing that, and like I said, it's more than just a day of volleyball. It's a lot more than that.
19: Love it. Love it. And I thank these ladies for their time. Coach Leah Newton, one of the good ones. Glad to have her in the community. And Peyton, have it absolutely phenomenal year, Peyton, and best of luck, and hopefully we get a chance to talk down the road.
18: Thank you so much.
3: Peyton Saxlin, right there, player, and Leah Newton. Leah's, like we said, we are blessed with some really good coaches, and they're involved in the Landon's Light Volleyball Invite. Cheyenne and South Central Cass in Valley City will serve it up at around 2:30 today in West Fargo with the Lights. Then Oak Grove and Holly at 4:45. I love that. Oak Grove and Holly, the Nuggets. And then
4: a lot of maroon there.
3: Yeah, I got to differentiate. Then the Nightcap tonight has a Kindred and Northern Cass.
4: Ooh,
3: that's what I'm talking about. That's a good rivalry. Then on Saturday, Moorhead and West Fargo at 2:15. Shanley and Davies, North and Horace. So get out and Adam, what was it? $15 for adults, whatever. But everything goes to the foundation that goes out and helps those that were in, you know, spots like Landon was in, and he couldn't, just a little biased here, but let's...
4: Well, today, Mother Nature, what a nice day to get out.
3: Yes.
4: Knock on wood here.
3: That's great. Big stuff. It's Friday tomorrow. How about that? We're heading into the weekend. Stick around. We've got football tonight on 790 KFGO from Down Under. It'll be tomorrow tonight, though, but it'll be tonight because even though it's tomorrow, you get it. Common Man is coming up next on 740 The Fan. NFL.
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0: to try to compete. And so they, you know, again, the four players they traded for weren't the, what, you know, they weren't the three best relievers available. There wasn't the best starting pitcher available, but they actually decided we're going to actually, and I know their payroll isn't where it once was and all that, but at least they were making an effort. And I thought, well, you know, hey, you're hanging around. It's not your fault that the, you know, it's like, it's a bad division or a bad league this year and a bad division. But I've been saying this for the past few weeks. I'm more curious to see what they do during the offseason. But no, so I won't be paying any attention now. I guess if they win every, if they have 16 games left, you said?
1: 16.
0: If they go 16-0, they're probably in.
1: Sure.
0: But I don't think they're going 16-0.
1: They probably got to go 13-3.
0: Yes, exactly. And I don't think that's going to happen. So
1: no.
0: I don't think I'll start paying. If they go on like a 6-7 game winning streak, I'll probably watch again. But yeah, again.
1: Well, they definitely got to win the next three.
0: Yeah.
1: They've got Cleveland. That's
0: yes,
1: the team they're, that's the
0: exactly.
1: one team they're chasing. They have to leapfrog others. But
0: correct.
1: You got to sweep this weekend to have any discussion.
0: Correct. But yeah, I would. I'm interested to see what the offseason holds. If they will, again, am I naive enough to think that, you know, the poleheads have changed, that Tom is so different than the other poleheads, it's going to be saying, we're making a run at Aaron Judge. We're making, you know, I know that's not going to, but will they at least say, you know what, we're going to make Joe Ryan an offer he can't refuse. We believe in Joe Ryan. We're not going to trade. We're going to re-sign Jeffers. We're going to offer him enough money. And to prove to those guys we're going to be active in the free agent market. They've got the money. They know they do. If they want to, I know they're not going to get a payroll like the Mets, the Dodgers, Yankees, but they can spend more money, and they know that Tom knows they can. He knows the rest of us aren't foolish enough to think that they can't increase their payroll by $20, $30 million if they really want to, even more if they really wanted to. So I'm curious to see if they do that. Not trading Jeffers at the trade deadline was the best thing they did. I don't have a list of all the catchers in big league baseball, offensively and defensively, and how they run a game. You know how they work with a pitcher. Jeffers seems to be one of the best in the business, and to not trade him at the trade deadline was good. That doesn't mean they won't get rid of him in the offseason, but to answer your question, I'm done for this year. But
1: I'll be very curious to see how they handle Joe Ryan in the offseason.
0: Correct. Yes.
1: That'll tell a lot.
0: It will indeed.
2: Question number three. And now it's time to go in the trenches.
1: Drake May threw three interceptions as the Patriots blew a 10-0 lead falling 13-10 last night in Seattle. May finished 23 of 33 for 178 yards, one touchdown, and three INTs. Common, what is your confidence level in Drake May going forward?
0: Well, three ins all in the fourth quarter, I believe. The last throw was just I don't understand that one there.
1: You're in field goal range.
0: Yes, you have to throw that ball away. You can't I don't even know if that was a 50-50 ball. But even if it was, there's no reason to do a 50-50 ball at that point. The other two interceptions were nice plays. One was I just don't think he saw the guy coming, which is on him. You know, the Seahawks just glided under one. The other one was kind of a juggling catch. I don't know. I still like him. You can't give up on a guy. You know, I can understand why people want to give up on McCarthy. This has been a long. Drake May got a team to the big game last year. Not all on him, but I think he's shown everybody he can play in this league. So that's not a good start to the season, but you're playing against the defending big game. That's a really good defense Seattle has. I mean, you know, I know that last night Collinsworth was talking about how sloppy the football was because many of the starters, very few starters on any team play in the preseason. And so maybe because they don't have the reps down, it's the first game action, maybe they're a little sloppier. But I tend to think that's a little overrated because they're all then, you know.
1: Sure.
0: They're all sloppy because, you know, it's not like one team is playing all their starters for three preseason games and the others aren't. And they've been playing football their whole lives. I think it comes pretty natural to them. But that's a good defense. And no, I wouldn't be done with May. Now, if it continues, but no, I'd take Drake May in an instant. I think he's got a ton of talent.
1: You know, as we were watching the game last night, like all year last year, I never believed in New England. I just thought they had a soft schedule. They were playing against some of the worst quarterbacks in the league. And they even caught the break, if you recall, in the AFC Championship game where Bo Nix is hurt. So they had to beat a Broncos team with their backup quarterback and Stidham. And I just felt like that New England team was just never a great contending type team.
0: Right.
1: And then Sam Darnold goes down in the first series, you know, after five plays last night. Like, New England, and then New England's up 7-0. Like, they're getting lucky again. They were finally playing an actual real opponent with a competent quarterback, and then the quarterback goes down right at you, and then they still blew it last night and couldn't score more than 10 points.
0: Yeah.
1: And Seattle defense is pretty darn good.
0: Yeah, that's a really good defense. The big story, though, was I thought how well Drew Locke played. Again, that wasn't a Hall of Fame performance, but he's now a career backup quarterback, right? That's what he does.
1: Yeah.
0: And to come in a game Monday, you know, first game of the season against a really good team that you're facing in the big game, he played well last night.
2: And that's it for today's edition of Five Questions. 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
0: Coming up in a couple 13, 14 minutes, the 2026 NFL debut of Spreadswing. Coming up with Common Man, Tennessee Deuce, and Mark Rosen. 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
13: From the KFGO News Center, I'm Nate Cohn. An arrest warrant has been issued for a suspect in a fatal stabbing in Fort Totten, North Dakota. Law enforcement is looking for Jeremy Crist, who is also gone by Jay. Anyone with information on his whereabouts has to call Spirit Lake Law Enforcement or dial 911. Officers say not to approach Crist. The victim has been identified as 46-year-old Patrick Cavanaugh. Authorities say this was an isolated incident and that the two men knew one another. Spirit Lake Nation says a soft lockdown continues at both tribal and public schools. That incident still under investigation. Thousands of South Dakota drivers who have habitat conservation license plates have not actually made a financial contribution to protect habitat for wildlife. It's because unlike other states where drivers' habitat contributions are collected during license plate transaction, South Dakota dispenses the plates and then asks drivers to separately donate to habitat conservation later by ordering habitat-themed decals and putting them on the plates. Some drivers don't follow through with that optional purchase of the decals. As a result, the state has sold around 8,500 more sets of habitat plates than decals.
1: Headed down to the season opener this Sunday. Come find us outside the stadium before kickoff and enter to be our root of the game. You can secure a game day meal deal courtesy of Papa Murphy's. Get the details at KFN.com. Keyword calendar.

0: surgeon, obviously, Dr. Wolf. But, I mean, it was wonderful, bedside manner.
1: Did you say Dr. Wolf?
0: Wolf.
1: I thought maybe Zygmunt was doing surgeries, along with running the Vikings.
0: W-U-L-F.
1: Okay, Wolf.
0: Yeah, Wolf. Yeah, he's one of the Vikings. But that's... But it's all about the PT. They can only do that. They go and, you know, do their handiwork, and then it's up to you to make sure you do it right, and that's what I've been doing for the last couple
1: of
0: months.
1: Speaking of replacements, yep. Do you think the Seattle Seahawks have the best quarterback room in pro football? Sam Darnold injured first series. He might need a hip replacement. Who knows?
0: Well,
1: he is injured last night.
0: Good news about him.
1: Yes, so. He leaves the game. He's out. He was at halftime. They said he's out for the game. They have received good news. They think he might miss a week or two. But
0: right,
1: that is
0: good news.
1: There was no fracture or anything like that. Drew Lock. I think most people that follow the NFL know his story. Drafted by, I think, Tenby said it was Denver
0: Denver.
1: 5 years ago. He just never developed into a franchise quarterback.
0: No.
1: He's become a backup quarterback, signed with Seattle, stayed here with, I think he was there last year, or else he just signed this year, whatever the case may be, he was. And, you know, we talk about this all the time, that, you know, generally the way they protect quarterbacks now, most starting quarterbacks last the entire season. They might get dinged up a little bit, mm-hmm. but most of the time
0: right.
1: they last. But here's... First series, he's out. Drew Lock comes in, and he played really well last night. And
0: well, what he didn't do was turn the ball over.
1: Correct.
0: No
1: turnovers.
0: That's the difference between him and Drake May last night. Drake May was a disaster the second half, and I heard Locke's interview after the game. And what did you do? Well, I didn't turn the ball over. We have way too good of a defense for me to give them give New England a short field or something. You know, I can't make a mistake, and he didn't. I mean, he played. He didn't have to be, surgical and go, Pat Mahomes on the bit. He just didn't have to make any mistakes, and he threw, 45-yard touchdown pass. I mean, New England obviously, maybe we watched the game at the end. Either should have sent it to overtime or won it. And Drake made a colossal mistake on a judgment pass in the end zone where he had no right throwing the ball. And I mean, he threw three picks, and that's kind of getting back to why. One of the main reasons why our guy, J.J. McCarthy, is not getting a sniff of the starting job. He turned the ball over just way too many times last year. We talked about it again, I think, with Tenney yesterday, the day before, about the turnover ratio. And you just can't win in this league if you turn the ball over like that. And end of story. There's too much parity. And, pretty sloppy, kind of expected. We'll see, I think, more of those type games than I think what Tenney was talking about. Which game he says going to be? Oh, the Lions game will be a high-scoring game. We always talk about it. These guys haven't played in the preseason for the most part. They got to get their feet wet.
1: Yeah, I think that's a little, it's almost like I think it's a convenient excuse. It might be a little sloppier, but every team's on an even level. Nobody's
0: playing. That's what I'm saying. I think that's what we saw last night. And then, it was pretty, I was saying boring, but it was for three quarters, and then all of a sudden it got real interesting.
1: I just thought we saw two. I just think that it might be. I don't know if it's necessarily a sloppiness thing. I just think defenses are maybe ahead of offenses.
0: I agree. Right now, I think we may see that on
1: because that Seattle here. Defense is good, and so is
0: New England.
1: New England's defense.
0: Yeah, it was pretty kind good. Of a. I mean, it just was one of those things where a critical error. Dictated the result of that game. I mean, that was it. I mean, not quite sure.
1: The interception, the first two, the one I think I don't know which order they came in. There was the one where he threw it across the middle. I just don't think May saw the guy there. I think he was just kind of lying in wait. The other one was kind of a juggled one, you know, nice play there.
0: Yes.
1: The final interception is basically inexcusable. You can't make that throw there. I mean, it's a 50-50 ball at best. I know you're trying to win a game. You're being the you're trying to be the what's the phrase I'm looking for? You're trying the killer instinct, and you're going to go and you're going to go win the game. But in that situation, when you're in field goal range to set the game into overtime against the defending big game world champions, I just don't think you make that throw.
0: Well,
1: I don't know how he does.
0: Common, I saw a breakdown this morning. I can't remember what analyst was talking about it, but they showed the 22 wide, whatever it was, on there was a receiver that he was supposed to go to. And, because there was like third and two, they could have got a first down, and they still were in charge of the clock.
1: Mm-hmm.
0: And the receiver broke off his route, and May should have thrown the ball to him immediately, and he didn't for some reason. I mean, he had, I think, a step on the guy. Probably could have caught the ball, potentially gone out of bounds even with a first down on the 8-yard line. did throw him the ball, and at that point, now he goes into panic mode, and he just, as you saw, just lofted the ball in the end zone, and the defender made a great play getting his feet in bounds. But it was just one of those, you've got to be, I mean, and no matter what team.
1: Yeah, I guess the word I was looking for, it was almost like a gunslinger kind of a thing.
0: Yeah,
1: like, I'm going to win this game right now because that's what we pay me to do. And, you know, he's got a lot of confidence in his abilities. But I got to think they had a few words with him after the game.
0: Oh,
1: you have to just throw that
0: Vrabel
1: one away.
0: Probably didn't have to say a whole heck of a lot to him at that point. But, you know, he knew he screwed up. But, so now we got another one tonight. I mean, that's the...
1: They're playing in Australia.
0: The battle of the time zone philosophies.
1: It's Rams against
0: the Niners.
1: 49ers. Rams have so far been, everywhere I read, everywhere I look, they are the odds-on favorite to win the big game. And I guess rightfully so. It's a good team. They on both sides of the ball. McVay's considered, if not the best coach in pro football, one of the top two or three. Stafford seems to be playing as well as he ever has, even though he's got to be pushing 40 now, right? San Francisco, though, they're
0: very good.
1: They're very good, so it should be a good game played in the land.
0: Remember, it's a Netflix game tonight, folks. If you got to keep track of all the streaming services and where the games are, but it's Thursday Night Football, and this is the one that normally kicks off the season. But it is a Netflix game, and it's, I don't know, what time is it in Melbourne?
1: I don't know about Melbourne, but 7:30 here. Regular, normal.
0: Rams just got there like 24 hours ago. The 49ers have been there for 7 days, so it's an interesting philosophical battle as well between the franchises to see which one works best.
1: We'll take a break, come back with more to get to. It's Common Man, Tenney, and Mark Rosen right here on The Fan.
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10: From the KFGO News Center, I'm Darren Selvig. An arrest warrant has been issued for a suspect in a fatal stabbing in Fort Totten, North Dakota. Law enforcement looking for Jeremy Christ, who also goes by Jay. Anyone with information on his whereabouts should call Spirit Lake Law Enforcement or dial 911. Officers say do not approach Christ. The victim's been identified as 46-year-old Patrick Cavanaugh. Authorities say this was an isolated incident and that the men knew each other. You can see a photo of Christ and a suspect vehicle on KFGO.com. And Fargo residents will have a chance to weigh in on the city's proposed 2027 budget next week. The Fargo City Commission is holding a public hearing on Monday at 5:05 p.m. in the City Hall Commission chambers. No advance registration is required to attend or to speak. Residents who cannot attend in person can stream the meeting at tvfargo.com. From the KFGO News Center, I'm Darren Selvig.
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1: He's the legendary Mark Rose, and I'm Common. He is 10 to be. My guess is you're probably done with this Twins Club now. It doesn't look good.
0: Oh, yeah. I occasionally will tune in. You know, I was pretty locked in a couple weeks ago, you know, because I found them entertaining. I mean, even if they didn't win, I liked, we've talked about the youthful kind of approach of being a Luke Kuechel fan at the
1: plate. We're calling it youthful exuberance.
0: Yeah, and then Culpepper coming up, and then Walker Jenkins, who started out well, and then I think, as they say, got the book on him, and now he's...
1: Brooks Lee and
0: Bell. And
1: Larnick. Yeah. This goes on and on.
0: Yeah, they got a decent lineup, but you know, the Jenkins kids hit the wall, but you got to let them play through. Give them as many possible at bats as possible. I mean, it's over for them, and that's fine. They weren't really expected to go anywhere, except that, you know, they made, unlike we all know, unlike a year ago, they made moves that they thought, I think, potentially would get them over the hump and into the wild card spot at the least with the pitching moves they made. None of this really materialized. You know, Ryan had the setback, the injury after the All-Star game, and then, you know,
1: And Buxton with his hip.
0: Buxton and out basically for the rest of the year. They're not a consistently good team. They hit a lot of double plays at the least opportune time. They make some other errors and not a lot of clutch hitting. So, you know, it all adds up. They're going to end up pretty much with almost the same record, I think, as they did a year ago. Yeah. And where they go from here and how
1: well,
0: they
1: that's
0: deal.
1: The interesting thing, Tennessee and I talked about it, the offseason to see. Because, you know, what Tom Pollard said when he took over the club for Joe, he said if we feel like we're in contention, we're going to be buyers rather than sellers. They did that. Now you can say, well, okay, they bought, but they didn't go out and get, you know, Raleigh Fingers. I should probably go with somebody a little more Mariano Rivera.
0: Right, right.
1: They didn't go out and get Rivera, and they didn't go out and get an ace starting pitcher, but they at least did say, we're going to try to add to the team. You could tell by the comments coming out of the clubhouse, out of the dugout, The players were appreciative of that. They didn't trade Jeffers. They could have. In past years, they would have traded Jeffers, a pending free agent. Jeffers, ever since the trade deadline, has continued to be the pro's pro. He hits home runs. He won a handful of games for them on his own with his bat. They didn't trade Joe Ryan. They could have done that as well. There were things they could have done. They decided not to. But now I want to see what they do in the offseason. They know that they've spent significantly more money on payroll in the past, and they can do that again if they choose to do it. And you know, they apparently now, because they have those limited partners that have kind of, you know, helped with the debt service at $400 million or whatever it was. Well, now let's see them finally put their money where their mouth is. Will they sign Jeffers? Will they sign Ryan? At least make the effort, and then will they go out and try to add to the roster? And again, I know they're not going to go after the Otanis of the world or any of those types of players, but if they at least go out and get those B quality players, and every once in a while go for an A, it's worth watching.
0: Well, the team that's going to end up winning the division is a perfect example. The White Sox have turned it completely around. They were just god-awful.
1: One of the worst teams in baseball.
0: Yeah.
1: Just the division, in baseball.
0: Yeah, I mean, Cleveland's been, they're in a division that's every year right now winnable. I mean, that's just, you don't have to make, you know, gigantic moves to play catch up. But then the White Sox have done, you know, I think a lot of the right things with their minor league system and then signing some key people. But, you know, good for them because, you know, the baseball's alive and well in Chicago between the Cubs and the White Sox this fall. And Cleveland is a team that's coming in here over the weekend. They're always seemingly in the mix, but there's not, you know, you're not knocking your heads up against, you know, the Yankees every year or other, you know, some of the elite teams in the American League. So you don't have to do as much to at least get yourself in the conversation. I don't know how much the pending lockout is going to affect how they approach this offseason. The Ryan Jeffers thing is a really good example how much money are they going to try to, would they invest in him? I think Jeffers is obviously going to test the free agent market. My gut instinct says he's out of here. I mean, I think he's going to.
1: You think so?
0: Yeah, I think he's going to get some pretty good offers. I mean,
1: why can't we match him?
0: They could. I just don't think they will. I'd be surprised. He's been, you said, a really good soldier, a very, you know, a durable player, good behind the plate, good at challenging pitches when necessary. And he's, you know, had some extra pop in his bat. And where's it? He caught a whole bunch of games in a row. And, you know, they're not at all going to be Joe Mauer ending up in a Hall of Fame, but, you know, it can be a grind in the heat of summer to wear you down. And his bat, I thought, was still just enough to help this team on a daily basis.
1: Your Minnesota Golden Gopher football team coming off a lopsided win over Eastern Illinois or Western Michigan, whatever it was. they will be hosting Mississippi State, which it's an SEC school. It certainly isn't a powerhouse. I think they were 3-8 last year. I don't want to necessarily say they're the equivalent of the Gophers. You know, they're the SEC equivalent of the Gophers in the Big Ten, but SEC is loaded. So is the Big Ten. I was told this is going to be a national game.
0: CBS is
1: doing a national game.
0: Yeah, it's a 2:30 game on Saturday afternoon. So, yeah, they are.
1: Will you be at the game?
0: I will not be at the game, no. I'll be watching it, but I will not be. I'm going to, I got tickets. I'm going to the Michigan game when they host the Wolverines, who should have lost that game, obviously, last week. But I think it'll be a great turnout. The weather looks great for Saturday in particular. And, you know, they've got high-end quarterbacks, different kind of philosophy. Our guy is more of a passing quarterback in Mississippi State. What's his name? Kamario Taylor. I mean, he's a dual threat and the kind of guy that certainly could give the Gopher defense fits, gets out of the pocket and do things that the Gophers are going to maybe have trouble containing him. So, I mean, Flex said all the right things about him. He said he's one of the best quarterbacks we've ever played since I've been here. And exciting. So I hope the game matches, you know, kind of the build up to it. I mean, he seems to be got future star material written all over him. And at the same time, Drake Lindsey, the Gophers starting quarterback, you know, he's got the experience. He's certainly very comfortable playing at Huntington Bank Stadium. And that's something that, you know, he's brimming with confidence, and he's got a He's got a hell of an arm. He's got some good receivers. And they got a good running back.
1: You like this Gophers club a lot.
0: Well, it's too bad they lost. They lost their freshman running back Ryan Estrada, ACL. That sucks. I mean, that's something that you just can't. Injuries, especially that level, collegiate level, you lose one of your top backs. You're counting on for depth. All the reason why Taylor's got to stay healthy. So, it should be an entertaining game. It's pretty much a toss-up type game. First time the Gophers have faced an SEC team at home, I think, since 1958, something like that. It's been a while. They may not be the best of the SEC, but the Big Ten has surpassed the SEC overall, I think, as the number one conference. And, they've won three straight national championships, and I don't see it slowing down this year. Ohio State plays Texas on Saturday night. That's also kind of a toss-up game, and that's the most kind of intriguing game of the early season between those two powerhouse franchises or colleges. Yeah, but it should be entertaining. I'm looking forward to watching it.
1: There's for 90% of the teams in college football, there's no must-win games. But if you are the Gophers and if you're Fleck and still trying to convince people that the program is still moving forward, we're better now than we were when it first got here, and we're a team that, someday, in the next few years, we can be one of those teams that's flirting for one of those 12 playoff spots. You win this game. You don't lose to Mississippi State.
0: No, you don't. At home, they haven't lost a home game in quite a while, but. I think they play in Washington a couple weeks from now. You got to remind yourself, that's right, it's a conference game. That'll be a tough opponent on the road. That's one that's probably, that's more important on the overall picture than this game. Although, again, it's all about trying to establish yourself against an SEC team that's on national television on Saturday afternoon. So there's nothing wrong with that kind of exposure as well.
1: We'll break and come back. One more segment to go. It's Common Tenneby and Mark Rosen right here on The Fan.
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21: 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Vikings wideout Justin Jefferson on entering year 7 in the league. Here's JJ.
29: You know, I just try to be the best version of myself. As much as I can. Obviously, I want to win. I want to, you know, get to the Super Bowl, you know, do, you know, things that we've all, you know, dreamt of as little kids. So just taking one day at a time, but it's definitely crazy. You know, time is flying by. 7 years in the league is definitely insane.
21: Kickoff is set for 3:25 on Sunday afternoon. The Red Hawks walk away with a game one win of the opening round of the playoff series against Winnipeg yesterday. Red Hawks win 5-1. That series shifts to Winnipeg tomorrow night for game two.

0: Asher, who are they? Another offense, new play caller, and they lose a running back, and then they gain one in Isaiah Pacheco, but he's hurt. I think that I could be sitting here and we could be talking in Thanksgiving and the Vikings are in the playoff hunt. So, and it's not to kiss their rear end, but I would say to me, I think Caleb Williams is going to make quantum leaps again this year. I do. I think the Bears are really good, but I think Detroit will even be better. I think the Vikings are going to be better than they were last year consistently. And we know that the Green Bay Packers are pretty good. This is a brutal division to play in. And I don't think going in that I would say one of them has no shot, which I would say in every other division, but this one.
1: Great to have you back again for another season. We look forward to the weekly visits and have a wonderful time when you hit town over the course of the weekend and hang out with Tommy Kramer and the boys.
0: I can't wait. And again, we'll be at Fathead Bills on Washington a little before 11 o'clock on Sunday. We appreciate you. And Tommy Kramer, again, SNAPT, Snapped, is where you go to help cats rescue, where a lot of the donations go. So we appreciate you, Dan. And thanks so much for having me on. I always look forward to it every single year.
1: Safe travels, my friend. We'll be in touch soon. Thanks, Sean.
0: Appreciate it, brother. Thank you.
1: Sean Salisbury helping us out as he's going to, once again, for the, I don't know how many straight seasons we've had Sean on. I'm almost superstitious about that, where I go, well, if you start counting them up and they start, well, could this be it? Or we just prepare for another season. If he's available, we just add it to the list and know that the listener is all the better for it. Top of the hour break is coming up right here on The Fan.
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3: 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The final three drives for the Patriots ended in Drake May throwing interceptions in a 13-10 loss to the defending Super Bowl champion Seattle Seahawks. Newly acquired wide receiver A.J. Brown left the game with a reported high ankle sprain. The Patriots face the Steelers next Sunday in Week 2. I'm Adam Abdallah.
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2: Your 740 The Fan regional weather from Chief Meteorologist who told Tom Szymanski. Tonight, mostly clear. Overnight low, 66. Partly sunny and becoming windy tomorrow. Chance for afternoon or evening showers and thunderstorms. High of 87 tomorrow, then steadier falling temperatures later in the afternoon. Saturday, partly sunny, windy, cooler, 72 the high on Saturday. Partly to mostly cloudy on Sunday, slight chance for showers. And Sunday's high of 66. That's your 740 The Fan regional weather.
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5: The 2026 season of the Friday Football Feast kicks off tomorrow. 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Nordo and Alec Lewis, Buffalo Wild Wings Oakdale from 9 to noon as we get you ready for the border battle this Sunday. 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Playing quarterback in the National Football League is hard. It really is. We debate this guy versus that guy, arm strength versus vision versus, durability, escapability. But except for like a select all-time level few, it's hard to be good. And we saw it, I think, to a certain extent, play out again last night, right? The what I guess you would classify as the season opener this year, a repeat or a rematch of the Super Bowl entrance, and ultimately the Seattle Seahawks, the defending Super Bowl champion Seahawks, come from behind to win that game in the second half, then hold off the Patriots, who are in position maybe to steal it even later, right? Drake May is a quarterback who, I'll be honest with you, when I watched him in college, not as a scout, but just as a rube, I was not as impressed with him as every scout was that said, you don't get it. Next level, this guy's got everything you're looking for. Arm, big, durability, the whole bit, escapability. I never was overly impressed with him, but clearly NFL scouts were. Clearly the Vikings were.
6: Yeah.
5: The J.J. McCarthy year, everybody agrees that the guy they truly coveted in that draft was Drake May. And they attempted to move up high enough to get him. The problem was it was moving up a lot higher than where we ended up to get McCarthy, and it was going to be a lot more expensive. And the price could not be met. So we don't get him. And then last year, it looks like he starts to make a move. The Patriots obviously make a move, and they get to the title game before they lose. But the feeling is still, yeah, but you got a young Drake May. He's figuring the thing out. He's got a big-time coach with him again, etc. You get to last night. He throws not one, not two, but three interceptions in a single quarter.
6: Yeah.
5: And I'm not. That doesn't mean he's done. Doesn't mean he's a bum. Doesn't mean there aren't a lot of teams that would covet him. But it that game last night and the way it finished and the May performance, because it sure as hell looked to me like he forced some balls in there for sure. The definition of forcing is a reminder that no matter what your pedigree is, no matter how highly tutored you are, no much, even how sometimes how much experience you get, and he's still a young quarterback, you can look really bad. And last night, against a backup QB, right? Darnold gets hurt, what, 5-6 plays in?
6: First series.
5: And the backup, by the way, what's interesting is, from a Viking standpoint, a little bit of the lesson is, well, we learned a potential value of a backup QB again, right? Because I don't think, what's the name of the backup for the Seahawks?
6: Drew Lock.
5: I wouldn't call him spectacular yesterday or last night, but he made some plays. Yeah. It's what you want for your backup. Can he keep us in it? Can he give us a chance to come from behind, which in this case they did, right? Because they were down in that game, then came back. Made a couple throws, you go, oh, that's pretty good stuff. That's what you're looking for from a backup. And obviously, that's what any team that wants to be a contender, you know, in a best-case scenario, you have a backup who could start 5 or 6 games, right? But failing that, you just want a guy who can keep your team in the game, even for one or two weeks. And that's ultimately part of what saved Seattle. And ultimately, that despite all that, Drake May had a chance to go back and steal the thing, and he was unable to do it with another really bad throw late. I happened to be, rather than watching, listening to the end, to the last pick, the third pick.
6: Yep.
5: That May threw to the, it would be Westwood, I think.
6: It was, right? Harlan, wasn't it?
5: And it was Kevin Harlan. Yeah. And I know this is not going on any kind of precarious limb here, but I'm listening, and I heard it back this morning, to his call of that last play. I even texted him this. It's not news to say that Harlan is an all-time great, but there are moments where you are reminded just how good he is, man, and how he hasn't, if you want to get into the cliches about losing a step, he's lost nothing.
7: The guy is drunk, but there he goes.
5: The precision and color and emotion,
6: yeah,
5: that he brought to that last pick, guys, it's just, he's a master. He could do a master's class in great play-by-play broadcast. It was outstanding. But I digress, because I didn't intend to start talking about Harlan here as much as the play itself. And again, it's a hard position. Even if you think you got something, yep, it is not, it's not automatic. It does take time. And even then, you might end up being wrong, because this morning it was Orlovsky. He's laying out some stats.
6: I was just going to get to that.
5: Of what?
6: Yep.
5: The production or lack of production from May. I think he had last 5 games, 12 turnovers?
6: Yes.
5: Something like that?
6: Yes.
5: 11 or 12. And I'm going, whoa, those are pretty damning statistics. But it's what drives not just fans, teams crazy to sell their souls. Lie to themselves sometimes about projecting what they think they can get out of a QB, because so much is built, as we saw again last night, on whether your franchise quarterback is going to make the right or wrong decision when it comes to winning time, as Magic Johnson used to call it.
6: And the other thing Orlovsky did today, which is what makes him, I think, really, really good, not that that's going out on a limb, he did a film breakdown of all 3 of the picks. And in all 3 of them, he outlined, so an idiot like me and Greeny, who's standing there with him, basically said, there is no way he should be throwing these balls in these areas on these plays, given what he's seen. He goes, he's too good a quarterback to be making this. And he just pointed it out. He goes, here's the route. He's watching this guy. If this guy does this, he throws it. He doesn't do that. There's no reason to throw this ball. And the third interception, he basically, if I'm reading between the lines, said he's trying to be QB1.
5: Exactly. Yes.
6: And he's trying to win the game. He's like, you have a field goal. You could take a sack. You have a timeout. The only thing you can't do is turn it over. But I think he thinks, lost the Super Bowl, want to get this right. I'm going to be Drake May, and I'm going to, on the first game of the season, be the hero. I thought that was pretty fascinating.
5: Very fascinating. Yeah. And he even said, I think earlier, that there were like 4 or 5 straight successful checkdowns, yes, in a row.
6: Yes.
5: And he had another on first down opportunity for a checkdown.
6: Same play,
5: but didn't take it,
6: yep,
5: for the reason you laid out. And so sooner or later, man, I got to drill one. I got to make
6: May
5: a play where people go, oh, my God, no one else can make that play. And it ends up costing you. That's where you need discretion. to be the better form of valor. A couple quick texts. There's something about hearing the voice of Sean Salisbury for the first time in football season that is so comforting and exciting and electric. I'm so happy we are here right now at the beginning of this beautiful thing we call football.
6: Is that from Bill Walton from the grave?
5: It might have been. He claims to be Sean checking in right before that one from 714. When it comes to football talk, in my opinion, Sean is one of the best. Damn, can he talk and knows the game. And I get the chuckling filibusters, like, you guys are made for each other. Your questions are long. Salisbury's answers are longer. I'll say it again. I don't care how long the answer is if it's got good stuff. If there's good stuff within it, it can go on another 20 minutes, barring clock issues, because occasionally we do have to break.
6: Like now.
5: I think people, got to stop being hung up over how long it takes and more, what was the content? And if the content's good, I don't care. And most of the texters, I think, are reflecting that as well. So it's great to have him back for sure. Somebody said they thought it sounded at one point like he was playing ping pong.
6: He might have been doing something in the
5: and
6: background.
5: And I think he might have had a ball that he was like bouncing off of something. Maybe that's a nervous habit. I don't know.
6: He's a ball guy.
5: It's exactly what he is. Let's get caught up. We'll have a shorty, and then we'll prepare for a visit with Russo Radio at the bottom of the hour.
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8: From Scott Graham here from Westwood One. 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
17: Time for a Twins Minute. I'm Mark Chenowski. It was not the way the Twins wanted to wrap up their road trip or their series in Detroit yesterday afternoon at Comerica Ballpark. First of all, they had to endure a 1 hour and 40 minute rain delay, and then the Tigers raid on any potential Twins parade by taking the game 7-2 was the final. Derek Shelton not happy afterwards, and it all started with the Twins pitching staff issuing way too many free passes.
18: Well, yeah, I mean, I think we had, what, 7 or 8 walks right off the jump. So, you know, when you put yourself in a deficit like that and you're putting that many base runners on, it's a little hard to battle out of. And then offensively, it just seemed like we couldn't get anything going.
17: Yeah, the Twins staff yesterday walked 8. Half of those came from Zebby Matthews, who tied his career high with 4 walks, and those all came in just 2 1/3 innings. With the win, the Tigers claimed their first series victory overall in a month, while the Twins are still winless in road series since the 4th of July. This has been a production of the Treasure Island Baseball Network.
19: From the KFGO News Center, I'm Darren Selvig. An arrest warrant has been issued for a suspect in a fatal stabbing in Fort Totten, North Dakota. Law enforcement looking for Jeremy Christ, who also goes by Jay. Anyone with information on his whereabouts should call Spirit Lake Law Enforcement or dial 911. Officers say do not approach Christ. The victim's been identified as 46-year-old Patrick Cavanaugh. Authorities say this was an isolated incident and that the men knew each other. You can see a photo of Christ and a suspect vehicle on KFGO.com. And Fargo residents will have a chance to weigh in on the city's proposed 2027 budget next week. The Fargo City Commission is holding a public hearing on Monday at 5:05 p.m. in the City Hall Commission chambers. No advance registration is required to attend or to speak. Residents who cannot attend in person can stream the meeting at tvfargo.com. From the KFGO News Center, I'm Darren Selvig.
4: 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And get into the game.
6: Don't miss the Miller Lite Vikings kickoff concert September 13th, Sunday, starring multi-platinum country singer-songwriter Cole Swindell. You can head to the Commons outside U.S. Bank Stadium before the Vikings kick off against the Packers to open 2026. Gates will open at 10:30 a.m. with live music starting at 11. This is an all-ages free event. 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
5: Speaking of talent, how is it possible, with all of the talking, broadcast TV, four-letter network, and others, heads, that we have out there, that Steve Young does not regularly contribute to a big-time show? Now, I just saw him again. He's a regular on PTI, but is he a free agent at this point? I don't know what he is.
6: I don't either.
5: But he got axed several years ago from the larger ESPN crew, I'm pretty sure.
6: Mm-hmm.
5: He's terrific. Engaging, knowledgeable, interesting, Hall of Fame career. Now, that doesn't, that you don't have to have that. Sean Salisbury didn't have a Hall of Fame career, but he's a great football analyst. But it adds a little bit to the resume. And Young's case, how does he, it doesn't make any sense to me how some of these decisions are made. Is he considered too old? Is he not with it and wow enough? Does
6: I don't
5: he not
6: think so?
5: Does he not say intentional or intentionality often enough?
6: Alignment,
5: collaboration, all that kind of good stuff. I don't know.
6: Journey.
5: I'm just asking.
6: He had quite a quarterback journey.
5: He did
6: himself.
5: He did. Very true. I mentioned. Let me give you the rest of the guest lineup today. Because it's extensive. Lavelle, a Friday regular, is going to move to. This evening, I guess I should say, about an hour from now, he'll be with us. Lavelle E. Neal III. It will give him a chance to preview. We'll certainly ask him to preview the NFC North. I think we got into a little bit of that with him last week, but we'll go into a little bit more detail this time around. Preceding Lavelle, it's going to be a mini version of Dr. Dan's Inbox, 5:15 today. We didn't want to skip the week, but we're chock full between today and tomorrow. And we're off the air tonight at 6 for, what's the show tonight?
6: The Minnesota Vikings podcast.
5: Minnesota Vikings podcast tonight at 6.
6: With Tatum Everett and Muss.
5: Okay.
6: Christian Darrisaw is their guest.
5: That's a good get.
6: And then Vikings tailgate with Cy Amundsen.
5: All right, fair enough.
6: The usual 6 to 7.
5: In addition, we've got at the bottom of this hour, in just a few minutes, Russo Radio will join, and Odo Dead Guy will be a part of that conversation. Let me get to a couple of other. Oh, this is a leftover state fair text that I did want to give some attention because we've talked about how much we enjoyed talking to the Rubes out here. This is, I think, an example of why we like talking to folks so much out there. And this is probably pretty unique. I don't know that we've ever quite had a text in which the individual attempts to identify himself from the rest of the folks who stop by to see us as, I'm the peg-legged Rube.
20: Oh, that's distinct.
5: That's, his name is Todd. He writes, among the 1.56 million people you met last week, I was 612 Todd guy, the peg-legged Rube. Sure, great to see you again, my friend. I meant what I said, my parting comment. I appreciate you for everything you do. Sometimes I agree with your takes, oftentimes not, but you always challenge me to think and challenge myself. Makes me a better person. I appreciate you and Justin very much. So, Todd, we appreciate the kind words and the follow-up there as well. And it is true that the State Fair is right around the corner. One other quickie. This is from the OG Riddler guy. The OG Riddler guy. Back in the 90s, I worked part-time at a video store in Richfield, and former Vikings owner Max Winter was one of our regular customers. Whenever Max came in, we would always talk. And Sean Salisbury and how much we both liked him. That's from the OG Riddler guy. Somebody else said they like what they've heard early of Mike Tomlin. Now, he did pregame on the...
20: Yeah, he's on NBC,
5: right? NBC, right? Yeah.
20: Yep.
5: I think I saw him with that. I'm all confused on my nights. When would I have seen him? I just saw him opine
20: before the game. That
5: would have been last night. Yeah that's right, because that's the NBC
20: Wednesday.
5: Game.
20: Yep.
5: And I'll be honest with you. You know who we kid all the time about ball caps?
20: He needs it.
5: I didn't recognize him. I honestly, it's like with KOC.
20: Yeah.
5: I barely recognize him without a ball cap.
20: He didn't think about that.
5: And in the case of Tomlin, I'm going, is that Tomlin? But it was, he was dressed up too. He didn't have obviously the coach's uniform on. He had
20: you got used to him just wearing Steeler stuff.
5: Steeler stuff.
20: Time.
5: And in this case, he didn't have a suit on, but I think he had a sport coat and a nice shirt and no ball cap. He did not recognize
20: him. I bet he doesn't feel good about
5: that. It's a different world.
20: As a hat wearer.
5: Question.
20: I feel naked without it.
5: Yeah, well, it's combination.
20: I don't feel myself.
5: Let's do this. Let's make this the bottom of the hour pause. There's much to discuss with Russo Radio, including the sad news that broke in the hockey world yesterday, last night, I believe. We'll get to that and much more with our guy Russo when we return.
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5: 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West Fargo Cheyenne's Peyton Saxon says, Landon Solberg, pretty special soul whose strength and impact continues today.
13: It's awesome that he was able to bring this many people together and help out so many people that need help that were in his position. Really awesome.
5: Coming up today, Shanley and Oak Grove and Holly going on. And then later tonight, Kindred and Northern Cass. That's at the lights in West Fargo. That's a Fan Sports Update.
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15: 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Another inmate accessed child pornography. 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David Crowley. Not once. 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
26: 64 overnight, some clouds tomorrow with a high near 85. Russo now.
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6: This is Fighting Hawks Daily. I'm Paul Ralston. North Dakota football hits the road for the first time this season, and one of the big storylines will be what time the game is going to be played at. And we'll hear from head coach Eric Schmidt and offensive tackle Trace Thaden next.
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6: When North Dakota football was in the Big Sky Conference, it wasn't uncommon to play games at 7 p.m. Pacific, 9 Central. But those days are long since gone. So one of the questions going into Game 3 would be how these Fighting Hawks will handle playing a game that essentially is starting back home at 9 p.m. Here's head coach Eric Schmidt.
8: A chance for our guys, obviously, to spend some time together. I think just their sleeping patterns, it'll be an opportunity to sleep in a little bit on Saturday morning, which they don't really get, you know, as far as that goes. So I think that can be a positive. And then, you know, it's just a matter of us going out there with the right energy and the right effort and the right focus, on Saturday night. So I think we're going to make too big of a deal about it.
6: Veteran offensive tackle Trace Thaden says it will be important to get up and moving around throughout the day.
9: It's a different time. Yeah, you got to make sure that you kind of get that internal clock going a little later. Get up, go for a walk. Like, you got to get the body moving because you can't just lay around all day and then expect to play well.
6: North Dakota football takes on Portland State at 9 Central Saturday night. And for more on all of UND athletics, go to FightingHawks.com.
10: Your 740 The Fan regional weather from Chief Meteorologist Drew Tolltime Szymanski. Tonight, mostly clear. Overnight low, 66. Partly sunny and becoming windy tomorrow. Chance for afternoon or evening showers and thunderstorms. High of 87 tomorrow, then steadier falling temperatures later in the afternoon. Saturday, partly sunny, windy, cooler, 72 the high on Saturday. Partly to mostly cloudy on Sunday, slight chance for showers. And Sunday's high of 66. That's your 740 The Fan regional weather.
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5: In the KFGO News Center, I'm Darren Selvig. The North Dakota Department of Health and Human Services has announced the first West Nile-related death in the state this year. Officials say they were older than 60 and lived in the southwest part of the state. 25 human West Nile cases have been confirmed in North Dakota in 2026. Last year, there were 86 cases and two deaths. And crime in Minnesota continued to fall last year. A new report from the Minnesota Bureau of Criminal Apprehension shows that all major types of crime, all eight of them, dropped in 2025 compared to 2024. Both violent crime and property crime fell by 12%. Minnesota recorded 130 homicides last year, down from 172 in 2024. Robbery, car theft, burglary, and arson also declined. BCA says the state's violent crime rate remains below the national average, but has not yet returned to pre-pandemic levels. In the KFGO News Center, I'm Darren Selvig.
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0: a truncated show today. We're out at 6 o'clock. It's football season. So Vikings programming will begin at 6. So we're out a little bit early. We're moving Lavelle to the bottom of this hour because of a busy schedule on tomorrow's Friday Football Beast. And we've got a mini version of Dr. Dan's Inbox starting right now.
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0: DAZN. And you know what's really funky? The spelling. I really love the spelling because it doesn't really seem to add up to what it says, but that's what makes it funky.
3: It does.
0: Correct.
3: It's magic. Dear Dr. Dan, we heard you announce yesterday that our preferred season ticket holders, including P. Kessler, now have early access to buy tickets to postseason games at Tee Field this year. There has been some confusion, but no, the White Sox and Brewers are not playing postseason home games in Minneapolis. But in addition to that unbelievable perk, we have two other offers for our preferred season ticket holders. They are also eligible to purchase tickets to the ceremony where J.J. McCarthy will be presented the NFL MVP in February, and also tickets to the Washington Generals Championship Parade. Sincerely, M. Twins.
0: By the way, somebody's saying that the Timberwolves are going to be available on DirecTV. I don't remember that part, but maybe, you know what? No, maybe Johnny told us that already, Johnny Athletic. We'll double check that over the course of the next hour or so, or maybe even into tomorrow's program. Hey, you know, in all seriousness on the Twins, we had some fun with the Twins announcement yesterday. You know, get ahead of it. Postseason Ducats,
3: yeah.
0: Your favorite baseball team, even though they had lost again yesterday, were, you know, what? Eight games under 500. I understand. We all get it. It's procedural. It's what you do. It's just the timing wasn't particularly good. And Dr. Dan will admit that we have a hard time not mocking your favorite baseball team. And part of it for me, I think, is a belief that this is going to sound strange, but I think I'm right. I think it's accurate.
3: Okay.
0: This team has gotten too much love over the course of the 162 games.
3: This year?
0: Yes.
3: I plead guilty.
0: Because of, the expectation being so rotten,
3: yeah,
0: that any sign of a pulse is, a little better than we thought. And it's not their fault that the American League stinks and that allows them to still dream about making it into the postseason. And isn't it about a chip, chair, and a chance? We all, I mean, to varying degrees, we all fell into the trap. And it just, it got way, way too much love. Way too much. And part of it, too, was the newest poll ad. The old deal. But let's give this poll ad a chance. And he's saying more of the right things. And he's getting out there a lot. That's another thing I love. He's getting out there a lot. We're all supposed to be excited about getting out there a lot.
3: Yeah, we heard from him.
0: That's outstanding. We're happy for all of them.
3: I don't see DirecTV here on DAZN's distribution.
0: Okay, good. We'll double check it.
3: Yeah, that doesn't seem right. It doesn't seem like I'm looking at it here. So we'll figure it all out. Hang on. Do this.
1: It's time for Dr. Dan's Inbox.
2: Letters. Oh, we get letters.
0: We heard from Russo that there will be a channel for hockey that you'll have to pay for it in like a sports package.
3: Yep.
0: I had not heard it on the Wolves, though. You're right. It was the Wild. We'd heard about it before, had we not, from Russo.
3: Yes.
0: That it was another option to do it that way.
3: The Wild have a channel.
0: Yes.
3: Yes.
0: Okay.
3: Dear Dr. Dan, just wanted to clear something up after being named QB3.
0: Oh, boy.
3: Everybody keeps asking how I'm handling it. Honestly, I'm excited. I'm healthy. I'm learning. And for the first time in 2 years, nobody in Minnesota is asking me to save the franchise. Huge weight off my shoulders. And if things go according to historical precedent around here, I should be starting by halftime on Sunday. Skull, Jay McCarthy.
0: Wow. Now, is that an injury shot?
3: I think it is.
0: Well, we haven't probably gotten back to the fact, as we've all built up our level of excitement about figuring out who Kay Murray can be at this point. But he's had his own health issues. There's no question about that, right? So Wouldn't that be the ultimate irony? That, let's just say for the sake of discussion, he's brilliant the first half against Green Bay. Something like, you know, efficient. 11 for 12. 116 yards and two touchdowns with, by the way, a great running game leading the way.
3: Oh.
0: Vikings up 10 at the half.
3: A couple of Jordan Mason tutties.
0: First possession of the second half. He's scrambling right, feels a hitch in his giddy up, and is out with a hammy. Wouldn't that be the way?
3: Yeah,
0: it would be. I mean, it'd be perfect. And he has had some, he's had some issues too. Now, I think he looks like an iron horse compared to nine, right? But he has had his own issues from time to time.
3: Yes.
0: So, and again, if you're a fatalist, you just assume that that's exactly what's going to happen. But it is an open question, and it gets back to, you want him to use his legs, but you don't want him to use his legs too frequently because of the concern that he's not that kind of quarterback. He's not one of those QBs who says, I'm going to deliver a blow on the way out of bounds, right?
3: Right.
0: He does not. The Vikings do not need him to be the hero. And Dr. Dan still would like to know, is he the first leaving practice this week or the last?
3: Right. Good question. Good follow-up. This will be the last one right here.
1: It's time for
0: Is this considered a walk-off?
3: No. Oh. You can have a comment on this.
2: Right. Oh, we get letters.
3: Apologies to those we couldn't get to today. Dear Dr. Dan, after our most recent State Fair food discussion, I assumed my appointment as Minnesota State Fair food czar was a formality. Yet, like Glenn Mason for most of the summer, no call. Apparently, they're comfortable with another year of walleye hotnish and a waffle cone with hot honey and microgreens for $23 and nobody asked for. Dr. Dan, use your influence. Minnesota needs sensible food, reasonable prices, and someone willing to say no, that does not need hot honey. I'm ready to serve A. Zimmern.
0: Yeah. Well, we would, if A. Zimmern ever gets officially hired as food czar at the Great Minnesota Get Together, we will applaud it. We will give it the seal of approval. I don't think we've been able to locate the sounder on that. And we will take full credit for it, too.
3: Yeah, of course.
0: We'll have to take full credit for it as well. It's an interesting deal, is that do the state fair gods who run the thing now, do they respect A. Zimmern or do they fear him? And if it's the latter, does that mean he's got less of a chance? Because he adheres to standards. It's undeniable.
3: He does.
0: And maybe they don't want to hear about that. Maybe they continue to make so much money and say, we don't need that. Our standards are fine. No one else is complaining about how many different concoctions we're coming up with or the price. Although on the price, a lot of people are complaining.
3: Yeah.
0: But the numbers are still very good.
3: They are.
0: So obviously enough people are still going.
3: I think the greatest comment Andrew Zimmern has said the last few years that everybody should apply to their life. You don't have to prepare to be a failure. You have to be prepared to be successful.
0: Well said.
3: How good is that?
0: That was very good.
3: Because he said it, because he's right.
0: Yeah, 100%.
3: Somebody will have the newest, hottest thing at the fair. It's like, are you ready? You better be ready.
0: Well, a lot of it, yeah, he even says, is you can't get excited about spending 3 weeks experimenting with the dish. He's saying it should take months. You should be working on it a much longer and you thought you were spending plenty of time on it when, in fact, it's not nearly enough. Give yourself a chance to succeed.
3: And be ready for people to like it. And
0: correct.
3: If people like it, you better be ready. That was his criticism of the Tots, right?
0: That's true.
3: Tot Boss.
0: Tot Boss.
3: They weren't ready for success.
0: My mistake, apparently, at Tot Boss is I just get basic tater tots.
3: Well, there's nothing wrong with that.
0: Yeah, I don't need the 8 or 9 other things that go with it.
3: I'm with you.
0: All right, mini version of the inbox. We appreciate the contributions. Sorry it was as brief as it was, but I would say better a brief inbox than none at all. Coming up next, it's Lavelle E. Neal III.
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13: 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Getting ready for some Vikings football, Vikings and Packers coming up on Sunday afternoon. That is a 3:25 kickoff. Kevin O'Connell this week naming Carson Wentz as QB2 heading into the weekend. Here's KOC.
25: You know, Carson will be the backup on Sunday, and you know, JJ will obviously be the third guy. And really, I'm looking at that right now as a week-to-week thing. You know, Carson, he's got almost 100 career starts. What he was able to do last year from a standpoint of very limited repetition, but being able to apply a career's worth of experience, that's kind of what you need to do as a backup quarterback, especially early on when so much of the emphasis is going to be on getting as Kyler as comfortable as we can possibly get him.
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3: 64 overnight, cloudy tomorrow with a high of 85. Lavelle now, a day early.
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0: 3-hour tour on this Thursday. That means the start of the National Football League season is upon us. Want to thank our special guests tonight and this afternoon. Sean Salisbury returned as only Sean Salisbury can. That was about 3:30. Russo Radio, 4:30. With a great ode to Barry Melrose, among other items that we discussed. A mini but effective Dr. Dan's Inbox, and now Lavelle E. Neal III joins us a day early because we've got a very busy schedule tomorrow. More on that later, but Lavelle joins us via the Connecticut Water Systems Hotline. I'm beginning to think that you might as well be called, in addition to Star Tribune columnist, Timberwolves beat writer.
34: As you know, we are looking for a beat writer. First of all, thanks for having me on.
0: Good to have you.
34: And so we're in the middle of a process. The job has been posted. We have candidates interested. But, you know, it takes interview process. It could be a first interview, second interview, flying to town, all that thing, you know. I, although I, looking back at my situation, when I flew here to interview, they offered me the job, but they didn't interview. So I was like one and done. You know, I went back to Kansas City with a job offer. So I guess it could also happen quickly if they find, you know, the right person. So that was quite an experience, too. Because I was like, hey, what's the sports talk station in town? Oh, it's KFN. Go to 11:30 a.m. And I go to 11:30 a.m., and there's this guy called the Common Man on the radio. I'm like, what is he talking about? But anyway, yeah, so it's kind of all hands on deck with the Wolves right now, but I'm definitely going to be writing a few Wolves stories here. I was at the press conference today for Jonathan Kuminga, and I'm working on another juicy story right now. And, you know, until we have some clarity on what the beat's going to look like, I'm going to be a little bit of a basketball writer. I'm going to be wearing, you know, multiple hats here. So we'll see how it goes. Got to get to know some of the front office people a little bit better. I don't even know if Tim Conley knows who I am. Matt Lloyd, I met him once. I don't know if he remembers it. it's interesting. And, you know, I get the chance to continue to spread my wings a little bit, I guess.
0: The Kuminga quote that's getting some attention nationally is the one about wanting to come to a winning culture, which in of itself is fascinating because rarely have we had an NBA player describe the Minnesota Timberwolves organization as a winning culture. It shows you how the worm to the positive has turned in this town. In fact, there's a couple of papers nationally that are viewing that as a subtle shot at the Los Angeles Lakers, a team that was offering him more money that in effect he said no to. No, I want to go to a winning culture. We have now, Lavelle, become one of the winning NBA cultures. Who knew it was possible?
34: I hear what you're saying on that, and it's kind of interesting how things have changed. But, you know, we still have scar tissue from what it was like here in the 2000s,
0: God, yes.
34: You know, in the 2010s, you know what I'm saying? The Jerry Zagola years in the beat, you know, and then we got to the Chris Hine years in the beat, and things started getting better. But, hey, look, they've been to the conference finals, and they've been to the conference semifinals in the last 3 years. So, you know, what are they, 49-33 last year? I think back-to-back 49-1 seasons, I believe. They're a winning team. Are they a championship-winning team? No. That's the next step, and I'm sure that was part of the selling point here. And let's not forget, go look up a basketball reference and look at Jonathan Kuminga's record. Is he a season-starting player in the NBA? No, he's not. In 1 year, I think he started like 46 games. Other than that, he's been trying to find a starting gig. So he's going to be thrilled about this opportunity to be on a good team, a winning team, and a team that's actually giving him a pathway to be a starter so he can establish himself and establish his bank account at the end of the year.
0: All true. Let's talk football because, of course, this is the bit. Well, it's already started. We had our first game last night. We've got the game out of Australia tonight, the 49ers against the Rams. Your Bears Club opens Sunday. Is it against Carolina?
34: Yes, sir.
0: And
34: against the Panthers.
0: The Vikings, of course, host the Green Bay Packers. I suggested at the start of the program that the Vikings season is on the line on Sunday. It sounds preposterous because it's the opening game of the season, but if you factor in all of the things that Green Bay doesn't have right now and seems to be struggling with right now, I say, especially when I look at Chicago and at Tampa Bay, I think you have to win this game. I you do not want to put yourself in a position where you run the risk of starting the season 0-3 with Kyler Murray, J.J. McCarthy. I don't care who's at quarterback.
34: I totally agree with you. In this league, you know, you look at these schedules, and at the beginning of the season, you start going, okay, that's a win, that's a loss, that's a win, that's a loss. But it, more so than who you play is when you catch these teams. Okay, someone's going to play Seattle next week without Sam Darnold, and Drew Locke's going to be quarterbacking. I don't know who it is, but the tension probably changes the whole scope of who is predicting how many games the Seahawks are going to win. You're catching you know, you're catching Detroit. I'm sorry, Green Bay at the best time possible. Yes. Micah Parsons is not healthy after injury, and Josh Jacobs is suspended for being a knucklehead away from the field. So the running game's going to be affected. The pressure on Kyler is going to be affected. You know, the Packers probably are still smart from how their season ended last year, getting walked up by the Bears of all people in the postseason. So there's heat on the coach. You know, Packer fans are totally happy with LaFleur. Packer fans want to see more from Jordan Love. So this is a good time to catch Green Bay. I said it at the NFC North debate. You know, the Pack on the train wreck scale, the Packers have the worst situation going into the regular season. So yeah, this is a game the Vikings need to win and have a really good chance of winning, given the state of the Packers.
0: By the way, Sean Salisbury picks your club, the Bears, to repeat as division champions, despite the record, despite some significant defensive injuries, certainly, and I think despite some ongoing questions about whether the Bears have a good enough pass rush, he's got your club winning the division again.
34: I have the same pass rush concerns because really didn't add anybody.
0: No.
34: We're hoping that the guy we signed a year ago that missed a chunk of the season with an injury, Odeyingbo, you know, can be the bookend pass rusher to go with Montez Sweat and put pressure on the quarterback. The defensive coaches are fired up about the tackles, thinking the tackle is going to be a source of strength. We signed Kobe Bryant to play safety next to a rookie. He's out maybe for the season. So now I like that pairing of a veteran safety next to the rookie. You know, it's a great way for a team to break in, but now, you know, that's not going to be the case. So I got some concerns too. I love Sean's optimism. I think the offense is going to take another step forward. I think the Bears are going to have to outscore people. I do think it's possible. So I think the Bears have a chance of being one of the, from a topsy-turvy, crazy game standpoint, the Bears may be one of the more entertaining teams to watch just because of the potential for high-scoring games that require late-game heroics.
0: Yeah, I think that's... I'm just worried, like you said, about their rush and even their defense in general. I think that the offense is going to be very good. In fact, I mean, look, I think the Lions are going to be very good offensively. The Vikings might be. If Kyler, and by the way, again, for the record, Sean Salisbury believes Kyler has a chance here. He really does. He's ready to give him the opportunity. Now, he admits he's got to be consistent with it. He's got to prove that he can handle the opportunity. But we could see, and Green Bay, you know, once they get healthy, we know, you know, they have an obvious issue at running back that might be ongoing. But you could have, this ain't the old NFC, you know, central slog of a bunch of offensive teams from back in the day. You could have four good to very good offenses in this division.
34: Yeah, you might. And I don't think, like, whoever finishes last is going to be there. Yeah, that moniker of being a last-place team.
0: Mm-hmm.
34: But it's very possible that the last-place team may end up still being, like, having seven wins, maybe 8 and 9. I mean, it could happen with this division this year. And you've got teams that like to score, and you got teams that like to run the ball. You know, I mean, KLC's talking about running the ball more. Ben Johnson, I guess this is rare for head coach, but he puts in the run offense every week
0: mm-hmm.
34: during the season, which I didn't realize. And we know from a Lions fan, like, they got one of the best running backs, you know, in the league, and Jahmyr Gibbs. Yeah, it's funny. We get all four teams actually like to run the ball a little bit. I think the Packers may have to throw more because of their situation. But I'll be curious to track how many points they scored by each team in the division compared to where they rank in the league this year. Because you're going to have to put some – this isn't, you know, like I said, it's not the old black and blue division
0: no.
34: where you're going to have strong defenses and running games and 3 yards in a cloud of dust and win 14-10 or 19-16, you know, these 20s and 30s between these teams. So it actually could be one of the more entertaining divisions in the league.
0: Any last rights you want to pass on regarding your favorite baseball team, the Twins?
34: Well, you know, it was fun while it lasted, I guess. Mm-hmm. It's, but the funny part is I'm still intrigued to watch them play right now, even though
0: you are?
34: Things are super bleak. Yeah, because I want to see how Kalen Culpepper and Walker Jenkins finish up, man. This is great experience they're getting, although it would have been better experience if they're winning games and chugging toward the postseason. But they're getting experience. They're facing big league pitching. You know, Jenkins, despite the low batting average, the other numbers look encouraging in terms of he's not chasing bad pitches. He's making good decisions within the plate. So you like to think that once he, you know, starts the understanding how he's being pitched in his level, he'll start to show his great talent. So that's the stuff I'm curious in watching over the final weeks of the regular season. So, and then we'll see what type of offseason the team has, and we see what type of offseason baseball has as the, you know, the inevitable lockout nears, which is just like 3 months from now, something like that.
0: I know that technically the paper you work for is not competing with The Athletic as a concept, but do you think it would be helpful from a PR standpoint if you guys started hosting more Star Tribune summits the way The Athletic hosts a bunch of athletic summits? Because it just sounds... It sounds big, you know, it sounds profound, it sounds like it's got some cachet to it. Maybe this, you need some Star Tribune summits.
34: I would like to see sports have more events to engage with readers and, you know, fans of sports in town. I remember one year, right before the season started, we did a round table in the rotunda of Capella Tower. It was myself, Dave St. Peter, Jack Morris, and Michael Rand.
0: Those are the days.
34: So, you know, hyping the upcoming season. I just was pulling out an old picture, looking at myself on that panel. I was like,
0: "How'd you look?
34: We should do this. I look better than I do now."
0: we're all in that boat. Yeah.
34: I was like, "We should do more of these. This should be like part of the annual get people fired up about a new season thing."
0: Yes.
34: So I wish. Now we do a lot of things on. We do things on the news side, like. We got this annual North Star Summit, which is like a leadership / ideals entrepreneur type thing. You know, when we have like leaders from all over the world come in and talk and be inspirational and try to motivate people. I mean, we could find ways to do this. Or, as I keep banging the table at the office about, start doing our own weekly sports show. That's what I like to see, dude. We could easily do that and put that on our website.
0: Okay, well, take care, man.
34: With the talented,
0: nice knowing you.
34: With the talented writers that we have, and then, you know, occasional guests, maybe like, you know, Gambrero or Justin Gard to agitate, and that would be great.
0: You know, I honestly believe that the food for any of those summits should be Becky Taylor's lasagna.
3: Quesadillas.
0: Or quesadillas, yeah, even better.
3: Yeah.
0: The quesadilla.
34: Well, you had to bring a quesadilla.
0: Yeah, that's it. Lavelle, we're up against the clock. Thanks for the flexibility in your schedule, because you usually, of course, join on Fridays. And we will talk to you the next week, my friend. Thanks.
34: Yeah, have a good show tomorrow. I'm very interested to see who you have on and how you're going to kind of rehash the past. And, you know, I have my memories because I was on the road when all that stuff happened. Yeah. I had to drive 12 hours home from Detroit. And, it's going to be a lot of thoughts. We're all reminiscing going back to a tragic day in our country's history.
0: Thanks, Lava. Lavelle Neal III. In fact, Gerald Posner tomorrow, great 9/11 investigative reporter, and Michael Hurley, and plenty of football stuff with Carl Gerbschmidt.
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5: 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Week one of the NFL season continues tight as the Rams face the 49ers in Australia. Both tight end George Kittle and defensive end Nick Bosa will play tonight. Bosa returning from a torn ACL and Kittle from a torn Achilles tendon. On the other side for the Rams, newly signed defensive tackle Aaron Donald did not make the trip with the team. The Rams are a 3.5-point favorite down under tonight in Australia. I'm Adam Abdallah.
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13: Your 740 The Fan reads in a letter from Chief Meteorologist who told Tom Szymanski. Tonight, mostly clear. Overnight low, 66. Partly sunny and becoming windy tomorrow. Chance for afternoon or evening showers and thunderstorms. High of 87 tomorrow, then steadier falling temperatures later in the afternoon. Saturday, partly sunny, windy, cooler, 72 the high on Saturday. Partly to mostly cloudy on Sunday. Slight chance for showers and Sunday's high of 66. That's your 740 The Fan regional weather.
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0: Welcome back to the Minnesota Vikings podcast. We made it. It's week one of the regular season, and we're kicking off the season with a border battle.
3: 1-3-2 against, of course, the Green Bay Packers. Hiya, Muss, and along with me, Tatum Everett. Tatum, the very first game, U.S. Bank Stadium, are you kidding me, against the Packers?
4: Yeah, just shades of 2022 for Kevin O'Connell's first season here, feeling that like same buzz, like not sure what the offense is totally going to look like yet. We know the defense is going to be good. How we're going to come out against the Packers. Kind of feeling that way a little bit. Obviously, that season ended up pretty great. But for those of you who may not have tuned into our first podcast kind of back in the mix, Muss, welcome aboard.
3: Thank you.
4: Really
3: so much.
4: Excited to have you here on the Minnesota Vikings podcast. Hope to have you here every week. We can keep doing this. Player interviews. We're going to have some fun stuff in store for y'all this season.
3: Oh, I've never lost a job. We'll be fine. So here's the thing. Arguably one of the best left tackles in the NFL, Christian Darrisaw. He's coming back from the ACL and the MCL injury and surgery. Last season, it was a bit spotty at times, Tatum.
4: Right. I mean, he didn't get to play all the games. And so much of what we've talked about with him and Kevin O'Connell this offseason is that he just didn't really feel like himself yet. And it was a really gnarly injury. I mean, it was something that they've given him so much credit on the ability to come back from this. And I think it's so great because even in X's and O's this week, Coach O'Connell said, we see him smiling out there. He's having fun playing football again. And like, Christian's always been a football guy. Like, he is, like you said, one of the best left tackles in the league. And to see him like come back and feel more like himself, you can just see it out there. And that will only hopefully yield good results.
3: Well, the cool thing is that you and I got a chance to catch up with him after practice.
4: Yeah, excited about that. Let's hear from Christian Darrisaw, the Vikings left tackle.
3: Welcome back to the MVP. The Minnesota Vikings podcast, Tatum Everett, I'm Muss, and we're hanging out here after practice. I think why I'm sweatier than you are, Christian Darrisaw, how are you doing,
19: buddy? I'm doing great. How are you?
3: Oh, doing fantastic. Doing fantastic. Let's talk about training camp and preseason. I mean, you can tell, we've had multiple people mention it, but you could see how your form is out on the field, how your body type is going, smiles on your face. Yeah. You're in a good spot right now, aren't you?
19: I'm in a great spot. I came a long way from just last year and just from the injury in general. These past 2 years have just been a challenge, but I feel like I'm overcame that challenge now, and I'm ready to go this year.
4: Was that the most challenging injury you've had to work through?
19: Oh, without a doubt. I never had it like a season-ending injury, and then having to deal with it like the whole offseason and try to work it.

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2: Spring's eternal.
3: No right kidding. Now. No kidding.
2: This is the one time a year that you can count on me to not be roller coastering from a sports emotional standpoint.
3: It is nice. Summer, so a lot of people think summer's nice because it's warm. It's actually nice because when you're friends with you, it's the only tolerable time.
2: It's a really tolerable time, and we're about to ruin it. We got opening week.
3: Yeah.
2: Oh, hey, by the way, it's Packer week. And oh, hey, by the way, the Hitman's back.
3: Can't wait.
2: Lot going on. Lot going on rolling into today's episode, because we're opening week. We're getting a jump on it. We're recording a little early. He's back. Before we get to the Hitman, I got to ask you this. Where are you on the opening week against hated rivals thing? It's big risk, big reward.
3: Yeah, I like it. Let's get it out of the way. Let's get everybody super pumped up for football. Let's do that. I saw Smith's new contract, and I hope the Vikings are ready to pay that extra $4 million for playoff incentives.
2: It was such a good reminder that you can find negativity on the internet anywhere. Like, he all season.
3: A good reminder. Are you not on the internet?
2: I'm not on the internet anymore. Okay, I'm off social media. You know that.
3: Yeah, so but I just like a good reminder. If you need a reminder about the internet, just walk down the street and look at people's dead eyes.
2: It's the fact that there was an ounce of debate about Harrison Smith's return and value is the silliest thing. To have his, I mean, he's literally the brain of the defense.
3: Yeah.
2: To have him back there in this confusing defense, lining people. I don't know a lot about football, but I know they talk to you in your helmet until, I believe, 15 seconds, and then they don't talk to you anymore. And I think when that happens and everybody's still shifting and moving, it's good to have a future Hall of Famer back there going like, hey, man, go do that because that's what you're supposed to do. All in on his return.
3: Me too.
2: Give him whatever he wants. Love him.
3: I think the people that don't want him back are the same people that go to the fourth Aerosmith This Is Our Last Tour, which is so ironic, right? That's like complaining about the Canadian wildfires and burning wet leaves right next to my cabin this weekend. but I got to tell you, I'm stoked. I was there when he got the big ovation, and it was supposed to be his last game, and it still wasn't enough. I want to see him back, and he's going to be great, and I'm looking forward to watching him this season.
2: It's interesting when a guy who is super quiet becomes a fan favorite. Like, I mean, obviously, he's just in my opinion, a future Hall of Famer. So that makes sense. But a Jared Allen, the mullet, the insanity, the sound bites, it makes sense. It's just like, it's him and Kevin Williams where you're like, oh, you guys just are quiet and excellent. But you go to the stadium, still to this day, I bet the Jared Allen jersey's got to be top five, but the Hitman jersey, it's got to be in the top three or four that you see underneath Jefferson. And
3: I would think so,
2: right?
3: And I have nothing against Jared Allen, but I'd say a lot of those jersey sales are coming from, you know, 16, 17 year old males that just don't even know whose jersey it is.
2: Yeah, and they're just gonna wear this number for all of eternity. I'm in on the opening week. You know me, I'm a worrier, so I don't like the downside. I like the upside. I'm sure the Vikings have opened against the Packers a bunch of times. I only remember twice.
3: Okay.
2: I could only think of two. One of them, opening week, O'Connell, they were supposed to be mid O'Connell's first year. That's what everybody thought. I think their over-under was 8.5 wins or something that year.
3: Yep.
2: And they come out and throttled Green Bay. Jefferson had 9 catches, 184 yards, and 2 touchdowns. It was the first time he was in that Cooper Kupp role, and everybody's like, oh, maybe we were wrong. They might win a lot.
3: Those are always fun when you're thinking, like, you know, sometimes Minnesota fandom is very like, well, there goes the season before the kickoff of the first game. And it's fun to watch everybody turn around almost like those two guys at the bar in Major League. And they're like, these guys aren't so bad.
2: We had, I can't remember what year it was. I was with our good friend David Huntsberger in L.A. Yeah. watching at one of these NFL bars in Los Feliz with fans from every team. And we'd watch the Niners early because that was his team. And then the Vikings were on late. And I think it was one of the first or second plays of the year. They handed it off to AP and he housed it from like 70. I was strutting around the bar like they just introduced me at WrestleMania. And then we just went on to have a horrific year. So like, I do, after that, you were with me week two. You were down here at my house. Week two was that Eagles game where we were both very jacked.
3: Yeah.
2: And we got, that was a great year, but we got brought real back down to earth real quick. You got very mad at me for my upward and downward spiral.
3: You're a roller coaster guy. I have to tell you, I booked shows in where you live the weekend before the opening game of the season, and that was the dumbest thing I've ever could have done because it's going to be just pure negativity, pure anxiety is what I should say.
2: There's some positivity in there.
3: There is positivity. That's why I took back negativity and threw it in anxiety. But I think, listen, you know, as I get older, I'm 51 now, and I start thinking about really get. I look at it like life, right? You're not, you know, you might not have a bunch of Super Bowl rings, but you got to celebrate when you can, my friend. So if you're going to celebrate Adrian Peterson going to the house from 70 and a bad season, yeah, moonwalk around the bar. Do a backflip off the bar.
2: My favorite opening week thing, it's funny because I don't think Viking fans talk about it very much. I don't know what year it was. It must have been 04, something like this. This is Mike Tice, Randy Moss time period. Tice took the boys into Green Bay for opening week. It was the reopening of Lambeau.
3: Ooh.
2: And they put it on. Now, the final score was like 30-25, which seems close. Culpepper threw three TDs. They throttled them. Favre threw three interceptions. I think they were up 27-3 in the third quarter. To do that to the reopening of their house feels real good. It just feels real good.
3: Yeah, that's like going in your yard and scooping some stuff up, putting it in a paper bag, bringing it to your neighbors and lighting it on fire.
2: Mm-hmm. It's real good. You know, amongst the many tragedies of 09, mm-hmm. losing in the championship game.
3: The housing market. Oh, sorry. Yeah, right.
2: let's live in the universe where the ball doesn't get picked off, Ryan Longwell kicks the field goal, we go in the Super. Like, can you understand what that would do to the dynamic, like, that exists between those fan bases? Because they still would have the Aaron Rodgers championship, and they would mm-hmm. still not feel bad about moving on from Favre. But I just think, in addition to us finally having a Super Bowl, it would really give us this super unique stake in this negative back and forth between our fan bases that would be unlike. And I mean, it's only Roger Clemens going to the Yankees and winning a World Series. And even he's not Brett Favre.
3: Well, it's also a little bit like George McFly at the end of Back to the Future with Biff, where Biff has to go clean his car.
2: Let's do a little This Day in History. We'll take a break. We'll come back. We'll do game preview. How's that sound?
3: I love it.
2: I like a little This Day in History, especially the beginning of the season. I got a couple that are very fun. September 13th, speaking of Favre, 09. The game is on the 13th. That's why we're doing September 13th, even though today is not the 13th.
3: Right.
2: Vikings open the season against the Browns, 34-20. It's Favre's first game.
3: Mm-hmm.
2: He goes for only 110 yards, but AP, he had that. I think that was the game where he went up the sideline and like had to stop and push a guy out of the way. And then he took back off, even though other people were running full speed, he still got away from him.
3: Yeah.
2: Percy Harvin's first game, just a really fun game. I look back on that season, that fun first few games when I do think there are some people who are like, I don't know, is Favre good? Is this going to work? And then the Niner game happened and everybody went, what the? And we went off to the races. But that's the first one. And then the second one, and I think you're going to like this one better. This is like the core entry point of your diehardness.
3: Oh, yeah.
2: September 13th, 1998. Vikings beat the Rams 38-31 in St. Louis.
3: Greatest show on turf?
2: Not yet, baby. Uh-uh. Not even close. No, we were the best show on turf. Absolutely. That year. But it is in that game that Randall Cunningham takes over for Brad Johnson late, and the rest is history. Chatty D is diehard on another level, and we have the most fun season of our collective fan life.
3: Yep.
2: Do you remember that? Absolutely.
3: Yeah. Because
2: you were a longtime Cunningham fan. When it actually happened and he came in, did your brain click in that moment? Like, oh, here we go.
3: Big time. I never, ever wore my Eagles jersey when I was watching the Vikes, except for that game. I remember I went and put it on and really, you talk about traipsing around like they just introduced you at WrestleMania. I was not sitting down. I was telling everyone how this was going to go. Everyone was like, why are you just relax? He's a quarterback. I go, you don't know him like I know him. This is going to be insane. And it surely was.
2: Stick around for more after the break with Chad Daniels right here on the Vikings Tailgate presented by Ticketmaster. 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
2: 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I didn't want to be dramatic and put up these great September 13th moments and talk about O'Connell's first bike, but I got a little bit of that. I have a little bit of the, like, everybody's asking if this is going to work. What if it does and it works better than anyone saw coming? That's the two times we've had good seasons in the last few years. Mm-hmm. No one thought the first Kirk year was going to be super good. For sure no one was in on the Darnold year. And by week 5, they were all eating crow.
3: Yeah, I think I'm just going to let you know right now, I'm in, right? We have a new quarterback and not a huge fan favorite in his last spot. But have you ever gotten out of a relationship where you weren't happy and everything just felt ho-hum and it just felt like this, you're drudging through day after day. And then all of a sudden you break up, right? And you go to the gym and all of a sudden you're like, oh man, life is good again. And I think that's the Kyler Murray we're going to get.
2: I think he's going to be really, really, really good. You have been on that. You have been on that since March.
3: Yeah,
2: since he signed.
3: True. So I'm going to tell you guys something, and this is going to sound very, I believe in crystals. I don't. Here's the thing. I have a Vikings birdhouse right outside of my window in the sunroom, and as I was watching SportsCenter, all this Kyler Murray news, and a Cardinal landed on the Vikings birdhouse. Deal with it, everyone. We're going.
2: I know everybody wants to talk about the quarterback, but I feel like my favorite talker is this Justin Jefferson chip on his shoulder story. I don't know if you saw it. A national writer for The Athletic did this really great piece on Justin. The whole thing's really good, but he had this little bit in there where he talked about how he feels like his clout is under attack.
3: Sure.
2: And he's ready to remind everyone that he's the best in the league. And I was at joint practices, and I know this sounds insane because of how good he is, but he, like, up close, he looks a little bigger.
3: Oh.
2: And he looked a little faster, and he looked a little crisper and a little smoother. He's at the peak of his peak, probably. Like, you're talking 27, 28, 29. This is the best years, but Dude, I love that, you know, the Jordan meme, like, they had, you know, you mm-hmm. don't have any idea what's coming. They shouldn't have done that. Like, I love that he's motivated this way, and it seems like he and Kyler's vibe is really good. So no matter what your fantasy leagues are telling you, I'm bullish on a Justin Jefferson monster this year.
3: I'm going to throw that in there, and I'm also going to say that you want to put, if you slept on Jordan Addison during the draft, that's going to be a big mistake. We're going to be able to run. We're going to be able to throw. Oh, this is going to be a very, very fun year.
2: You remember we were at that Niners game together the year Kirk got hurt.
3: I do remember.
2: And we're down on the field, and then we watched that game, and that's the moment when Jordan Addison, that was the play where he, right at halftime, right before halftime, he rips the ball out of the Niner defender's hands, takes it for a touchdown. And I remember us going, like, I think he's going to be, like, one of the top 20 guys in the league.
3: Yeah, the whole crowd, because Kirk threw a pick, And basically, and then the whole crowd was like, ah, and then you could hear the depth of the disappointment all of a sudden start rising to the rafters. And you look back on the field and Addison is just piecing out. I mean, sprinting. It was so great.
2: And it just feels like since then, whether it's been the quarterback carousel, whether it's been other stuff, you know, injuries, whatever it is, it just hasn't been that yet. And this is one of my big theories on the team. Let me pitch you this. Let me see. Since I'm in hope mode, let me see if I can get you on board with this.
3: I love you in hope mode, but just please, please be kind to yourself while you're in hope mode because you crash so, so hard.
2: In hope mode, I look at this team and I go, there's a lot of prove-it situations. Jefferson, who's put a prove-it situation on himself, he wasn't even one of the guys I was thinking about.
3: Mm-hmm.
2: Kyler, all-time opportunity to prove it, yeah. Right? The coach, who we both think is a fantastic coach, he has an opportunity with the quarterback to go out and have a good year and really claim a stake back to the division. You look on defense, you have Dallas Turner moving into one of the most important spots on the defense. Cashman and Van Ginkle have been dinged up there. And, you know, the rookie on the interior, Caleb Banks. I mean, there's just a lot of guys. Will Freeze Fries, interior offensive lineman, 2 years off a terrible injury. I think he's finally healthy. Hockenson coming back from injury, right? Like,
3: right.
2: And Addison is another one of those guys. I think it's a pretty unusually large collection of dudes who are like, I'm going to show you. And if a lot of them show you, I think the whole team will show you. So that's one of the interesting underlying storylines that I'm excited about.
3: Yeah, I think it's going to be, I hope they're quiet about it. And I hope they just keep winning and keep rolling. And then all of a sudden, everyone's going to start talking about them and they stay quiet. And then they do what I think they're going to do.
2: By the way, man, talk about our childhoods and joint practices. Randy Moss was at joint practices.
3: Yeah,
2: I saw that. Was like, I can't believe I was as close to him as I was. I can't believe anybody allowed that. I can't believe no one in the building was like, hey, Randy Moss is here today. Let's keep Cy indoors.
3: Yeah.
2: In case he gets close enough to try to talk to him. Mm-hmm. Randy Moss, I mean, he's skinny, but he's so big and rangy.
3: I would think. I mean, you have to be.
2: He's the freak. You look at him, you're like, oh, you're the freak.
3: When he used to catch the ball standing still on the sideline, turn around, and then three steps, there was already separation. It was like, I mean, I can't imagine. I couldn't long jump one of his strides.
2: Yeah. It was pretty cool, man. By the way, I know we all know who Jim Marshall is.
3: Mm-hmm.
2: We all know the Iron Man streak. Dude, some of this stuff behind the you know, like he shot himself in the side while cleaning a gun and played that week?
3: I did not know that.
2: Checked himself out of the hospital a bunch of times. Like, his Iron Man streak isn't like a today's guy Iron Man streak. They're like, and then he hurt himself after disappearing on a canoe accident. You know, you're like, what are you talking about?
3: Yeah, NBA's like, I'm not sure if I can play 82 games with people buying tickets to watch me.
2: Lay off my NBA, man. The point is, we're jacked. First hangout of the year, first tailgate of the year. We made it. Let's do predictions.
3: Okay.
2: We do this every year. Here's the thing. Vikings are 1.5-point favorites.
3: Mm-hmm.
2: Okay, can I tell you one more thing?
3: Mm-hmm.
2: I'm pumped about our new punter. I'm nervous to see him hold. I'm nervous about how much we're pumping up Will, our kicker.
3: Why?
2: Here's the thing. I think he's the best kicker in the league.
3: Yeah, for sure.
2: But I'm saying, let's all just be chill and let him be the best kicker. Why do we have to make a big deal out of it?
3: Because we need something. There are people way up in Hibbing, old men, 95 years old, going, well, holy cripes, I don't know if you've seen that, Will Reichert, but he can kick.
2: Let me tell you, if this team and or when this team finally wins a Super Bowl, it will have to be on a kick. There's no other way to do it. That is how poetry works. That's how it's going to happen. I think it's going to be Will the Thrill. I think he's that good of a kicker. But I just don't think we need to quit putting all this gas on the fire.
3: I think we're going to win it by 17. Not even have to worry about a kick.
2: I'm not talking about week one.
3: Neither am I, smarty pants.
2: By the way, Jay just told us our producer just told us in the chat that one time Will Reichert got stopped on the sideline by security before a game because they did not believe he was a player.
3: And then there was a headless security guard.
2: Give us player prediction, game prediction, personal prediction for yourself watching? Because you're going to be there, right? I believe that's the rumor.
3: I am going to be there. So game prediction, we always overinflate it, right?
2: Yeah.
3: So I'm going to say 2,000 to zero.
2: Okay. What's, you got a player prediction and something for yourself?
3: I do. I'm going to say Hitman picks one.
2: Picks one in his...
3: Welcome back, fella.
2: Return.
3: Nah, but it is a welcome back because we didn't know.
2: He picks one in his welcome back.
3: And then I'm also going to, for me, I'm going to probably eat 15 wings and 32 meatballs. And I'm going to have trouble getting back to my car when I have to go up and down and up and down and up and down the stairs.
2: I think we are going to win 49-3. Wanted to go with a more realistic blowout. Mm-hmm. Since I don't think we will make a real prediction all year, we should just dump this part of it and just do player and personal.
3: You want? Hey, listen. Let's do this. Let's do a real prediction. What we actually think.
2: Okay.
3: 27-13. Okay. That's what I really think.
2: 27-13.
3: Yep.
2: I'm going to get on that. I'm going to say 27-14. That's right where I'm at. Maybe 29-14.
3: Wow. Price is right. People much.
2: I think Jefferson's going to have a monster. My personal prediction is I'm going to do everything I can to maintain a positive back and forth between the two of us that makes you want to still talk to me later in the day Sunday as much as you want to early in the day Sunday. And I also predict that I can keep that up through halftime regardless of how the game's going.
3: I'm not going to be able to check my phone because I'll be eating wings and meatballs.
2: Thanks again to Chad for joining the show. Great to be back. If you want to hear the full conversation, make sure to check us out on our Vikings Tailgate podcast feed on your favorite podcast app. And leave us a review, a good review and a comment. It'll sure help us out. Finally, a huge shout out to Ticketmaster, the official ticket marketplace of the Minnesota Vikings, for helping make this show happen. Enjoy the game, everybody. We'll see you next week. Skowol.
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